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3: 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And Goan Hypnosis is a behavior therapy concentrated, a sequence patented in 2002 for rewiring the subconscious, engineered to kill cravings, food or cigarettes, leave you full on half the food, take off 10, 20, 30 pounds or more with no willpower. 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

0: It's under duress so much. So, I mean, so much. That Steelers offensive line looked like a sieve to me. I mean, he got sacked 5 times, but I felt like he was pressured about 25 times. You know what I mean? It did not
1: look good. And no Mason Graham, by the way, most of the way for the Cleveland
0: right.
1: Browns.
0: Exactly. So we'll see how Aaron Rodgers felt. Matter of fact, we'll hear from him next here on ESPN Radio.
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1: I'm E.O. O'Brien, and the Cleveland Browns are 3-1 in a Thursday night showdown of AFC North foes. Andre Schmidt's field goal with 10 seconds remaining is the difference as the Browns defeat the Steelers 27-24. Deshaun Watson led his third straight game-winning drive, the first Browns QB to do so since 1979. Aaron Rodgers, 22 of 40, 299 passing yards, 3 passing touchdowns, 1 rushing score, and 2 interceptions. Hear from the Steelers QB coming up in just a bit right here on Game Night. Two games in the college ranks this evening. One has already gone final. New Mexico State, a 34-13 winner over Western Kentucky. A goodie out there in Tulsa, Oklahoma. North Texas has pulled back in front 38-31 over the Tulsa Golden Hurricanes. We will keep you posted on that one right here on Game Night that's currently airing on ESPN. Only one Major League Baseball wild card series this year went to a deciding win or go home game 3. Braves take care of business at home 6-2.

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1: WNBA playoffs. We've got three of the four WNBA semifinal spots are snapped up. Las Vegas topped Indiana Thursday night, 94-83, behind a huge night from Asia Wilson and Chelsea Gray. To advance, Steelers-Browns in some Thursday night primetime action. Browns beat the Steelers 27-24 despite a comeback push from Aaron Rodgers. And Major League Baseball playoffs, the MLB Division Series are set. The Atlanta Braves locked up the final spot with a 6-2 Game 3 win over the Phillies on Thursday. And they did it with some help from an unlikely arm out of the bullpen.
2: Griselle with three prior career relief appearances, facing Bryce Harper, the base is clean, and the pitch. Swing and a miss. He struck him out. It gets behind Baldwin, the catcher. He retrieves it, throws on to first, and that completes the strikeout. So Griselle strikes out Bryce Harper. Might be the only thing he does tonight, but the crowd loved every second of it.
1: So Griselle out of the bullpen on

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1: WNBA playoffs. We've got three of the four WNBA semifinal spots are snapped up. Las Vegas topped Indiana Thursday night, 94-83, behind a huge night from Asia Wilson and Chelsea Gray to advance. Steelers, Browns, and some Thursday night primetime action. Browns beat the Steelers 27-24 despite a comeback push from Aaron Rodgers. And Major League Baseball playoffs, the MLB Division Series are set. The Atlanta Braves locked up the final spot with a 6-2 Game 3 win over the Phillies on Thursday, and they did it with some help from an unlikely arm out of the bullpen.
2: Griselle with three prior career relief appearances, facing Bryce Harper, the base is clean, and the pitch. Swing and a miss. He struck him out. It gets behind ball and the catcher. He retrieves it, throws on to first, and that completes the strikeout. So Chris Sale strikes out Bryce Harper. Might be the only thing he does tonight, but the crowd loved every second of it.
1: So Chris Sale out of the bullpen on one day's rest. That would prove to do the trick, one and a third innings. Dave O'Brien, Jess Mendoza has your post-game extra for ESPN Radio.
2: Well, thank you, Gabby. The Atlanta Braves have won this wild card. They've done it on the strength of the home run ball and really good pitching. And surprisingly, Chris Sale pitches longer than just one batter. He goes an inning and a third. He ends it in style with a couple of strikeouts, as Chris Sale so often does. But a very, very entertaining series. The Braves wind up heading to Los Angeles to take on the Dodgers.
3: I mean, it was one of the coolest moves that you could possibly see, and it doesn't always

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1: Unsportsmanlike. You would take ice cream cake over carrot cake every day.
2: I don't know if I would do that.
1: You've had the Carvel once, haven't you, CeCe?
2: I had the Carvel once, yeah. I'm not ashamed to say I've ordered an entire Carvel ice cream cake for myself. The whale, yeah, I've done it.
1: And
2: it
1: wasn't the whale.
2: Here's the thing. It wasn't anybody's birthday. I just wanted to treat myself, and I kept it all for me.
0: Unsportsmanlike.
1: That was not all a dream. That was true. We are Unsportsmanlike here on ESPN Radio. ESPN2. I was looking for praise on that. I didn't get it. We are presented by Progressive Insurance. We do have the cake. Here's the problem.
2: The cake gets a stay of execution.
1: Well, the problem with the cake right now is not has nothing to do with the cake. It has everything to do with us.
2: Yeah, exactly. The cake.
1: We did not secure plates and forks.
2: But it's not as if they're not in the building. We know where to go to get the plates and the forks. I thought they were at the break room on this floor.
1: No.
2: Turns out they're not. So we're going to have to send someone up to the cafeteria on the 10th floor to grab them and bring them back down.
1: You know what we need? We need a sideline reporter for our show. Like, we're in the booth, but we need the sideline reporter.
3: Yes.
2: Who would be our sideline reporter? I mean, I feel
1: I saw Fortenbaugh this morning. He's bouncing around.
3: Maybe he could do

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1: We are Unsportsmanlike here on ESPN Radio. Yes, Dan Orlovsky, what were you saying?
2: Dan, I'm watching Dan edit his own videos for Instagram right now.
3: What are we posting, Dan?
4: Yeah, what are we posting?
5: Instagram story, guys.
3: What's the story? What's the content?
4: I have like a relationship and deal with this clothing company called Collars & Co. And then I just like am kind of amazed by the Browns tape. So it was like a combo of like, one, I love this shirt.
1: Great collar and great quarterback play.
4: Yeah. So I'm like, yo, Browns tape is like legit. So quick little 8-second video.
6: Well, hold on now. If you're going to plug.
2: Yeah, and we shouldn't know.
6: Plug your plug on our show.
4: Do you know this company?
1: We're not going to do it now.
6: I want to know this company. Yeah.
4: Okay, so this is legit. Like,
3: Dan is a fashion icon.
4: Okay. No. This is legit. So, like, I think, and you might speak to it as well, but, like, as an ex-athlete, a dude that's still relatively active, like, I like wearing clothes that are, like, loose, but stretchy kind of fit.
6: And breathable.
4: Right, breathable, so athletic feel. But then, like, a lot of those companies are in clothes, like, the collar isn't firm enough to wear.
6: Which is a problem, yeah.
4: And falls or a tie. And right. So this company, Collars & Co., is, like, that athletic kind of feel.
2: This is so stretchy. Wrong what we're doing, but you'll introduce us to them now as a result of this.
4: I can I'll put you on a text. But perfect. Also, like, this is a firm collar, like your traditional shirt.
6: I love the firm collar.
4: They got a shop in the city.
2: Can I just point out?
6: I want to talk to your guy with Collars & Co. That's what I need. Yeah, exactly.
2: He looked at me when he said, you know, as an ex-athlete, he looked at me. I don't know why that happened.
4: I'm a nice guy.
2: You are. That I will absolutely agree with. You're a wonderful guy.
4: You looked the part. I'm going to do it all season.
6: That's great. That's great. Lean into it, Dan. Lean into it.
3: So good, Dan.

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2: 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I'm from the Loop, and I'm proud. 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
3: So, you're going to Philadelphia this weekend?
2: I am. Not to watch baseball, because the Phillies lost.
3: Wow.
4: Okay.
2: Sorry.
3: Wow, Pat. She took that opportunity to take a shot. I love it.
4: Are you going to see the number one Knicks fan play basketball, LeBron James?
2: The number one Knicks fan play basketball, LeBron James. No, I think maybe he already choppered to the city, so he might not be there.
4: Maybe here.
2: That's the voice of the Ocho, Evan Cohen, and our Super Bowl champion, Chris Canty. I'm Michelle Smallman. And guys, our power rankings today, my top five players that need to be the biggest star in the MLB playoffs. Things get underway on Saturday, the DS series, the ALDS and the NLDS. So let's kick things off. Number five, Rays third baseman Junior Caminero, Yankees and Rays, CC. So we know that the Rays had the number one seed in the postseason, the AL's best record, 98-64. The offense for the Rays is going to be a major focus in this matchup. They led the majors with a .283 average with runners in scoring position. So they're going to need to mash. And Junior Caminero, the anchor of that lineup, we expect him to be kind of the juice for them. Orange juice cake to my right here. But he's entering the playoffs coming off a 42-homer, 101 RBI season. And he's really worked on his plate discipline. He's going to be the catalyst for them in a lot of ways.
4: So you're talking about the Rays offense. And Caminero, obviously the 23-year-old, has been the best player, as you mentioned. Is it the Rays offense or the Yankees pitching? Because the Yankees pitching is ridiculously good. So, like, which one are you focused on more between those two?
3: As it's,
4: like,

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1: Tune in for college football action. 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All right, four big games we're going to go through this weekend. College football, quick hitters on all of them. Let's start at noon Eastern.
0: Number 7, Alabama at number 16, Mississippi State.
1: Better QB right now, Kamario Taylor or Keelan Russell? Kamario Taylor for Mississippi State, Keelan Russell for Alabama.
2: I mean, Kamario Taylor is the best player that's not a household name when it comes to the quarterbacks we discuss. I would say this, I trust him more than Keelan Russell right now. But Keelan Russell's talent just oozes out of him every time you watch him play. So I would say Kamario Taylor gets the edge, but Keelan Russell ain't far from, you know, being one of the best quarterbacks in the country.
3: I would go with Keelan Russell. Composure. He's looked super polished. Past two games, they played Florida State and South Carolina. 685 yards, 7 touchdowns, 0 interceptions.
1: I haven't looked at a 2028 mock draft. Sorry.
3: You have it? What are you doing?
1: I actually do usually do that kind of stuff, so it is on me.
3: I know, I'm surprised.
1: I would guess, without looking at a 2028 mock draft, that that Kamario Taylor would be listed as the number one pick in the draft. That would be my total guess. But these two guys are going to be draft eligible, not after this year, after next year. Definitely, guys.
2: I mean, Kamario Taylor leads the country in passing touchdowns.
1: Yeah, as I said. Next one.
0: Number 5, Ohio State. At number 14, Iowa.
1: Iowa, we know forever, has been so well coached by Kirk Ferentz. They're always respectable. They're always good. They're always top 25. They produce pros. He's been there forever. Blah, blah, blah, blah, blah. And I'm not downplaying it. I think he's great. That doesn't mean they have a shot at slowing down Jeremiah Smith.
2: Yeah, they're going to get smoked this weekend, bro.
3: Trust me.
2: I hope they enjoyed it last week against Michigan. They ain't going to be able to make it back-to-back this week in the Big Ten. No, sir.
3: As someone who just had eyes on Jeremiah Smith as Illinois played Ohio State, he was laughing at Illinois afterwards. Laughing, saying he felt bad, essentially. No one's going to slow him down. He's the best player in the country. He's incredible.
1: Next one.
0: Number 8, Florida. At number 25, Missouri.
1: This one's an interesting one. 3:30 p.m. Eastern on ABC. After blowing out Ole Miss in what was maybe somewhat of a trap game, a letdown game for Ole Miss against Florida after beating LSU, does Florida need to be on upset alert at 25 Mizzou?
2: No.
1: This guy, Eli Drinkowitz, head coach.
2: No, not the way they play, man. Big Ball is going to be a problem. Jaden Ball, he's mocked to be a first-round draft pick. He's BYOB, bring your own blocker. He is a bowling ball of knobs. He's really physical. He gave Ole Miss all they wanted and then some. I imagine that it's going to be the same formula for Coach Sumrall against Mizzou, especially going on the road, right? On the road, you pack your defense, you pack your run game. Florida has both of them in spades. I don't think they need to be on upset alert. I think Florida is going to have something to say about the college football playoff.
3: And I think they should be cautious because Eli Drinkowitz and Mizzou get tricky. They know how to muck up a game. They're coming off a very tough loss to Mississippi State. The game's at home. And watch that pass rush. They can get after the quarterback. I would not be surprised to see Mizzou pull off the upset here.
1: Let's talk John Sumrall for a second.
2: I mean, you want to do a little unsportsmanlike picks on this. I'm just saying. You talking cash money right now.
3: A little wager? But
2: yeah. I mean, you know, I'm adamant about Florida being able to get the win. You feel like they should be on upset alert.
3: What are you willing to put on the table here?
2: I'm just saying. We can workshop it. But
3: by the end of the show.
2: But there need to be stakes, though.
3: I like it.
2: Okay. All right.
1: DraftKings has that available if you would like to jump in as well. Of course, Florida at Missouri. I was just going to point out, John Sumrall, he's on the fast track to something, whether it's a long, dominant career potentially at Florida. Or, and I know he's kind of got that WWE personality, which I'm saying in a good way. I don't know. A guy that played the sport. He's 44 years old. He was a linebacker in college. He kind of has that Mike Vrabel, Ben Johnson, like, I can be a badass, but I could also be a great strategic guy. Dan Campbell. I could be a badass and a strategic guy and care for my players. And, like, people love, like, he's got that it factor, it feels like now. At the University of Florida. And just somebody to keep an eye on, that's for sure. All right, next one.
0: Number 4, Miami at Clemson.
1: Speaking of the state of Florida, Miami's been amazing. 7:30 p.m. Eastern on ABC. Okay, people are going to go crazy about their strength of schedule or lack thereof. But as our very own Mel Kiper Jr. told us 2 weeks ago, go back on the podcast and listen, or at on Sports ESPN on Twitter. Mel said you have to give Darian Mensah credit because against the teams that he's supposed to beat up on, he's beating up those teams. Mm-hmm. His level of efficiency is ridiculous this year. Correct me if I'm wrong. I think Darian Mensah, Miami quarterback, Duke transfer, has more touchdown passes than incompletions.
2: Correct.
1: This year.
2: 14 to 12.
1: He's been awesome. Clemson has fought back here. Good win against UNC a couple of weeks ago, mm-hmm. coming from behind after the lightning delay. Does Clemson have a shot? And if so, would it revitalize
2: no.
1: them?
2: No.
1: Not at all.
2: No. They're going to get boat raced. You think that Clemson is on the same level as Miami?
1: I don't, but I'm just asking
2: the
1: question.
2: Okay, yeah, they have no chance in this game. No shot.
1: Smallsy?
3: No. However, if they somehow do pull up off the upset, I don't think they have a ranked opponent for the remainder of their schedule. And would it revitalize them? Perhaps. But with a coach like Dabo, who's won at the highest level, is he in that category of unless you're in the playoff and unless you're actually competing for championships, we don't really care, even if you have an upset like this?
1: Yes, because of the down years now. In theory, you were right a few years ago. I don't know that I would agree with it now, because I think he's got to get them back to what you just said. They're not at that place of championship or bust. You need to get the fan base and the school back to that place. If I said to you right now you can only vote for one Miami player for Heisman, who would it be? Darian Mensah or Malachi Toney?
2: Malachi Toney.
1: 34 catches, 564 yards, 6 touchdowns.
2: I think Malachi Toney is like, I know everybody is focused on Jeremiah Smith. I think Malachi Toney is right there. I think he's right there. I think he's special.
1: One other game I'll just throw out there. Notre Dame, UNC would be very interesting. UNC's been good this year under Belichick, but Notre Dame's on another level. Can they compete with them?
2: Yeah, I was just going to say this. The Malachi Toney angle, Ashton Hampton, corner for the Clemson, that's going to be a fun matchup within this game, Miami versus Clemson. It's going to be fun.
1: Tennessee, Auburn, coverage begins 3 p.m. Eastern on ESPN Radio on Saturday. 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
11: Larry Douglas.
13: As far as Drake May as an individual, number one, you have to play this game with confidence. And I can see right now, he might not have the most confidence in the world. And at that position, you have to have that. Number two, you have to be able to trust the guys around you. I don't know if Drake May trusts his offensive line right now. I don't know if he trusts his receivers at the moment. And you can see that he's hesitant at times when he's back in the pocket from throwing the football.
1: Right.
13: And then when guys are open, you may see it being underthrown or at times being overthrown because he don't necessarily trust the guys that might be receiving the football. You look at last year, Stephon Diggs was his security blanket.
1: Absolutely.
13: 85 catches, over 1,000 yards and 4 touchdowns. You know, he has to work on that trust with his wide receivers. Mm-hmm. Make sure you never lose that confidence. But then lastly, Freddie, you have to believe that things are going to form out the way they're supposed to.
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1: 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Did I say? I say the application, Seattle Sports application. I should have. It's a formal Friday, after all.
21: It's like when your grandparents say their program.
1: My grandparents
21: program.
1: Always said that. Every time. Oh, what programs are you guys watching right now? Friends? Yes. That's the program we're watching. Oh, is it one of your favorite programs? Yep. Yep, that's one of my favorite programs at night. Thanks, Grammy. All right, we're up to 141,000 subscribers on YouTube. Nice to see that jump up. But again, about 1,000 a day. Appreciate you all for joining in there. I'm sorry. I thought Tiki Barber was going to be on Zoom today. He's not. We are going to talk to him on the phone at 7:30. But we're taping it. Don't tell anybody. And we don't have the technology quite figured out yet to tape it in the other room, but we're close. We're like really close on that. I would think within like a week or two.
21: Brock makes it more complicated.
1: Of course he does. Within a week or two, we're going to have that all set. And then we'll be able to tape stuff like Tiki Barber on Zoom, but we're not quite there yet. So we're really close. I'm sorry. I thought we'd have it done, but we're not quite there. But Justin and his crew downstairs, they're like getting all that figured out. So that'll be done really, really, really soon. If I sound a little more awake today, a little happier today. Yes, it's because of the crack, and we'll get to them in a moment. But Maura, I made a discovery.
21: I'm curious, because yeah, you got up so early that you brought me a Starbucks.
1: Well, here's what happened. Every day, just yesterday, I was complaining about this, right? Saying how we wake up and it feels like the middle of the night, and you're like, oh my God, the humans shouldn't be awake right now. It's terrible. So this morning, Heather and Cecily had to wake up super early. Not quite 4:30, but like closer to, I was still there when they got up. Okay. And so Cecily has an early morning hockey lesson thing. So Heather is waking up to take her up to the lesson.
11: And like, that's when you can get rink time, which is, you know, fun, and it's before school. And I realized, because Heather got up, and then Cecily was up, and even, well, Gertie had to be woken up. Freaking dog doesn't want to get up. So the three of us are up, and you have to, like, shake the dog awake. But I realized somebody else in your house awake at that time totally changes the entire feeling of waking up at this godforsaken time that we do every day. You don't feel like it's the middle of the night. You don't feel like you're the only one on earth. There's somebody else to talk to, even if it's just a couple of grumbled words. It was a complete and total game changer.
21: Well, even just being able to turn on the lights would be nice. I use my flashlight half the time in the morning because I don't want to turn on the blaring lights and wake like my boyfriend and my dog up.
11: So all of those things totally changed the game. I feel like a different person this morning. Same normal, you know, same amount of caffeine. I haven't done anything particularly different. I got the same amount of sleep I always do. The only difference is that other people in my house were awake. Total game changer. Complete game changer.
17: My roommate wakes up and goes to hot yoga
11: three times
17: a week at 6 in the morning.
11: Dear yeah. God.
17: Bad
11: that
17: joints.
11: Sounds terrible.
17: And it's great because we get up at the same time. We go.
11: All right.
17: The lights are on. It's a life changer.
11: I love it. Well, good for you. So anyway, I'm feeling good for him, I should say. I'm feeling it a little bit this morning.
21: I was wondering what this revelation was going to be.
11: Well, I think the key is we're going to have to start waking Chris and Heather up every morning when we get up. Hey, get up. I need to, you know, a little bit. I don't know how long that would last. I'm guessing after a week of
21: it. I already get complaints just about my alarm going off that early.
11: Yeah, I don't need an alarm. I just pop out of bed at 4:30 every day. Yeah, sure. My dad asked me that the other day. He was like, oh, well, like, you know, what do you do when you wake up a few minutes before your alarm? And I was like, oh, I don't. He's like, well, but sometimes, I was like, Dad, I'm 48 years old. That's never happened to me one time in my life. He's like, oh, okay. So a lot of texts, late night cracking texts. I appreciate those. Thank you. Yesterday, I was feeling a little depressed about the Kraken, but man, they played great last night. Now, look, I'm not going to jump up and down for too long over beating a Canucks team Flames team rather that I think is going to be really bad, but you take care of business. They score 6 goals. Did they ever score 6 goals in a game last year? I know they did, but not often. Not often. So to go out there and get 6 goals from 6 different players and play the kind of way they did yesterday, I thought that was really great. Really, really great. And it's nice to see a whole bunch of texts here saying, that's Kraken hockey, baby. Woohoo, on pace to win 84. Let's go Kraken. Salk, I know it's only one game, but that's Kraken hockey, baby. Great way to start. Yeah, that's great. I love it. I think that's all. And honestly, that's without the guy they brought in to provide more offense. And Mackie Samuskevich's not even ready yet. So that was great. Really, really cool. The other story this morning is, and 509 gets it right, as a true 710 fan, I boycotted last night's game in honor of Salk. The Rogers versus Watson, dear God, his two favorite players, LOL, and put Moore on that list as well. I think Moore and I see this one in lockstep. Today's going to be a big Moore day. True story. 7 o'clock this morning, my 7 o'clock conversation is essentially just ripping and reading something Moore wrote to us 2 nights ago. Because we didn't really get to it yesterday, and I was looking at it again last night. I was like, oh, this is the story. Let's talk about this. So we're going to do that at 7. But Moore, Rogers versus Watson is a brutal combo, and you're looking at one guy on each side of the field. Like, I think you're right. You have to root for Aaron Rodgers in that one.
21: I found myself. Yeah, I mean, he's insufferable, painful. But the things that Deshaun Watson did and never took any accountability for, and now they do packages talking about the adversity he's gone through, it makes me sick.
11: I will say that is one of those things that drives me a little nuts in general when people talk about adversity. I love those packages are really great when someone has had outside adversity that they did not cause.
21: Not
11: they've been sick. Their mom died. They grew up in squalor, whatever. Like Jadarian Price talking about his family dynamic growing up and some of the challenge. That's adversity that he survived. Being accused of sexually assault, being credibly accused of multiple dozens of counts of sexual assault. That does not qualify. That's not something that happened to you. That is something you brought upon yourself. And we've seen those stories that work, where it's like, okay, this player had drug problems and they got themselves cleaned up. And then there's a wonderful story of how they were able to overcome something that they had done wrong once they recognized that they had a problem.
21: There you go. And that's the element usually, is there some level of accountability.
11: Of course. Like, hey, I was doing this wrong. This is way, way, way back. But Irving Fryer was always an example of that. He had all kinds of problems early in his career. And then later, I think it was by the time he was in Philly, he got himself cleaned up. And it was a really great story of this guy cleaning up a life that was going off the rails. That's not the Deshaun Watson story. The Deshaun Watson story is one of a guy that's credibly accused of multiple dozens of counts of sexual assault of innocent women that were trying to do work, that were literally at work being hired to give him massages. And at the end of it, he took no accountability.
21: And acted like he was the victim.
11: Exactly. So, yeah, that's pretty weak sauce, man. That's pretty weak sauce. Nothing to like about that.
21: The whole thing grosses me out, but credit to Todd Monken. He does have the Browns playing pretty well.
11: Isn't it amazing?
21: Your guy, Todd Monken.
11: My guy, Todd Monken. This 3-1. He's going to end up being NFL Coach of the Year. Can't you wait for his acceptance speech? It's going to be unbelievable. It's going to be great.
21: I must say, I didn't mind seeing Aaron Rodgers get sacked, like, what was it, at least 5 times last night, I think.
11: I think you're rooting for a 0-0 tie in last night's game. Unfortunately, it didn't happen, but a 0-0 tie is about what you're looking for, with a lot of sacks, maybe really painful ones.
21: Great night for DK.
11: How about that?
21: He had a rough start to the year, but yeah. I think 5 catches, 115 yards.
11: And they won, right? Oh, wait, no, they didn't. Oh, sorry, DK. Yes, I hate when that happens. Man, I was going to get this Buster Only cut in here. We don't really have time. I'll try to hit it up a little later. Maybe I'll get to it and need to know. Because something Buster said, he said a bunch of things that I really liked yesterday on Refuse to Lose podcast, but he said something else that I don't know. I can't quite get into it. I'll try to play it for you next. We'll give you everything you need to know. Nemhauser at 6:30. He and I got into a fun little debate yesterday about running backs. Tiki Barber at 7:30. G Scott's going to be in here at 8:30. Open phone lines where I yell at callers at 9:30. A lot of fun. Stick around. It's Brock and Salk on a formal Friday, on a football Friday, brought to you by Snoqualmie Casino and Hotel here in Seattle Sports on 710.
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31: All right, Seahawks ready to host the Chargers this weekend after a couple of games on the road. Nice to see them back at home. Our guy Julian Love may find himself back on the field. He spoke to the media yesterday, which is already a good sign, and he said this. Oh, hold on. Let's get that up. Hold on. Why is that not working? How about now, Ian?
0: Yeah, I feel good. I'm going to try to push. Obviously, keep working and see how practice goes today, tomorrow. I feel pretty good.
31: All right. Well, that's really good news. Chargers, dangerous team, right? They were 0-3, probably a lot more talented than they've shown so far. I think everyone on the Seahawks is understanding of that situation.
1: It's all about tape for us. You know, you guys hear nameless, faceless opponent, that kind of thing. It's like, what does that even mean? It really is just about the tape, about the players, you know, and that sort of thing. Because the NFL is, you know, that's why the NFL is so great. That's why people love watching, is because it truly is any Sunday. And, you know, it's a really good football team, really well coached, like I said, and good players. So, you know, we just got to continue to prepare and do our thing and make sure we're just ready to go out there and play well.
31: All right. Love that. In addition to Julian Love, great to see both Ty Okada and Zach Charbonnet on the field yesterday. Okada hadn't practiced since the season began with that hamstring, so he was limited. And Charbonnet obviously tore his ACL in January, so honestly, when it happened, we all kind of thought the timeline was going to be similar to Riley Mills last year. It was all around the same timing and a similar kind of injury. That would have put him back another month or so before he was even practicing. Instead, he gets on the practice field for the first time yesterday. Probably not going to be ready for the Niners game next week, but maybe the week after that. That would be really great. Getting Zach Charbonnet back onto this team would just be awesome. And then our guy Todd Monken must be doing something right, Maura. His Browns are 3-1, beat a division foe last night. They turned Aaron Rodgers over three times, really, right? Two picks plus a strip sack. You want to hear the strip? Here you go. Here. No, it's just two picks.
5: Already the 21st play of the game. For the Steelers, Rodgers going deep and it's going to get picked off at the 45-yard line. Denzel Ward.
31: Yeah, that's a shame. No, I'm sorry.
8: Such a good read by T.J. Watt because he did a pretty good fake handoff to the running back. And T.J. Watt was like, nope, you still got that ball.
31: Yeah, get after it. How about that? They win 89 receiving yards for Denzel Boston, who's been a pretty good story out of UW.
32: Here's the second thing you need to know.
12: Elbows 2-0 to Harris. Swinging a drive out to right. Harper measuring it off. Looking up. And it's gone!
31: Yeah, that's Michael Harris Jr. Three-run home run in the first. Gave them a 3-0 lead as the Braves end up cruising to a victory yesterday. You know what you got to do if you want to win in the playoffs? You got to hit home runs. You just do. And they hit three of them yesterday. That one, and then later, Ozzie Albies added one.
12: Albies with a swing and a drive. Cutler looking up. And that one's gone!
31: Yeah, reward for the win. A trip to L.A. to face the Dodgers. Lucky them. Torey Lovello was not going to be coming to Seattle. In fact, he's not going to be going anywhere. He agrees to a new two-year deal to stay in Arizona, so forget about that. I promised you a little Buster Olney cut. Let me play it for you. I don't know, something about this kind of got me. He is talking here about what the Mariners need to do next season.
13: There was always that question of how that group was being pulled together. And there clearly are some teams where they're really good at that. And they, you know, they band together and they, you know, it helps them compete together. And I think that whoever they bring in has to be someone who's good at that. And there are people, you know, when I think about a Kyle Schwarber, you know, as a player, it's so important what he does in the Phillies clubhouse and pull those guys together, get them ready to play every single day. You know, that Band of Brothers thing that develops in some teams, and some teams don't have it. From afar, I wasn't always sure that the Mariners did have that in 2026.
31: They did not. Let's be very clear, and every conversation with Shannon Dreher backs that up. But given how similar the clubhouse was to 2025, that's really surprising. Yes, could they have used a Geno Suarez? Sure. That type of personality adds to it, but they had some of that last year, even before it. Isn't that supposed to be Cal? Like, that's why we've talked about Cal as essentially wearing a C on his chest. If you can't bring everyone together, then maybe we got to have a different conversation, or Buster's wrong, and that's not necessarily something they need from the outside.
32: Here's the third thing you need to know.
31: Oh, boy. Break up the Kraken. They showed more offense in their first game of the season than we saw most of last year. They raced out to a 5-0 lead in Calgary. They win 6-1. You want a defenseman goal?
2: Nice play for Shane Wright. Wright dancing near Wedgewood by Strome. Winterton low to highest dump. Here it comes. They score! Vince Dunn with a bomb from downtown. Maybe some traffic out in front.
31: The great John Forslund with the call yesterday. One goal each for Eberle, Capocacco, Stevenson, Gaudreau, Beniers, as I mentioned, Dunn. Joey Decord had an assist. Good for Joey. You know how much scoring is important to him, but he's going to be jealous. He's going to be mad when he sees what happened last night. Did you see? Rangers goalie Igor Shesterkin with a goalie goal. Joey's going to be so mad. Puck came right to him, empty net, whipped it the length of the ice right into the net. Joey's going to be so mad. It's all he wants in this world, his one goal. Much tougher opponent tomorrow. They'll be in Edmonton, then home for the Flames again on Sunday, Vegas on Tuesday. And that is everything you need to know. Quarter past every hour here on the Brock and Salk Show. Yeah, goalie goal, Igor Shesterkin. By the way, one of the great goalie names out there. I love that, Shesterkin. Save by Shesterkin! Like, doesn't that sound good? I wish I could do play-by-play. A little jealous that that's never been a part of my life. Shot Scar! I don't have the, like, those play-by-play guys have this, like, second-level voice thing they can do, and that just ends up hurting my throat, so it's probably not something I'm going to do too much in my life. All right. I told you, Mora's take at 7. 7:30 with Tiki Barber. 8:30 with G. And 9:30 we'll open up the phone line so I can yell at a few of you guys for your bad takes. So that's going to be fun. Already looking forward to the rest of this morning. But before you do it, how about a little argument with me and Brian Nemhouse, our Hawk blogger, next on Brock and Salk.
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31: All right. Brian Nemes are going to be with us here in just a moment or two. Let's see, 509 saying I'm not a hockey guy. It sounds like he's looking for honest people who can play hockey. I don't think so. No. I think it's like a style of, I think it's raw.
1: A very honest game.
31: A very honest game. Yeah.
1: We're not about scheme, we're about in your face.
31: That's right. I think that's exactly what it's supposed to be. All right. Speaking of which, Seahawks do a little of both. Brian Nemhauser joins us now, our friend, Hawk blogger. Good morning. Oh, God, I just love your background. It looks so good. Gosh. That lighting just looks so sweet with the like bright blue and stuff behind you. It just looks great.
1: You have a stylist?
26: If you're to press the digitation, you want to kind of take the eyes away from what's actually going on.
31: Right.
26: No one needs to look at my face.
31: Sure.
26: So I'm trying to like really just draw attention elsewhere. And I'm glad it's working for you guys.
31: This is kind of like a misdirection. Right. Like,
26: yes.
31: like a magician.
1: It's not a very honest game.
31: Yeah.
1: It's not a very honest game.
31: That's right.
26: No,
31: that's right.
26: Hey, you work with what you got.
31: Do the best you can. What happened in D.C.? And maybe more importantly, will it happen again?
26: You know, like...

0: McDonald game. And people talk about the fact that, you know, it's their first loss since, you know, last year, the Week 11 game. As far as I'm concerned, it was the first loss of its type since the Giants game in his first year. And I think you could make the argument, given the talent of this team and the state of that Washington team, it's probably the worst loss of Mike McDonald's tenure with the Seahawks. So, you know, do you then all of a sudden think the Seahawks are bad? Do you think that the Commanders are good? Do you think that Mike McDonald's forgotten how to coach? Like, I don't. I think that that's all silly. But I also think there's some things out of there that you got to pay attention to. You had fumbles. You had interceptions. Those are real things. You're not going to win many games when you turn the ball over like that. And there's some interesting stuff going on with the pass rush and the coverage. And I got some numbers I can share with you guys on that.
1: Ooh, we like numbers. Always like
2: I don't
1: numbers.
2: Like them when they tell a bad story, though. I don't want that. I don't want bad numbers.
1: We're an honest game.
2: Okay? I didn't agree to that. I did not agree to being an honest game. I don't know they agreed to that.
0: I've seen him on
1: Mr.
0: the golf
1: McDonald
0: course.
1: Talks. Mike talks about tying.
2: Not that honest.
1: No, not always. He's got a mulligan here or there.
2: Now and again.
1: Tying together coverage and pass rush is a big part of Mike's scheme. He talks to us all the time about it, talks to the media all about it. Like, when they have success, it's because you marry those things together. What are some concerning numbers?
0: Well, let me ask you guys first a question. Did you think the pass rush was good on Sunday against the Commanders?
2: I was not in love with it, especially early. And then I thought it picked up later in the game. And then it was interesting when we talked to Mike on Monday. He said he felt like it wasn't great when he was watching it, but then on tape, when he watched the film, was like, actually, it's a whole lot better. So I don't know. I don't know the answer to that. I wasn't like overly impressed.
1: It was inconsistent on a wet field on a 10 a.m. kickoff that has never been a part of this program's existence. That used to be in my years, and you remember those, like 10 a.m. kicks were death. You're going to come out and be a little sleepy. It's a little cold. It's a little wet. It's a little rainy. It's all of these things. I thought it was a little sleepy early, like Mike, and then picked up when it needed to at the end.
0: Yeah, so I was in the press box like, they cannot get a hand on this guy. Like, this is not a good offensive line. They're missing two of their best offensive linemen. I think pretty clearly they're two best. The Seahawks should be just manhandling them. So I was pretty frustrated in that regard. Well, I had the same experience as Mike McDonald. When I went back, I did the data on this. He did the film. The Seahawks' average time to pressure in that game was 2.29 seconds, which was the second fastest of any team in any game this season. Not just the Seahawks, of any team in any game. And in fact, like on some of the plays where Marcus Mariota made a big play, it was under pressure. He has his touchdown pass, 1.9 seconds. To throw that football. The pressure got there in 1.83 seconds. So, like, the Seahawks were actually creating pressure, but it was their highest pressure game of the season. Like, there's a lot of these numbers, and I thought maybe it wasn't quick enough pressure. It was, I think the Seahawks now are third in the NFL in the percentage of their pressures that come in under 2.5 seconds. So it feels like, and this is what I asked Mike McDonald yesterday, if it's not the pass rush, doesn't that maybe say the coverage is not working in unison? And he kind of pointed to himself, but I also think what he didn't say kind of spoke a little bit as well.
1: I think that's fair. I think that's a little bit of what DJ said to us on Tuesday. And this is not to rip Finley or Rodney, like, but, you know, they just don't have all the time on task to pull the trigger. Right. So if you're doing that on the front ends, well, we see Julian Love, right? We've experienced that. We saw a little bit with Kobe over the year. Like, those guys then can anticipate. They see it. They're not flat-footed, right? They're already in that touchdown pass you referenced there versus zone coverage, right? Like, that's what you got to do as a QB. Got to throw on time. Got to throw on target. Got to plant my foot and let it go. And as a defense, you got to know the concept. And you can't be on your heels waiting or that ball zips by you for a touchdown. So, yeah, well, I do think those things are together.
0: Sorry to interrupt, Brock, but you know, on that, like, I hear people kind of killing AJ Finley. And I get, like, he didn't have a terrible game. He didn't have a great game. I think he got bailed out on the touchdown run that got called back on a penalty. I thought he took a pretty tough angle there.
1: Yep.
0: But Earl Thomas was a pretty good safety, right? And if you remember his first season, there was a lot of rough games, you know? Like, his first game in preseason that year was really rough as well. And A.J. Finley, this was his first start. So I think, like, piling on A.J. Finley as he's not good, I think is a or take. I think realistically,

0: realistically, he had 2 days to get ready to start this game.
1: That's right.
0: His first game ever. And he's playing next to another guy who is new to this defense in Ronnie Thomas. If Ty Okada's in there, maybe it's a different, you know, a different result as well. So I don't know. It was a tough situation. We've been a little spoiled by every time, no matter what position, quarterback, safety, cornerback, linebacker, off left tackle, someone goes out. Miraculously, someone comes in and plays pretty darn well. Didn't happen as much in this game.
2: That's why I was a little curious. If you were, when you made your comments about the coverage, were you talking more about the safeties or were you talking more about the guys on the outside, the corners?
0: I think coverage is a collective thing as well. It's not usually just one guy, right? I think the linebackers fit into that as well. I think there were some plays that maybe Drake Thomas would like back from that game. So Josh Jobe had some plays that he would like back and he would expect himself to make in that game. So, yeah, I mean, I think people jump to when the result is bad, they jump to, well, this guy is no good. I don't think that's really the really takeaway from this in a game where, again, Washington ended up with like 200 and something yards. They were like 1 of 7 on third downs for most of the game until those last two backbreakers, which were pretty unique situational, third downs. And, you know, honestly, guys, it's frustrating to say, but the way this game played out, numbers wise, with the yardage advantage, with the success rate advantage, with the EPA per play advantage, the teams that have the advantages the Seahawks had over the Commanders down to down win over 90% of the time. So this was as simple as turnovers and some high leverage plays where the Washington Commanders made them and the Seahawks didn't.
2: Well, then okay,
1: can we turn the page?
2: Yeah. Well, hold on. We got to talk about this guy.
0: Please,
2: He's been Jadarian Price since the beginning. Like, you were kind of low man on Jadarian Price. And then after week one, I think it was, we talked to you and you were like, oh, hold on. Yeah, pretty good week. There was a lot to like in there. But, you know, your opinion is still kind of, I think, rattling around in that brain. And since then, 2 weeks with a fumble, and after this one, he seemed to kind of go into a shell. What do you think is going on with Jadarian Price?
0: Yeah, well, first, let me clear the record of my perspective on Jadarian Price. So I did have questions about Jadarian Price coming
1: because
0: out.
1: Because some of this was built, Salk, okay, in privacy on the golf course.
2: No. It was not. It was built here.
0: I'm happy to be very public about this, but I like it to be accurately public.
1: Yes.
0: So,
2: what did I say?
0: So I had questions. That might be true.
2: Yeah.
0: I had questions and I needed to see it. When I saw in the practice field, I was like, okay, there's a little bit of juice there that I was needing to see. So that was good. And I think I've been pretty positive, and I think he's a really good fit for the outside zone since then. I always think he's a great guy who's really high work ethic, all those things. But I also think that people just jump to, oh, he's just as explosive as Ken Walker. And I think, you know, Brock and I talked about that a little bit. And I was like, I don't know about that. And I still, like, Ken Walker is, I think, a different level of explosiveness than Jadarian Price will ever be. That doesn't mean he can't be great, but I think that's a question. Well, now you've got this fumble issue. And if what the fumbling issue does is it converts Jadarian Price into somebody who is going to be less explosive because he's being more careful with the football, I don't think that's a good outcome. And we've heard Mike McDonald talk about, to you, Salk, about Sam Darnold on the practice field. Mm-hmm. You know, do I want him thinking about mistakes? Do I want to let her rip? That's what I want. Go out there and let her rip. Mike McDonald, I think maybe if you asked him, might have second thoughts about the way he handled Jadarian Price's fumble in this game, because that was not a let her rip kind of reaction to that fumble. And I think it puts Jadarian Price maybe in a headspace where he's not just letting it rip. So ultimately, if you guys could have a running back that runs for 40 yards a game but doesn't fumble, or one that can pop off for 150 yards a game but occasionally is going to fumble, I think you got to take the latter.
2: Yeah, and was there something in between?
0: Figure out the fumble issue, but you cannot trade off production for ball security.
2: I don't know if that's entirely true. I don't know if I agree with that, by the way.
0: If
2: you're going to make it as extreme,
0: you don't want Adrian Peterson?
2: If you're going to make it as extreme as 40 yards, yes, then at that point, obviously. But Well, you know, would I take, what's that number at which you say, yeah, it's just sure. not worth it? I don't know what the number is, but in general, would I lean towards a back that's not going to fumble over one that is going to fumble, even though they may be more explosive?
0: No, but and let's
2: I'll
0: make it real.
2: I'll lean towards the safer back.
0: Let's make it real for this weekend. If you could, if I could tell you the box score right now, I was going to say Jadarian Price, who I don't know if he's had more than 50 yards rushing in a game. I honestly don't remember, but let's say he has 50.
2: 10 for 52.
0: Okay. Let's say he has that same game, no fumbles,
2: right?
0: You know, 5 yards of carry, or he goes for 115 yards and he has another fumble in this game. Which do you think is better for the team and which do you think is better for his career?
2: 10 for 52, no fumbles.
1: No, I'll take 115.
0: Why, Brock?
1: He needs to build the confidence to be like, yeah, I can do this. And this
2: I got news for you. If that fumble comes in the first 10 carries of that, there is not going to be any 115 because you're not going to have the confidence to go out there and continue to do that, let alone. And by the way, I think I disagree with you. I think Mike had to pull him out of that game. He can't keep fumbling. You're right. Long term development wise, it may have hurt him. But in the meantime, like, hey, dude, you can't keep putting the ball
1: in
2: the ground. Well,
1: let's be real, though. Let's be real. You know who pulled him out? Was his running back coach. That's not Mike McDonald saying, I can't look at this guy. I don't want any part
2: right,
1: of this guy.
2: Fair.
1: That's Big Belly guy going, you know, like, I'm done. I'm done. We know that. We watched it in Hard Knocks. Like, he is, I've watched it on the practice field. He is demanding. He is hard. That's Thomas. Like, enough, dude. Sit. You're going to sit. I'm not putting you out there again to put this team at
2: risk. I think
1: risk.
2: My philosophy is just different from you guys. Like, I'll take the quarterback that is a game manager and doesn't turn the ball over. You're safe, and I'll take a running back that maybe doesn't hit the home run but doesn't turn the ball over and
1: but
2: doesn't
1: here's
2: take
1: the
2: negative
1: thing.
2: Plays.
1: It's why you never hit driver off the tee, Saul. That's why you never go for par fives and two.
2: Keep it safe, man. Just a little four hybrid.
0: I think, you know, Brock knows this way better than I do, but the margins are so razors thin in the NFL, athletically, schematically, otherwise, that if you have somebody who is holding back, you might as well be on the bench. Like, you just, like, I don't think you can win. I've talked to guys about when Geno Smith was having the red zone interceptions, and I'm like, dude, just, like, don't take that chance. And they'll tell you, like, I've talked to Ray Roberts about it. He'll, like, say, you cannot have question marks going through your mind and play at the speed you've got to play in the NFL. So yes, they've got to make this better. It's a huge issue. I'm not trying to minimize
2: that, because I would say the beginning of your statement there, where you say, what did you just say? The margins are razor thin. The talent is so even. That's the reason I'm pointing to the turnovers and saying, I don't want those. Those are the single, the team, you just went through all of this. The team was better in every single way on Sunday, except that they turned the ball over three times. You cannot have it. It is the single worst thing your team can do in the NFL is turn the ball over. Punting is better than turning the ball over.
0: I agree with all of that. And
2: especially with this defense,
0: You cannot take away the things that made him a first round pick.
2: True.
0: You cannot do that. Like, you have to get both. Like, it's either both or it's none. Mm-hmm. Because honestly, like, look, that play where Emmanuel Wilson, who I like Emmanuel Wilson, I've been high on Emmanuel Wilson, when he's got the goal line, I think Jadarian Price scores on that play. And if you had had the wherewithal to say, okay, we are going to keep betting on you, playing him might have given him a make it right opportunity, which Mike McDonald talks about. You make a mistake, then make it right. Well, he was on the sideline. You can't make it right from the sideline. So I am not the coach and I should not be the coach. Mike McDonald is the best in the business. This is one of the very few times where I have even a question. I'm not even positive I'm right on this. I wonder about that decision. And I think it's really important this weekend that he comes in and he has a really strong game. And look, you know, it wasn't just him who had turnovers. Sam Darnold comes back. He has a couple. And it's kind of an interesting question. If you could have one player between those two have a turnover-free game this weekend, who's more important?
1: Mm. The guy who touches every snap. Yeah. Yeah. The guy that has the ball security is job security. Hey, can I ask you a couple different names here?
0: Yeah, of course.
1: Because you've got an awesome system with your own evaluation and grading and everything you put together. How has Dante Fowler done the first 3 weeks?
0: Not great. Not great. Yeah. And I was honestly, like, the numbers from last year indicated that he might be a real advantage for this team. And he actually had the highest pass rush win rate of any, would have been any edge player for the Seahawks coming into the year
1: based
0: from
1: on his
0: last
1: Cowboys
0: year.
1: Numbers last year, right?
0: The Cowboys numbers last year.
1: I've not really felt him. You know, those numbers match.
2: I didn't even notice him in this game. How many snaps did he play?
0: No. Yeah, I mean, he so far this year, by my matchup data, has him at just over league average as a pass rusher. And let me pull up exactly where. But, yeah, I mean, this is a guy that should, in this defense, with the amount of interior guys that are occupying rushers, he should be causing problems, and we're not seeing it yet. And
2: can
0: here's
2: you give
0: the other
2: me a
0: thing,
2: contrast
0: guys.
2: On that, just so I understand. So if he's just over league average, where are their other pass rushers at? And I'm not looking for an exact number, but like, are all of those guys above that? Is Derek Hall way above that? Is Leonard Williams, Chenna? Like, where are all those guys on that list?
0: Yeah, so Leonard Williams, you know, I won't get you into the like.
2: I don't need to go too deep into
0: details.
2: No,
0: but I've got a system I've built that does, you guys know baseball, so value over replacement is what I've built for football. And 100 is an average player. 130 is one standard deviation over. Leonard Williams, as an example, is 165. So two standard deviations above average. Byron Murphy had a big jump this week. He's at 135. You know, and Derek Hall, honestly, he's just at league average so far this year.
2: Is this
0: 103
2: overall, or just as a pass rusher?
0: This is overall.
2: Okay.
0: This includes run defense as well. So I have pass rush in that regard. In that regard, just pressures, Derek Hall so far has been the most effective pass rusher. Leonard Williams is second. Uchenna Nwosu's third. DeMarcus Lawrence is fourth, and then Dante Fowler is after him. So, yeah, I think if you asked Dante Fowler, he would have expected more disruption than he's caused so far. The guys in that room have a lot of confidence in him. So hopefully this is just a delayed gratification situation and not a, whoa, we got empty calories on that defensive end side.
1: What are the numbers spinning ahead to Sunday look like with a Chargers team that on paper still has a lot of very, very talented players, has not put it together? What's kind of the deep dive number-wise as you look at some maybe opportunities, some mismatches, chance to get healthy?
0: I mean, this is a weird one, Brock. I mean, Mike McDaniel and Justin Herbert was like the marriage made in heaven in the NFL by all the analytics nerds and film watchers this offseason. Justin Herbert's been poorly handled, and Mike McDaniel is going to unlock him. And it is going awful. Like, I mean, we talked about the Seahawks. The Chargers had five takeaways against the Bills. Five takeaways, including the first Buffalo Bills play of the game. Not only did they lose, they scored 16 points.
2: Sheesh, right?
0: How do you score 16 points with five takeaways? Right. Like, that is, and Justin Herbert's your quarterback. Like,
2: should I be concerned that they're turning the Bills over five times, though?
0: Well, they have six turnovers on takeaways on the season.
2: Right, so
0: and the other thing is, part of the problem is they've turned the ball over a lot. So they're even on the season in takeaway turnover margin. So, the other thing is Mike McDaniel is going to bring like this great running game, and he brings motion. The Chargers have added more motion to their game than any other team. Like, the difference between last year and this year, they've added more motion. You want to know where they ranked in EPA per play on all their motions so far?
1: Not good.
0: Dead last.
2: Jeez,
0: 32nd in the NFL. So it's like, yeah, we're going to run around, and then the other team's just going to punch you in the mouth because you're just not good enough on the offensive line. Where, admittedly, they've got a lot of injuries. They lost the free agent center that they signed from Washington. They've lost some other guys on the interior. And if I'm a Chargers fan, which I'm not, I love their jerseys, but not a Chargers fan, then I am having sleepless nights about what this defensive interior is going to do to that offensive line's interior. So I think that's a big part of this game. I will say, their defense is a lot better than people, I think, give it credit for. I think they played a really nice game against the Bills, which is a juggernaut of an offense. They're a lot better of a defense than the Commanders. And if Justin Herbert wakes up, that's a much, much tougher matchup than
2: scary.
0: The Commanders game.
2: Are we ready for more Torrey Horton?
0: Yes. Yes. Come on. I mean, I think this guy he is such a well-rounded receiver. He's got speed. He's a great route runner. He's smart. He will settle into a zone like a veteran. He is great after the catch with the shake. And like, he's a much better blocker than people realize. He's spindly, but the guy will give it to you in the run game. So I think he is doing the right thing. He's taking advantage of the opportunities he's given. And we're going to see. I think it's one thing to watch because right now the Seahawks are only playing two receivers at a time. They're very rarely going to three receiver sets. But he got some more snaps this game than he did the week before, and he did a good job with them. So let's see what happens next.
1: Right. He's like one of those extremely gifted coders that you worked with in your life. Can you just please post?
2: Brian
1: Can
2: might be his own.
1: Be here
2: would you
1: Monday
2: tell me all
1: Friday?
2: The new things that you've got going on your site? Every time I look up, there's like 12 new cool features on the HawkLogger website.
0: I am really excited, man. I've got a daily newsletter going out now, HB Daily. 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I've got newhawkblogger.com that also changes every day. 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We'll get you inactives. We'll get you all the player interviews I do. Also, I just built a new gear site because I don't know if anyone else, when you're searching for Seahawks gear, it's like you never find what you're looking for. So now I have it actually hooked into my data. So it'll tell you who are the rookies. Oh. It'll tell you who are the players that are playing well. And it surfaces all that for people. And now I've got international store. So like, I'm trying to like do things that I want. And it just so happens that it's also helping other people, which is all great. And it's all free. So hopefully people take advantage of it.
2: Exhausting.
1: It'd be nice to be so young and sprung.
2: I know.
1: Gosh, all that energy.
0: You know, man, it is, it could be in your own boss.
2: What's the thing behind your left shoulder? It looks almost like a Merlin hat.
1: Yeah.
2: Is that what that is?
0: Oh,
2: back there?
0: that's a 12 flag.
2: Oh, okay. Because with the outline of it, it looks like a wizard's hat or something.
0: Can I tell you something? Can I sneak something with you guys?
1: Yeah, it does look like a gnome.
2: It's a bit gnome-like.
0: It is a little gnome-like. I hadn't noticed that before. guess who I'm going to share the screen with next week for an official NFL.com preview of the 49ers Seahawks game?
1: Grant Cohn. Yeah.
2: Gotta be Grant Cohn. No, nope. Not Grant Cohn.
1: What?
0: David Lombardi.
2: Wait, don't you guys hate each other?
0: We do not. I do not hate.
2: I thought there was beef.
1: It's a Stokely
2: Platt
1: deal.
2: Yeah.
0: There's beef. We've had some interactions.
2: There's beef.
0: He refused to make a charitable bet, and I paid it off on his behalf last year when the Seahawks took care of the 49ers.
2: Shot. Damn.
0: So, you know, let's get this game, and then next week.
1: Yeah.
2: Well, don't let this be a trap game.
1: Focus.
0: I'm going to be doing a show with Grant Cohn next Saturday at Lowlander. Nice. So hawkblogger.com/Lowlander if you want to see Grant and I in person next Saturday.
2: Love it. Hey, thanks, buddy. Appreciate it. The great Hawk blogger, Brian Nemhauser. Love that debate. Love those conversations. Go check out his site. Coming up, Maura nailed it. And shame on me because I ignored it for 24 hours. But don't worry. We got it now. It's next on Brock and Salk.
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23: Brock Heward and Marcus. 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
1: Good morning, Brock. Good morning, Michael.
2: 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It will feature Tiki Barber in 30 minutes. We just taped with Tiki in the other room. Pretty good. You guys are going to like it.
1: It's like he's done radio before.
2: Like a decade plus of it. I think you'll enjoy it. And it's some great insight into Jadarian Price and just the running game in general. And the, you guys will like it. This is good. That's coming up in a half hour. G. Scott has already come bombing into the studio to tell us a truly remarkable story from his life. This is...
1: Dilemma.
2: Ask Abby, dear Abby, ask Beth. Like, this is a tremendous... I don't know what to tell G about this one. So we will hear that from him, one of his great scenarios, I guess, at 8:30. And then I'll yell at callers at 9:30 this morning. But, Brock, I thought I would steal from Maura to start the show today. Because I was looking at what she had written, not even last night, but Wednesday night. And I was like, you know what? Yeah. She's absolutely right. So rather than going through, I'm just going to read you
0: it's
2: what
0: not
2: more.
0: Stealing. We all collaborate.
2: All right, but I'm going to read it word for word. But I'll quote you. Quote, Maura Dooley, is it just me, or does it seem like everyone is a little more nervous for this Chargers game than they've been in a while? Yeah. Maybe it's the loss last week. Maybe it's the desperation mode the Chargers must be in. To me, it feels like a game where the Seahawks come out mad about last week and handle business rather easily. Maura? Yes. Yes. I mean, yes, especially to the first part. We'll see, obviously, what happens with the second part. But in terms of the observation, it does feel like people are a little bit nervous for this Chargers game. It's one of these no-win games. Even if you win, it's like, yeah, you beat the Chargers. But if you don't win, all of a sudden you're 2-2 and you've lost to the Chargers and now the Commander. And you're like, bleh. Like, it leaves a really sour taste in your mouth. So is there a little pressure? I don't know whether they feel it that way. I would hope not. But from a fan perspective, mm-hmm. Yeah, there is a little nervousness because this is a no-upside thing.
1: Yeah, I want to say, Salky, that they played, didn't they play the Chargers in this same, speaking of scenario, years and years ago, where the Chargers were kind of down and out, and the Seahawks kind of had to find a way to win, and I believe the Chargers turned it over a couple times at home. I know they lost to them down in the heat, and Phillip got them a few different times, but at home, and there were a couple, like, special teams gaffes they made, and he came away and he won, and you're like, but what did you really accomplish? I don't know, man. This is Jim Harbaugh. This is Justin Herbert. This is Derwin James. This is still Joe Alt. And like, this is still some dudes.
2: That's fine. They got some dudes. But they're 0-3.
1: Yeah.
2: Like,
1: so their whole season's on the line. So their whole season.
2: I know. They're going to be bringing it. I don't know. It's one of the, it feels like what's the win. Okay. So you make them 0-4. Like, yeah.
1: Sure you do. Yeah. You end their season and you get right. So, no, this doesn't feel like a 2-7 Cardinals team walking in here and they're done and they're toast and their season's over.
2: No, it doesn't feel like that. I agree. But you're also in a spot where it's not like you're 7-2. And if you lose, you're like, well, all right, 7-3, you get right back at it. Like, you fall to 2-2 and the world feels a little different. I always, years and years ago, and this is a drastic comparison, but years and years ago, when I was first getting into this business, I've told you this, I had a nodule on my vocal cord, right? A little nodule was about the size of a peanut, it turns out. And it made my voice really hoarse. It had been hoarse for years, and I didn't know what it was. And finally,
1: you sounded like Todd Monken.
2: I sounded kind of like the manager in Major League. I was probably like the best comp I could give you. Or Tone Loke. And so I went to the doctor, and they're like, okay, we're going to have to remove this nodule. Like, all right, fine. So they knock you out. They remove the nodule. By the way, I couldn't speak for 3 weeks. Cool. One week of absolute silence.
1: What a blessing.
2: Couldn't even sneeze. Couldn't do anything. Heather and I had like a whiteboard. We were writing to each other. 1 week of just... I forget. Anyway, it was awful. But they biopsy it, right? Because, you know, you take anything off your body like that, they're going to biopsy it. Uh-huh. And I realized, like, that's the worst thing in the world, the biopsy.
1: Oof. Waiting on the results?
2: Well, yes, but only because, like, there's only... And the same is true, like, when you get your colonoscopy or something.
1: Right.
2: There are only two answers. Bad news and no news.
1: Mm-hmm.
2: It's not like someone's like, hey... We just did the biopsy, and guess what? You're going to live to your 150.
1: So it's like the Roman Colosseum.
2: Right? There is no, like, either you get to continue living your life exactly as it is right now with no changes mm-hmm. whatsoever, mm-hmm. or you have cancer. Like, there's no good, what's the good news? The good news is you just keep going. There is no, it's just no news. Like, yeah, all right, that was nothing, moving along. It's not like, hey, we just did the biopsy, and it turns out the bank made a mistake in your error, and we're going to reward you $1 million. Like, oh, that's great. What a tremendous biopsy. This went perfectly. And I think some of that is true for the Seahawks. Win this week. Congratulations. You just get to continue your season as you expected it to. Good luck with the Niners the next week where you can really show something. And I know they don't take it that way.
1: Nope.
2: Nor should they. Nor of course not. And if Mike were listening to this, he'd be disgusted. But as a fan, as a member of the media, it's like, yeah, all right, you should beat the Chargers. Of course. Be 3-1. That's where you're supposed to be.
1: Quite frankly,
2: you're supposed to be 4-0.
1: You should, but you should also be running the ball more than 25 times a game. You should also make sure you don't run for 39 yards with your running backs again. You also should not turn the ball over three times and give your opponent multiple scores because of that. Like, I mean, that's the beauty of the competition in the arena. And, yeah, I think, back to Maura's email, yeah, I think when you've shown a little blood, when you actually lost a game, like, hold on a second. I think you and me and millions of Seahawks fans are like, oh, they're going to find a way. Oh, they're going to get a stop here on third down. They're going to get the ball back. Jason Myers is going to kick a 40-yard field goal, and you're going to win because that's just what this team does. They find ways to win. And, well, hold on a second. They gave up two third downs, and they actually lost on the – like, whoa. So I think there was a little – reality of, yeah, you don't just win. There's not just a winning tree in the NFL. Let me just pull that win off that tree. Although you did it for 12 in a row and like almost, what, 10 months?
2: Yeah.
1: You hadn't experienced that. So
2: let me show that.
1: And to me, a little nervous because you're getting the most desperate of desperate animals.
2: Yeah, you are. And let's go a little bit farther on that. After this game, you looked at the schedule after this?
1: I don't. I'm just a week-to-week guy.
2: Okay, so. Well, you can feel free to be week-to-week, but here's the schedule. After the Chargers at home, you've got the Niners at home, at the Broncos, home versus the Chiefs, home versus the Bears. That's your schedule after this.
1: Yeah, that's real.
2: I mean, those are four legitimate contenders in a row following an 0-3 Chargers game at home. So is this game important? Yeah. I would say so. I mean, after that, you get the Cardinals, then the Raiders. We'll see what they look like. Then at the Niners, Cowboys, Giants, Eagles. Like, the rest of this schedule is, I mean, that's why I think the Commanders loss hurts a little bit, because the rest of this schedule is very, very difficult.
1: Yep.
2: And that's not to say you won't beat a lot of those teams. I think you will. But you don't want to lose to the Chargers after losing to the Commanders with all of those games coming up. Yeah, this is no such thing as a must win in week four, obviously.
1: It is for the other team.
2: Yeah.
1: It is for the other team in week four. You don't make the playoffs, and you certainly don't make a Super Bowl. No 0-3 team has ever made a Super Bowl, and just two of them this century have made the playoffs. 0-4 team? Yikes.
2: 425 saying, thanks, Salk, for this little Friday pick-me-up. I was feeling pretty good, and then you started talking about death and cancer and equating it to a Seahawks game. Fair. That's a fair point. I'll own that. You're absolutely right. Yes, thank you. You're right. I apologize. Sorry about that. And then, now all I can think of is Tone Loc dressed up as the Cleveland manager doing Seattle Sports Radio. Well, I don't know. I got to see another guy on the other line about some white walls. All right. We'll be back with everything you need to know. How about a 6-1 Kraken lead, Brock? You know what you say to that? Break up the Kraken. It's next on Brock and Salk.
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2: All right, Seahawks going to host the Chargers this weekend, Brock, after a couple of games on the road. Be great to have them back at home. Dangerous team, 0-3, but probably a lot more talented than that sounds like. Brian Nemhauser with us yesterday on this Chargers defense.
13: Their defense is a lot better than people, I think, give it credit for. I think they played a really nice game against the Bills, which is a juggernaut of an offense. They're a lot better of a defense than the Commanders. And if Justin Herbert wakes up, That's a much tougher matchup than the Commanders game.
2: Yeah, on the other side of that ledger, though, probably the best news, day two of practice for Julian Love. He was limited, but not only did he practice, Brock, he spoke to the media, which should be a great, great sign. Hey, Julian, are you going to play?
14: Yeah, I feel good. I'm going to try to push, obviously, keep working and see how practice goes today, tomorrow. I feel pretty good.
2: Seems like good news.
15: I hope so. Could really use his voice out there. His leadership kind of sets the table at the back end. You got all the fire starters up front, Byron and Leo and all those guys. And Nemhauser yesterday spitting out the stats and the numbers of their win rush rates and all the things they're doing there. But you got to tie those things together, as Mike likes to say. Tie that coverage, tie it with the rush, and make Herbert miserable. They didn't make Mariota as miserable as needed to be. Right, he was not great. They did not explode offensively, but he was efficient and in big moments, situationally, third down and red zone, he delivered. Can't do that with Herbert. Got to make his life like you did for the other guys.
2: Mike uses the word connected, right? Julian used the word discipline to describe how to handle Herbert.
14: Yeah, he's a quarterback who can do everything. He has every throw, and you've seen it. You've seen, you know, sometimes you make a throw completely across the field. Off his back foot, he has the arm strength and kind of the accuracy to make every throw. So you got to play true to your rules. Not every quarterback is like that, you would think, but like he can do all the things. And so it puts stress on us is make sure we're sound across the board. You might feel like your guy is not in the progression or he's kind of outside the play. He's not with Justin Herbert. He's going to make every throw.
2: All right. Meanwhile, Ty Okada, Zach Charbonnet, even both on the practice field, at least in the limited capacity yesterday. Lots of good news. Our guy, Brock, Todd Monken, he's doing something right, man. His Browns are 3-1, and they just beat a division foe, big rivalry game against the Steelers. Turn Aaron Rodgers over a couple of times. They win 27-24 at home. The team is loving Monken.
16: All right, Dre, get your ass up. Yeah!
17: That's it.
15: That was a kicker.
16: Three straight. Yeah! All right, see you Tuesday.
2: Wow.
15: Oh, yeah.
2: That might be the most normal thing he said, and they went absolutely nuts for it.
15: See you Tuesday.
11: Here's the second thing you need
2: to
11: know.
2: I take a Monday off, that's what I'm going to say, and see if you guys go crazy when I say it. All four favorites end up advancing in the wild card round of the baseball playoffs, the postseason, as Atlanta closed out Philly yesterday at home. You got to hit home runs in the postseason, right? And they did. Hit three of them. Joey Votto did not see them all coming. Some of this.
18: Matt, I got to push back. As good as Zach Wheeler looks, this game is as in play as it gets. I do not see the Braves scoring any more runs the rest of the way.
2: I don't see the Braves scoring any more runs. Four pitches later.
19: With a swing and a drive. Looking up.
2: There's an all-time announcer curse as Ozzie Albies goes deep, and the Braves end up winning 6-2. Their reward, a trip to L.A. to see the Dodgers.
15: Yeah, that'll be fun. I think do they all kick off tomorrow, Saturday, I believe, schedule-wise? The Guardians, White Sox, gosh, that's going to be must-see.
2: the whole nation can't wait on that one. Torrey Lovello is not coming to Seattle, Brock. In fact, he's not going anywhere. He agrees to a new deal to stay in Arizona for a couple more years. Buster only says, got to stick with experience here in Seattle.
21: Like they have a group of players where it's win now, and you don't want to have a manager who's on a learning curve. You want to have someone who's going to hit the ground running.
2: Wasn't that the case 2 years ago? I mean, yeah, I agree with them, but
15: I mean, that was August, right? That was a little different deal.
2: Still a group in their contending window.
15: There. Oh, for sure.
2: Yeah. No, come on. Yeah. You needed somebody with experience then, too.
0: Here's the third thing you need to know.
2: Bring up the Kraken, Brock. You texted me right after I wrote it on my sheet last night. Hilarious that we were thinking the same thing. But hey, you know what? You score 6 goals, get up 5-0, and win 6-1 opening night up in Calgary. That's good, especially for this team to just show offensive firepower. It's been the biggest thing they've missed, and they got 6 goals from 6 different players. Eberle, Kapokako, Stevenson. Here was Freddie Goudreau.
1: Kapokako comes calling. Out in front, Goudreau! That's hockey, baby! On the back door, Freddie Goudreau!
2: Yeah, that was a nice one. Matty Beniers had a goal. Vince Dunn had a goal. Joey DeVore had an assist.
15: You know what I've always said to you, Salky, at least for the last 36 hours, they just play a good, honest game.
2: Just play an honest game.
15: Good, honest game.
2: Just play a good, honest game. Uh-huh. Did you see, I was asking these guys, did you see the goalie goal earlier in the night? No, goal. Joey DeCourt had an assist, but in the Rangers game, Igor Shesterkin had a goal.
15: Igor, huh?
2: Yeah. Starkin. Great name.
15: That's a great hockey name.
2: Much tougher opponent tomorrow night. They will be in Edmonton. Then they come home to see the Flames again. And then Vegas will be here on Tuesday. So that's everything you need to know. Quarter past every hour here.
15: 84 game schedule now, huh?
2: Yeah, a couple extra games. Yeah, weird.
15: Extra games, a little bit more volume, starting earlier. Yeah. But good start. That's the way this team needs to do it. Find a way to kind of create some conversation. Do what Maddie said to us the other day. Surprise those writers out there, Salk. Those writers don't always get it right.
2: No, they don't. Maddie was very clear about that. Mm-hmm. What was I going to say? What was it? Oh, yeah. Gosh, Moore and I were talking about it. What was going on last night with the whitewashing of Deshaun Watson? Like, stop. I hate this. Oh, he suffered adversity thing. It's not adversity when you create it yourself. Adversity is when you have a surgery because you got hurt. Adversity is that you grew up in a horrible situation.
3: Or if you create your own adversity, you acknowledge it, take accountability, and become a better person.
2: This is not surviving adversity. He created adversity for other people and then never took any accountability for it. Mm-hmm. That doesn't count. I don't like that at all, man. That's weak. Yeah. And I don't think that it is up to the league or Amazon or announcers or anybody to pull the wool and whitewash that stuff.
15: Right.
2: That's not right. Well, he has to do that himself. Let him do that. If he wants to acknowledge it and ask for forgiveness and say what he's done to change his life and to make things better for the people whose lives he hurt, then by all means, at that point, tell the story. But why are we giving him a pass and telling the story of what a great guy he is and how he's the adversity that he's managed to make? What? It's his own adversity.
15: It's the chaos he created.
2: Yes.
15: Chaos. And never really took much account for.
2: None. Yeah. None. That's not right. That's not right. All right. Tiki Barber fumbled 35 times in 4 years. That's a true story. I went back and looked at the numbers. I was aghast. 35 times in 4 years. Brock, he had 2 years with 9 fumbles in a season. We're panicking here after 2 for Jadarian Price. So let's talk to Tiki. What can Jadarian do? Because Tiki got rid of that problem even after fumbling 35 times in 4 years. He found a way. So what does Jadarian need to do? Well, it's as easy as watching an old movie. It's next on Brock and Salk.
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5: I'm KXY meteorologist Matt Gray. A long stretch of beautiful weather begins today. Partly cloudy to start our morning, sunshine for the afternoon. Temperatures will be in the mid-70s, but only above average for this time of the year. There's more sunshine in your weekend forecast with lows in the 40s and highs in the upper 70s and low 80s.
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2: Well, Brock, always fun to have a new guest on the show, second of the week, and this is rare for us. Usually we just stick to the same people over and over again, but an opportunity came up this week to talk to Tiki Barber, and yeah, you're going to say yes to that every time. Good morning, Tiki. Thanks for taking a few minutes with us.
13: Oh, good morning. It's my pleasure. It's early out there for you guys.
2: Yes, that's a different conversation, how early we get up every single day. It's no fun.
13: I did the mornings, too. My first few years doing radio, I was up really early. It takes a toll, but it's awesome.
2: Yeah, no,
13: it's just a talk sport. You're the first voice people here.
2: It's just awful. It's just awful. Anyway, well, let me first apologize. I hate that we're calling you to talk to you about this. I hate that part of your legacy is that we've got to talk to, like, when our running back fumbles a bunch of times here, everyone's like, oh my god, call Tiki Barber and see if he can tell us how to fix it, because
13: but it's all good. It's all good. I fixed it.
2: All right,
13: it plagued me for years.

0: everyone's like, oh my God, call Tiki Barber and see if he can tell us how to fix it, because...
1: But it's all good. It's all, right. all good, because I fixed it.
0: All right.
1: Well, it plagued me for years, and then I fixed it, so I'm proud that I fixed it.
0: How did you do it?
1: So it was a couple of things. It was one of the first things that Tom Coughlin said to me when he got hired. Jim Fossil gets fired in 03 and in 04. Tom Coughlin comes in and he says, point blank, I don't care how good you are. If you're a liability, if you keep fumbling, you're not going to play. And I'm like, oh, crap. Like, what am I doing now? But then my running back coach, Gerald Ingram, just started drilling me on high and tight. And it not only was it keeping the ball high and tight, it was more importantly, whenever I felt any kind of contact, I mean, even if a guy wasn't going to make a tackle, I had to cross the ball across my chest, bring my offhand across my on-ball wrist, and go to the ground like that. Because most fumbles happen as a runner is going to the ground, because you start to think about bracing yourself. Like, how do you fall? You want to put your arms down. And the problem is that exposes the football. And so when I learned how to just accept I'm going to fall awkwardly, but the ball is going to be protected, I stopped fumbling. And it's been something I take a lot of pride in. And I know a lot of people, I know Greg Schiano and Rutgers, he has his guys doing it, even though they haven't been great this year. But they carry the ball the correct way in the open field and through contact.
2: If I went back, Tiki, to Cave Spring High School and the University of Virginia, the Wahoos,
1: yeah.
2: If I went back to those days and watched you fundamentally, would it look different? Would it look more like your first seven, 8 years in the league?
1: It was gross. It's funny because I watched some of those videos, or I'll see pictures that people will have me sign, and I'm like, dude, my ball security is terrible. It's honestly the first thing I look at when I look at a picture of myself, because I can tell whether it's pre-2004 or post-2004. And, you know, I did this thing the other day for Tiffany's in the city, and they make the trophies for all the championships, like Wimbledon and the Super Bowl trophy. And so they had, like, a loose ball of the Super Bowl trophy, of the Lombardi trophy, and they wanted me to take a picture with it. And they were like, yeah, just hold it out. I was like, I can't. I got to hold it high and tight. I can't hold it any other way. I drilled it for so many months and years in my head to hold it a certain way. As soon as I get a football in my hand, it goes to high and tight like that. So, yeah, I think most people, I want to break it down from how we were all taught. And Brock, you remember this when you were a kid. When you were taught as a kid to carry a football, remember they had you put it across your chest, the ball would be perpendicular to the ground, I mean parallel to the ground, and you know, both hands on it across your body, right? The problem with holding a ball that way is that you can't really control how your arms are. Like, you want to have them underneath the ball, but most of the time they're right on top, on the side of the ball. And when someone hits down, there's nothing stopping the ball from going to the ground. And so when you invert that and you hold it, you know, now perpendicular to the ground, your elbow, if someone should come down and hit the ball, is going to stop it from going south. And so, I think everybody was taught the wrong way. And then you get lazy as you get older, or you just take it for granted. But then you get into the NFL and the contact is more intense. The intention is real, like the peanut punch that you see everybody doing these days is real. And if you don't fundamentally change how you carry the football, it's going to be vulnerable.
0: Well, I'm impressed that you think so much of our audience, that you think they have the math skills to know the difference between perpendicular and parallel. It's early in the morning out here, Tiki. I appreciate that, but well, if everybody knows all that, how do you, as you're learning that, as you're making the transition to a better form for ball security, how do you keep your confidence so that you continue to run with the same passion, the same aggressiveness and urgency and purpose that you have before that? Because I think that was the question we started to have about Jadarian Price this weekend. He fumbles a second time. They pulled him out for a while. When he went back in, at least to my eyes, it didn't look like he had the same confidence in the way he was running. So how do you balance those two things?
1: Yeah, it's a good point, because he's now thinking about it, right? When I was going through it, this in the middle of my career, I was always thinking about it. It was like I was nervous that it was going to happen. And so I'm not thinking about the play or how to make a defender miss. In my mind, I'm like, am I going to fumble? Like, what? Should I not do this? Like you're thinking. And when you play this game at this high of a level, as soon as you start

0: thinking, you're at a disadvantage. You have to be able to just react. And so the way that Gerald Ingram, Coach Ingram, drilled it into me was I always had it. So he would always, whenever he would see me, he's like, high and tight. And so it would make me snap my elbow to my side, have that ball up into my chin. I mean, I walked around the training facility with the football all day. I'd sit at lunch with the football. I'd sit in our meetings with the football. I'd go out to, you know, warm-up drills. I'd have a football. And I think my teammates helped a lot because they would just constantly just punch at me, you know what I mean, try to strip it away. And it would force me over time to just always be conscious of the football. But I think you bring up another point about how it changes your running style. So your arms and your legs are kind of synced cadence wise. Like, you can't have long strides with your legs and then short strides with your arms. And so when you start carrying a ball high and tight and your arm cadence gets really, really truncated, you know, it's not as wide and long as it sometimes is, it makes you take quicker steps. And ultimately, you know, speed is just a function of strength, stride length, and stride frequency. When you now increase your stride frequency, you start to get quicker, right? And you're able to be more agile because you can cut on a dime quicker. You're not exposed. Your legs aren't spread out. And I think if you master the high and tight nature of carrying a football, and a side effect is that you're going to be more balanced and more powerful through contact because your feet are also in that same cadence. And it was an accident that I kind of realized as the years went on carrying the ball the way that I used to.
1: So I don't know if you are thinking what I'm thinking, but basically it sounds like Tiki's running back coach just took notes from the program. Omar Epps,
2: essentially,
1: back in 1993 when he was all around campus. And
2: I think I remember Tiki pointing out all those blockers that we wanted everyone to take out. Uh-huh. Right, yeah. Like a bunch of crazed dogs, yeah, baby. Have some fun.
1: Okay, so this is phenomenal stuff, Tiki. Thank you for taking the time and educating all of us.
0: My pleasure.
1: The key question is this for me, though. It's one thing, you know, in the height of your career, right, to make this adjustment. Jadarian is 28 carries into his NFL career. So how do you walk that line? Is this a...
0: Yeah, it's hard.
1: We're ripping the Band-Aid now? We're doing this now?
0: It's an off-season thing for me because you just can't do it in the middle. You don't have enough time. Right? There's not enough... I mean, this was weeks. I'm not talking like this was... It's not like 2 or 3 days that Gerald Ingram was drilling me through. This was weeks. This was, you know, a couple of months leading into the season so that when we finally put on pads, it was second nature. Now, you can constantly remind him, and I think that's what his running back coach... I don't know who the running back coach is off the top of my head in Seattle, but it should be the constant reminder. When you get into contact, center that ball high and tight, take your offhand and cover your on-ball wrist and go to the ground that way, because it keeps the ball protected, and honestly, it keeps you safer. But it's not going to come second nature to him until he spends weeks and weeks drilling it over and over and over again.
2: Talking to Tiki Barber here on Seattle Sports, we had a conversation yesterday about running backs. And wondering if the supply chain is, I don't want to say drying up, that would be an exaggeration, but as running backs have not gotten the kind of respect over the last decade or so, they haven't been paid at the same level mm-hmm. in the NFL as they used to, or some of the other positions have, do you think we're going to start to see maybe a little dearth, like the depth isn't quite what it once was? Like, is there a supply problem at all at the running back spot?
0: I don't think so. I mean, because there's some good players in college right now. The kid from Florida is amazing. Jaden Ball, the dude is an explosive player as you ever seen. I think those guys are there. And I would argue that the running back is starting to come mm-hmm. back, right? And a part of it is because defenses are terrified of getting torched over the top and single high safety looks. And so you're starting to see a lot of defensive coordinators play too high, or at least start in too high. And maybe they bring a safety down. But either way, if a safety is 15 yards off the ball and it's a smaller player, right? It's not a linebacker. It's an advantage to the run game. The challenge, though, I think, and Brock, you know this, is that so much of offense is now out of shotgun. And I believe that it's harder for running backs out of shotgun, because when you're side saddle, the cutbacks, like the really big cutback, like I used to do all the time, where you'd start one way and you're back behind the other, the backside tackle, it's impossible to do if you're out of shotgun. And so I think schematically it's harder for running backs. But I do, you start to see these guys who are just difference makers. Gibbs in Detroit, obviously Bijan Robinson in Atlanta, right? Those type of players you want, and those, and if you can find that type of player who's powerful, but also has like a jitterbug to him, you know what I mean? Where he can make guys miss in the open field, that one unaccounted for, backer or safety who's coming down, he's not a problem. You make that guy, you know, miss or break a tackle and you're going 40 or 50 yards. I think there's an avenue for the player, but I think it is a specific player, who has a unique skill set, and not all running backs have that.
1: Hey, last thing for me here, Tiki, before you got to run to your show, what do you think of these Seahawks from afar? We're pretty darn close to them, the flagship of the team for a long, long time. What do your eyes see with the Seahawks?
0: We had Drew Lock here, obviously, you guys remember, and he won a game for us that pissed a lot of people off, because it was we beat Indy at the end of the year, and it kind of lowered our draft pick. We're like, oh, then we gotta. It was a tanking season. People wanted to tank. I hate when tanking happens. But I was surprised by how well he played, and his growth as the backup. In those first two games, both of which were victories. And then with Sam coming back, we know who Sam is. He's been around for a long time. We saw him lead you all to a championship a year ago. And he just got a little bit unlucky last weekend in what was a tight game against the Commanders. Marcus Mariota played fantastic, but it was really those two interceptions that were immediately points. You know what I mean? One was a three-play drive. Washington scored, and obviously the one was a pick six. The Seattle team, I love your head coach, it's compelling, and I think they have a chance to repeat. They just got to stay healthy, and ultimately you got to get the production from your run game like you had last season with Kenneth Walker, and I forget your other running back last year.
2: Ooh, Zach Charbonnet, big boy.
0: Yeah, Charbonnet. If you can get that production, then I think Seattle can get back to where they were. The challenge is I'm seeing the run rate go down. Last year, Seattle was one of the attempts per game, one of the top five teams in the NFL. It's kind of flipped right now, and I don't know if that's a good thing.
2: Well, then I got to ask you this last question very quickly. It's something I've always wanted to ask somebody, and you would know, and I've never really talked to anyone who would know. How big was Brandon Jacobs in person?
0: Enormous. He was a defensive end. He was. You know, you've seen Derrick Henry. He was like Derrick Henry, but I think even bigger. And the challenge I had with him is he wanted to truck everybody.
2: Yes.
0: And I remember saying to him, bro, you're not going to play long. I don't care how big you are. You're not going to play long if you take 30, because after I retire, you're going to take 35 like massive hits every game.
2: Yeah.
0: And he was like, bro, I got it. I got it. You know, I'm good. I'm like, I'm telling you. It won't work. And he adjusted, had a pretty good career, right? He's the all-time leading touchdown rusher in Giant history. And obviously won us two Super Bowls. So he had a good career, but massive. By the way, his son, Braden, is the starting left tackle for Clemson right now. He's probably 4 inches taller and about 330 pounds, and he's 19 years old. It's unbelievable.
2: Somewhere they got to get Joe Morris and Brandon Jacobs next to each other so we can see the difference in size between the two. Tiki, thank you so much. I hope we get a chance to do this again. This was great. Really appreciate it. And I hope we get to do it again.
0: Yeah, most certainly. Anytime. Reach out, guys. Be well.
2: All right, there you go. That was Tiki Barber. Brock, I loved that. Loved that, his perspective on it. But also, I'll take my medicine, 425. Thank you. You're right. Excuse me, says the 425. But the 730 audience is the most intelligent of all the audiences. That's right. That's because it's mostly just moms taking their kids to school. Well said. Totally agree. Let's do some Blue 88.
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2: All right, Brock, so let me just start here, go off the board. After listening and talking to Tiki Barber about Jadarian Price, what do you think happens next in this story?
1: I think Thomas Hammack, the running back coach, as he has been through the entire offseason, training camp, into the regular season, continues to hammer home the fundamentals. I would agree with Tiki. I don't think you can wholesale change right now and put that kind of emphasis and think, oh, over these next few weeks, we're going to see him Tiki Barber style so high and so tight. I think that's going to, you know, just be something that he's got to own in his own way, where that ball is so secure. But it's going to be a point of emphasis. It was all week. Mike told us on Monday. And that's the ready teams. That's the squad, the scout team looks that you're getting. That's demanding those guys on that side to make sure they're peanut punching and they're ripping at the ball and they're clawing and they're making it a point of emphasis. And that's where that line is, man. That little tension between point of emphasis but can't be paralyzing.
2: Mm-hmm.
1: It can't cripple his playmaking ability. Still got to be aggressive, but have a point of emphasis. And I surely, surely hope on Sunday that ball is not on the ground.
2: That would really be a tough one, man, because then I don't know how you get it out of your head if it's 3 in 3 days. Although, to be fair, Tiki had 3 in 1 game. So, like, and he eventually got it going again. Question number two. All right, we spent a while talking about the in-the-face question, right? Sam Darnold throwing a pick off the face mask. Because
1: mm-hmm.
2: I said to DJ, like, well, I'm not going to just... It's not a tip. He hit him in the face. Like, how much of that is on the quarterback? Brock, what have we learned?
1: Yeah, and our guy, Hawk Blogger, you know, doing his job yesterday, asked Sam Darnold very specifically, well, kind of like Jadarian, is this something that you can clean up? What is the issue? Is there something fundamental? And here was Sam's answer to that.
4: You know, there's obviously some things you can control, some things you can't. I think to a certain extent, you can try to find a window, but... Yeah, like I said before, like, things are going to happen on the field that you can't really control. I think if anything, like, if it's a shorter route, just being able to get my elbow up and to avoid stuff like that.
1: Yes. Yes. Yeah, throwing lanes, man, those things open and close in an absolute hurry. You can't sit back there and go, oh, I gotta shuffle here, I gotta move here, I gotta find this lane here. You know, you're reading, you're reacting, you're processing everything that's moving so fast, Salk. But that fundamental right there, instead of that elbow down and that ball trajectory at, you know, like ear hole, so then it hits the defensive tackle off of his face,
2: mm-hmm.
1: getting that ball actually up, you know, making sure, hey, I got to throw this thing above the line of scrimmage. I got to get my elbow up over those guys, because that can't happen. It happened a couple times last year, and that was, you know, unfortunately a critical one in the game last Sunday that played a role in it. So, and that's not hard. That's not like a changing my whole ball security and the way I hold a football. That's not that difficult to just, you know, a little check down, got a little something right in front of me. Make sure I get on top of that ball and get it over the line of scrimmage.
2: All right, question number three. Seahawks running game is certainly going to be under the microscope this weekend, Brock. What do you expect?
1: Yeah, I would expect to see more commitment to it. You just heard Tiki Barber talk about where the Seahawks were last year. They were third in the NFL with 507 attempts during the regular season. That is an average of 30 a game. And even with Salk, 16 runs in the final 17 mm-hmm. plays in Arizona, even with that, you're 20th in the league this year at 26.7 attempts a game.
2: I don't like that.
1: So on paper, it's 3.3. That doesn't seem like much. That's a lot. Third versus 20th is a significant number. Brian Fleury asked what he saw, what the challenges were last week with that run game, and what can be remedied.
5: They're obviously heavily invested in their front seven. I think they've dedicated the most salary cap space in the league to that area. And Durante does a phenomenal job with the schematics of making it really challenging to run the ball, especially early in the game. So we had a plan to try and sustain the run. We knew it was going to be challenging. That's why we kind of went to some of the passes early on, some of the play actions and screens, trying to loosen them up. And then the game, the way it flowed, kind of dictated getting away from it a little bit later on when you find yourself down 14 in the middle of the third quarter, knowing that third down offers like different challenges. So trying to avoid some of that, it just kind of led to us getting to some plays we felt really good about in the pass game and moving away from that side of things.
1: I think if you listen to 31 other markets, well, maybe not all 31, there's some teams running at a high rate, but a lot of the markets out there in the NFL, this would be a conversation. Like, how do we establish a run? Because it's all about the run, because the run's a play action. The run slows down those defenders. The run. And he's right. I mean, Washington does have some very good linebackers. They have drafted and developed and paid guys up front. But you also can't fumble. You also can't have a false start. You also can't have a holding call. You can't have some of those things that do take you out of the situation by down and distance as well. And allow them to dictate. I don't care that you threw for almost 400 yards. Great. Control the game at the line of scrimmage, and LA will make it a challenge. They've got some guys up front that are pretty good. They got linebackers that can really run. They got a safety that is like Nicky Memori plus in Derwin James. And I say plus just simply because of all of his experience that he brings to the table, too. So there's not many that you line up and you watch tape, you're like, oh, I can't wait to play these guys. Get to run all over them. Oh, terrible scheme. Mm-hmm. Oh, undersized. Maybe late in the year when teams get really significantly beat up, you have some of those opportunities, but hard to do at the first quarter of the season.
2: All right, there you go. That is today's Blue 88. Great response to Tiki Barber. 503 saying, Tiki might be my favorite non-Seattle interview you've ever done. Thanks. Whoa. It's either Joe Sheesh. Buck or Tiki.
1: Sheesh.
2: That's pretty good. Yeah, I like that. Great interview with Tiki. Thank you. His voice sounds like Mark Schlereth. I didn't notice that. Does Tiki slamming the ball down in frustration after the Giants' 10th false start back in 05 count as a fumble? No, I don't think so.
1: I do remember
2: Does it?
1: That.
2: Yeah. I don't think I remember that. Might have to go back and watch that again. That sounds kind of funny.
1: Yeah.
2: He was mad.
1: Yes.
2: I mean.
1: Do you understand the difference between parallel and perpendicular?
2: Do I?
1: Uh-huh.
2: I think I do, yeah.
1: Okay.
2: I think I understand.
1: Were you good at math? Were you a good geometry guy?
2: Yeah.
1: Geometry you could probably do, right? The proofs and...
2: I mean, yeah, I did AP calculus. Yeah, I knew what I was doing.
1: Whoa.
2: I was okay.
1: Whoa.
2: Okay. I mean, like, okay. Yeah. I did okay.
1: There's a little flex.
2: It wasn't my strongest subject, but I did fine.
1: Did you really do AP calculus in high school?
2: Yes.
1: Is that all-boys school? Maybe
2: oh, my God. It's not an all-boy. What is wrong with you? Why do you create these false narratives about me that are just not true?
1: That's funny. I know you're an amazing writer, and yeah. I knew that.
2: I'm just that smart, bro. Wow, I could do everything, quite frankly, good. Except change a tire. Can't
1: Your girls good at math? Do they like math?
2: They are pretty good at math, yeah.
1: That's awesome.
2: Yeah, Heather's pretty good at math, too. Yeah.
1: That's so great.
2: It's helpful, man. You never know when you might be talking to Tiki Barber and have to know the difference between parallel and perpendicular. All right, coming up next, Maura asked us, has what, 6 or 7 which is better questions? One of which, Brock, after Maura typed it to us last night, appeared on the text line this morning at 5:18 a.m.
1: Oh.
2: Isn't that incredible? It's next on Brock and Salk.
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2: All right, it is a Football Friday, which is powered by Snoqualmie Casino and Hotel. G. Scott's coming in 30 minutes. We'll talk football, and also he's got a scenario for the ages. She told us the story this morning. I'm still blown away.
1: Never happened to you?
2: No.
1: Okay.
2: No, that has never happened to me.
1: I don't think I've had it to the extent he has.
2: I can't wait to hear the story. It's so good. You guys will like this one. That's coming up at 8:30. Phone lines at 9:30. Come with a good take so I don't have to yell at you this week. I think that would be fun. But more is on fire with the games this week, don't you think?
1: When is she not, Mike?
2: That's true. That's a good point. You're right,
1: other than
2: Brock.
1: When she tries to, you know, play with the audience and trash takes.
2: Well, I mean, she dominated trash takes this week.
1: She did this week, yeah. No, she got back on the horse.
2: Yeah.
1: That was great.
2: I mean, she dominated.
1: But as far as these other games, yeah, I don't think she's ever missed.
2: Okay, yeah, no.
1: She's pretty much nailed.
2: Morris right on top of it. This one's which is better. As always, Brock, I'd like to remind you of the rules. Do you remember how this game is played?
1: I think I do, yeah.
2: Moore will read us a choice, and you determine which is better.
1: How many different game show music beds do we have?
2: 4, I think.
1: Is it really?
0: This is Game Show Music 2.
2: Mm-hmm. That's a good one.
1: Thanks.
4: All right, which is better, Texas barbecue or Kansas City barbecue?
1: Texas.
4: That was fast.
1: It's a lot more. You go to Kansas City, and I've gone there a few different times, and you can leave there not full.
2: Really?
1: Texas. Oh, absolutely.
2: Yeah, see, I was going to plead. I don't have enough information. I've never had Kansas City barbecue in Kansas City. I've
1: Texas, been you leave and you nap in the car.
2: Yeah.
1: We had a game at Houston a few years ago and got to go down there, and that's where I met AJ Hinch with mm-hmm. 40 minutes. I'm like, this better be worth it. Unbelievable.
2: I know.
1: Get back to the hotel, and like 3 hours later, still had not moved off the bed. It was just...
2: When Heather and I went to Austin, we went to a place called Micklethwaite Meats. Waited in line forever. It was great. They had free beer while you were waiting in line. Okay, thanks.
1: Yeah.
2: And then we ate. It was unbelievable. And I was like, okay, I got my barbecue. We're good to go. And Heather's like, come on, before we leave, let's try one more place. Like, okay. It was 10 times better than the first place.
1: Yeah.
2: But I've not been to Kansas City for that, so I can't.
1: You know where there's bad barbecue? Colorado.
2: That makes sense.
1: The air is so dry. Like, you just can't do it.
2: And there's not much in the Northeast either.
1: Nope.
2: Not the thing. Yeah.
4: All right. Which is better? The Yankees
2: Something else.
4: The Yankees or the
2: Something
4: Rays?
2: Something else. Someone other than the Yankees are better. We'll go with the Rays. Sure. The Rays are better. This will be a fascinating contrast in styles, right?
1: Yes, it will.
2: I hope the Rays
1: aren't
2: beat
1: you rooting
2: the tar
1: for,
2: out of them.
1: Aren't you rooting for a Rays-Brewers World Series?
2: Kind of. Yeah. Actually, that'd be a blast, don't you think? I mean, there'd be a lot of really good players on the field.
1: John Smoltz, I think, would actually enjoy the broadcast.
2: I think he would. Yes. John wouldn't sound miserable the entire time.
1: That's right.
2: Well, in my day, baseball didn't look like this. I hate what I'm seeing in front of me. This is not the way the game should be played.
1: Play hard.
2: I don't know.
1: They pressurize. They put the ball in play. They move runners. Yep. They do all the little things right.
2: There is no team other than the Rays in the American League that I have any interest in watching in the World Series. Can we agree on that? Does anyone want to see the Guardians or the White Sox?
1: No.
2: Cool story, but you don't want to actually see that in the World Series.
4: Kind of want some more Murakami.
2: The Yankees are maybe they could beat the Guardians and then lose to the Rays in the ALCS. That'd be great.
1: Do you ever go, you ever been in that dome in St. Pete?
2: No. It looks like such a pit of hell.
1: It is the dumbest thing.
2: It looks so dumb. I know.
1: I could not. I mean, the tank that the Ray is in is like the above ground pool that Grandpa Mike bought in third grade, like what from Kmart. Like,
2: we
1: what
2: got
1: is
2: a floater.
1: This? What is this? Ugh, ugh, it's terrible.
2: I love that Causeway Bridge though, coming out of Tampa going
1: that
2: south.
1: Is cool.
2: One of
1: that
2: the coolest cool. places I've
1: for
2: ever
1: sure.
2: driven.
1: For sure.
2: Go Rays.
4: All right, this one's for Saul.
2: Yep.
4: Which is better?
2: Mm.
4: Leonard Williams or Jacob Melanson?
2: So that's a really good question, Maura, and I've been thinking about it since I saw this last
1: night. Is this what was on the text toy at 5:13?
2: No, that one's coming up. My answer is Jacob Melanson, and it's not that he's actually better.
1: That's so
4: I should have known.
2: Here's the thing, though. I watch Seahawks games, and I love Leonard Williams, my favorite player on the team. I love watching him. I love what he does. But when I watch Kraken games, I literally just watched to see when the fourth line is coming out so that I can watch Melanson. And if you saw what he did yesterday, did you see his hit yesterday? It was so great. There was like a little scrum in front, and Mahura kind of laid down to make a save his body.
1: No, we don't.
2: Melanson came over and just elbowed somebody straight in the head. It was great. Just get out of here.
1: You'll take 99.
2: No.
1: You'll take 99.
2: And football, yeah.
1: Warrior in the garden. So Warrior in the garden.
2: He's better at his job, 100%, yes.
1: Come on.
2: But I'm much more entertained by Jacob Melanson. Love the guy. Not close, actually.
4: Wow.
2: Yeah. Easy answer.
1: You know what else is just so hokey about that stupid dome? Is the whole walking areas are like the cheapest laminate, like 1980s fake wood panels.
2: Gross.
1: Like, this is horrible.
2: Ugh.
1: Ugh. Flooring. Ugh. Anyhow.
4: All right, this one is specifically for you, Brock.
1: Oh, thanks.
4: Which is better, cooking O-line dinner or spring training show dinner?
2: Ooh. That's a hard one.
4: So you made, what did you call it the other night? for your kids on your O-line on your team?
1: Oh, it's fat night. Yeah, fat night.
4: You made dinner.
1: I don't say that. Yeah, that's
4: they
1: that's,
4: say it. Okay.
1: That's what they say. That's what they've labeled.
4: And then you've cooked a feast for
2: I
4: us.
2: I would never use a word like fat.
1: No, I would never call kids fat.
2: Never. Never happen.
1: Body
2: no chance. No.
1: Kids.
2: No way.
1: No. No. No, I would say the spring training. I think I enjoy it a little bit more.

0: Because there's more more feedback.
1: Yeah.
0: You know, all the boys yesterday, hey, coach, thanks. The steaks are so good. Oh, I love those steaks. Thank you. It's great. But then I get to hear things about lemon trees, and I get, you know, praise of my mushrooms. And yeah. And then there was a tag team
2: Shannon's
0: component
2: dessert.
0: With Shannon's desserts. Like, yeah. Yeah, I think there's more depth to the spring training affair. And we get to wake Salk up after his 4.5-hour nap. Anybody seen Salk? I think he napped. I think he went to bed at noon. Oh, great. Salk, you up? Yes.
3: Wake him up for dinner.
1: Yeah. That's right. Accurate. Accurate.
2: Okay. I like this.
0: Lyle picking at his food.
1: Like a bird.
0: Like a bird.
2: All right. This is the one that was texted into the text lines.
0: Okay.
2: Except for they had a slightly different variation.
1: Yeah, but very close.
2: Better soundbite, because you guys both giggled through all of these. Todd Monken or Angry Lane Lambert? Do you need a refresher on what these two
1: are? Yeah, give us a, let's see what they
2: say. This was one of your favorite Lane Lambert cuts from last year, apparently.
4: We failed to execute in a lot of different situations. For whatever reason, you know, we had a pass first mentality instead of a shoot first mentality. It just doesn't work with our hockey team. And, there's no excuse for it. There's no reason for it. We've got to be better.
1: Sounds a lot like a tough one tonight.
0: Lane is your very blunt uncle at the Thanksgiving
2: table.
0: Here's
2: your Monken.
0: And Monken's
5: your
0: crazy
5: record. Have you had any face to face with Garrett yet?
6: Miles?
5: Yeah.
6: No.
0: Yeah, it's Monken. Filterless Monken.
1: Yeah, I do like Lane Lambert's new beard. He's got kind of a disheveled look going on. It's a different vibe for him this year. Yeah, that's why they won big last night.
0: Right.
2: Apparently, we're not shaving.
1: Apparently, the razors aren't working. Apparently, we've run out of shaving cream.
2: All right, last one.
1: I don't know, they're both really good, but Brock, you're right, it's Monken. I appreciate, though, that Moore's got a different way of saying his name. Really goes heavy into Monken.
2: Oh, okay.
1: Whereas you and I both said Monken, and I don't know the answer. I don't know which is right. I'm not. Right.
2: To me, yours sounds more like it has a U in it.
1: I know, but like it's like a monk, which is M-O-N-K. Monken.
0: Okay. Monken.
2: Yeah, true.
1: So I've always said Monken, but it may very well be Monken.
0: Mora Mara.
1: It could be a Mora Mara. Maybe it's just an accent thing.
0: Yep.
2: Emphasis on a different syllable.
1: Sure.
2: Last one. This is a hard one.
1: Answering this one.
2: Which is better, Sam Darnold or Brock Purdy?
1: You don't want my answer to this.
0: Oh, Salk's a Purdy guy.
1: I love Brock Purdy. I think he's so good.
0: Love that little processor.
1: I think he's really good.
0: He is really good.
1: Yeah.
0: Sam won the Super Bowl. Thank
1: you. Yeah, I know.
0: Sam outdueled Matthew Stafford on the biggest stage. Sam outdueled Brock Purdy the final two occasions.
1: Did you see Brock Purdy's throw, by the way, that he made on the sideline this past week?
0: Yeah.
1: How ridiculous was that?
2: That was insane. That's
0: a very tight window.
1: And just the jump and throw, all of it?
2: Yeah.
1: That was pretty cool. Mm-hmm. That was pretty cool. Did you watch that Jacob Melanson hit yet?
0: No. Thanks. Did you send it to me or something?
1: I will.
2: I'll
1: send it to him. I'm not. I just like hockey.
2: I like hockey, too.
1: Did you watch last night?
2: I watched football last
1: night. All right, then you don't like hockey as much as I do.
2: It's too early in the hockey season. Well, obviously, I
1: don't. It was opening night.
2: You have to admit that you've grown to like hockey that level since Cecily started playing.
1: No, I grew up like that.
2: No, the first season of the Kraken, you were not on this level.
1: I was. I watched every game. What are you talking about? I watched every game. I've watched every game since they started.
2: It's grown.
1: Go back and ask Brock. Seriously, when we were talking about getting a hockey team here, I said I would do a 24-hour broadcast if we ever did get a hockey team here.
2: But you didn't talk about it all the time. Like
0: now
2: I was here.
0: Salt.
2: Don't act like I wasn't here.
0: So you lay down ice in your basement, okay?
1: It's a little different. It's fake ice. It's not real ice that's in my basement. How dare you?
0: We gotta go.
1: All right, we'll be right back. Give you guys everything you need to know. Then G Scott coming up on Brock and Salk.
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1: 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Up first.
15: All right, Seahawks and Chargers back at home finally on Sunday. It was a two-game road trip, essentially, for the Seahawks as they've been gone now for a few weeks. But they will be back against the Chargers, 0-3. But Sam Darnold will tell you not to look too closely at that.
16: It's all about tape for us. You know, you guys hear nameless, faceless opponent, that kind of thing. It's like, what does that even mean? It really is just about the tape, about the players, you know, and that sort of thing. Because the NFL is... You know, that's why the NFL is so great. That's why people love watching, is because it truly is any Sunday. And, you know, it's a really good football team, really well coached, like I said, and good players. So, you know, we just got to continue to prepare and do our thing and make sure we're just ready to go out there and play well.
17: Chris O'Leary. Do you know who Chris O'Leary is? Because I don't.
15: Nope.
17: I had to just look him up. He's the defensive coordinator for these Los Angeles Chargers, replacing Jesse Minter. And there have been some kind of talk the first few weeks, like, oof, these Chargers defensively don't look quite the same without Jesse Minter leaving, a little bit like the Ravens didn't look quite the same after Mike McDonald left. Now, they did go to Buffalo and turn over Josh Allen and those Bills five different times.
15: Mm-hmm.
17: Still lost, but five different times. Kind of looks like a guy that has some background in their scheme. I will be kind of curious to see what they do. And they will play with their hair on fire. These are guys that know. These are proud guys. And Derwin James and Justin Herbert that have been there a long time.
15: Derwin James has been limited this week as well, by the way.
17: He has.
15: For whatever that's worth. So if you're just kind of looking at safeties, Julian Love limited the last 2 days, but spoke to the media yesterday and they asked him specifically, will you play this week?
18: Yeah, I feel good. I'm going to try to push. Obviously, keep working and see how practice goes today, tomorrow. I feel pretty good.
15: Yeah, I mean, very similar kinds of answers to what we heard from Sam Darnold leading up to the week where he got back out there and played. So it sure sounds as if we will see Julian Love back in there. And after a week with no turnovers, a guy who's got two picks already this season.
17: Yep.
15: Yeah, I think that I'll be looking forward to seeing him back out there. Tom Monken's doing everything right, man. They win again. The Browns were 3-1, Brock, and
17: competent,
15: turned Aaron Rodgers over a couple times. Like, good competent. On that. Did you see Aaron Rodgers, by the way, like demonstratively screaming at the sideline?
17: Did you see TJ Watt then just demonstrably screaming at his D coordinator? Do you see Mike McCarthy demonstrably screaming back
15: at Aaron Rodgers?
17: I think it's the worst attribute he's brought to that deal.
15: Yeah.
17: Is it, you know, this goes kind of back to my conversations about leadership is like, yeah, man, when your star players and your most talented players and your name players do this, other guys and even coaches, the impact it has on people around them. It's just, man, they are caustic.
15: Mm-hmm.
17: C-A-U-S-T-I-C.
15: Yes.
17: Caustic.
15: Yep.
17: You like that?
15: Yeah, I do.
17: Thanks. Leaders are leaders.
1: Here's the second thing.
15: I'm not sure it's the right word. But
17: bitter.
15: Yeah, acidic. All right, bitter, yeah. In that way, yes. Okay, yeah. I gotcha. Then yes, the right word. All four favorites
17: full of vitriol
15: have now advanced in the wild card round or past the wild card round. Atlanta closed out Philly yesterday, Brock, hitting home runs. That's how you got to do it, right? In the postseason, you have to hit home runs.
17: That's not what Tampa and Milwaukee do.
15: No, I mean,
17: they've not done that this year at all.
15: Well, Milwaukee's struggled a little bit in postseasons past.
17: Yes, they have.
15: Michael Harris got it going early.
19: Nola's 2-0 to Harris. Swinging a drive out to right. Harper measuring it off. Looking up.
15: Yeah, all right, Braves win. They'll face the Dodgers. Torrey Lovello going back to Arizona, so he will not be coming here to Seattle. I don't know that I ever really felt like that was going to happen at all. I don't know how in love with Torrey Lovello they were even. And they're going to do a full search, as we've talked about now quite a bit.
20: here's the third thing you need to know.
15: I just came in here today to play Kraken Cuts.
21: Nice play for Shane Wright. Wright dancing here. Wedged a bit by Strome. Winterton low to high. It's done. Here it comes. They score! It's done with a bomb from downtown. Maybe some traffic out in front.
15: How about that? Eberle, Kako, Stevenson, Gaudreau, Beniers, and Dunn all score in a 6-1 victory. Even the goalie, Joey Decord, has an assist. As they
17: anybody look newer, faster, unique, different?
15: That's the funny thing. Like, the one new guy. They did have the big fella in there. Curtis Douglas, he played.
17: Berkeley Catton got some more run, right?
15: He looks a lot better. I mean, he was really young and probably shouldn't have been there last year.
17: Uh-huh.
15: Shane Wright had an okay day. I mean, like, they all played well. They won 6-1. But it's funny, it was all guys from last year. I mean, Mackie Samuskevich, the big guy they brought in, and he's hurt. Just kind of came together. Brock, they're playing an honest game. Tomorrow they go to Edmonton, home for Calgary on Sunday, Vegas on Tuesday. And that is everything you need to know. Quarter past every hour here on the Brock and Salk Show. Just play an honest game. I sent you the Melanson hit just so you can.
17: Oh, thank you. No, I'll watch it.
15: I'm sure you'll be watching probably it on loop the way I have.
17: Definitely. Definitely. he's like your size, too, right?
15: Pretty much, yeah.
17: I mean, he's not a giant by any means.
15: No, a lot of those guys are, you know, in my size range. Maybe 6 feet, maybe. But, like, it's not like the game is being played exclusively by guys.
17: Do you think any of them got
15: four.
17: Big feet, though? They probably don't have big feet.
15: I would think big feet would, again, be harder. The bigger the feet, the harder I would think it would be to play hockey. Right. Like, you got to move those feet quickly. I would think small feet would be a huge advantage.
17: I wonder if AI has an answer. The biggest shoe size, hockey, skate size of anybody in NHL.
15: Question.
17: Yes.
15: Zdeno Chara?
17: Because, I mean, Shaq was like a size 22, right? I mean, some of those 7 foot plus.
15: Have you ever seen Shaq in person?
17: I have.
15: When?
17: I have. A couple different times. Just different events through the years. Okay. Not nearly as...
15: I saw him in the locker room one time.
17: Uh-huh.
15: It is truly... And it was near the end. I think he was playing at the time for the Cavs. So this is way at the end of Shaq's career. So he was not just big, he was big.
17: Uh-huh.
15: Dude, he was... It was absurd looking at
17: him. I was at the Nike employee store one time when a visiting team came.
15: Okay.
17: And when those guys come into a store
15: basketball
17: like that,
15: team?
17: Yes.
15: Yeah, they're just so long. It's
17: they're
15: crazy.
17: Not human. You're like,
15: they're what? So long.
17: They're like spiders.
15: Yeah.
17: They're like Mora stretched out, like, you know, maybe
15: really
17: 200%.
15: It is. It's a unique thing.
17: So,
15: I mean, football players obviously large in their own way. Like, you go into an NFL locker room, you're like, whoa. Like, again, I've told the story of seeing Willie McGinnis for the first time in person. He's not wearing a shirt. And I was like, people aren't supposed to look like that. Why is he 4 inches in depth from the front of his 4 feet rather in depth from the front of his chest to the back? Like, no one's supposed to be 4 feet deep. And yet there he was, front of the chest to the back.
17: Well, look at this song. Look at this. According to AI, the largest recorded standard skate size in NHL history belongs to your guy, Chara.
15: That's what I just
17: said. 6 foot nine. And you know what it was? Size 14 to 15.
15: Skate or shoe?
17: I said skate.
15: Well, I think a size 14 skate is an even larger shoe, if I'm not mistaken.
17: Oh, is it? Okay, this U.S. size 16.
15: Yeah, like, there you go. Because that's pretty big.
22: 11 and 5/8.
15: I mean, Shaq has a 24.
17: Yeah, just a little different.
15: Just a little different. Size shoe G wears, but he certainly has 12. A lot of them. He will join us next on Brock and Salk.
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24: I'm KXY meteorologist Matt Gray. A long stretch of beautiful weather ends today. Partly cloudy to start our morning, sunshine for the afternoon. Temperatures will be in the mid-70s, only above average for this time of the year. There's more sunshine in your weekend forecast with lows in the 40s and highs in the upper 70s and low 80s.
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10: I think the people are going to want this week. It did not start off as a great week. Seahawks lose. Mariners end their season. Fired Dan Wilson. Right, like everything seems sort of negative at the beginning of the week, and things are looking up a little bit now as the week is coming to an end. So, good time to have our friend G. Scott with us. Good morning, sir.
11: Hey, good morning, y'all. How y'all doing?
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11: Brock, you playing today, bruh? You coaching today?
12: Oh, yeah. Yeah, we got a little salute service night. Old Jake Heaps, the legend Titans.
11: Oh, you playing against him?
12: Number two, number three in state. Big one tonight.
10: No,
12: big,
10: wait, why don't they just let you tonight. And Jake throw the ball at from the 50-yard line and forget the game?
12: I don't
10: just
12: know
10: have
12: if
10: a little throw off.
12: He throws it good still.
11: Really? I ain't trying to be petty good. Or nothing, yeah. But does Jake get to coach this game?
10: He does. That's a little petty.
11: What?
10: It's a little petty.
11: I was...
10: It's a little petty.
11: You know who I learned being curious from?

0: know who I learned being curious from? Joe Rogan.
1: Yeah.
0: I like to that's just a little be
1: petty.
0: Curious.
1: Now you're being even more petty.
0: I'm just asking.
1: But you're being petty.
0: Because I'm in a mood, guys.
1: Are you in a mood? Yeah,
0: I'm not in a good mood right now.
2: No, this is pretty.
1: Gee, you got to tell this story.
0: No, we come to talk sports. Nobody wants to hear my problems, do they?
1: Yeah.
2: Oh, yeah.
1: I want to hear your problems. This is hilarious. This is a tremendous story. Tell us what's happening in your life right now.
2: Like as of 4:52 a.m.
0: So let's take it back. August 10th.
1: August 10th.
0: Now, this is a cousin. As you all know, I've been living here for 27 years in Seattle.
1: Okay.
0: From Chicago. 27.
1: Yeah.
0: All right? Wow. A lot of times I got those family, hey, cuz, I'm about to come see you in Seattle. Yeah, whatever.
1: So this is a cousin of yours.
0: It's a cousin.
1: How old? Your age-ish?
0: 58.
1: So a little older than you.
0: Yeah.
1: Does he go to the reunion? Is this a reunion cousin? Was he in Buffalo? Did you see him a few weeks ago? Okay.
2: Did we see him on the bus? Was he on the bus?
0: He was not on the bus.
1: No.
0: He was not on the bus.
1: He didn't make the bus.
0: But he didn't make the bus, but he was in Buffalo.
1: He was in, so you just saw him.
0: As a matter of fact.
1: And that was after August 10th, right?
0: Wait a minute. After August 10th. I also saw him in Chicago.
1: So you've seen him twice since this occurred.
0: Yeah.
1: All right. So go back to August, two times before you've seen him.
0: August 2000, this year, 26. August 10th.
1: Yeah.
0: Hey, cuz. Hey, I want to come out to and see a Seahawks game.
1: Cool.
0: I'm like, oh, okay. Yeah, that's cool. You know. He said, how can I get tickets? I was like, well, look, if you come to a game, if you fly out here and you get your own, you know, hotel and everything, you know, I'll get you tickets. Oh, okay. Well, what's a good game to come to? I looked at the schedule. By the time I was like, oh, bam, Chargers. Right? I was
1: sure.
0: Like, okay, cool. Chargers game. That's good. All right. Sorry, cuz. I'm going to come. 4:52 this morning. 4:52.
1: 2.5 months later.
0: 4:52.
1: You've had zero conversation about
0: zero
1: this since.
0: Conversation.
1: He didn't mention it in Buffalo at the reunion.
0: No.
1: He didn't mention it in Chicago 2 weeks ago when you were there.
0: Nope. The text says, good morning, cuz. Looking forward to seeing you in Seattle today. I hope you order some of that old good weather for us. When can we hook up? What?
1: 4:52 a.m. is very presumptuous.
0: This morning.
1: Very presumptuous.
0: In fairness, I'm up. He's in Chicago.
1: Still presumptuous.
0: That's 6:52. So, like, no consideration.
1: So he bought tickets. Plane tickets.
0: Yeah.
1: He bought plane tickets, never mentioned them to you, never sent you anything about the flights.
0: Nope.
1: Never said, hey, here's when I'm coming in, here's when I'm leaving.
0: Nope.
1: Never said, hey, make sure you grab those Seahawks tickets because I got this book.
0: Mm-mm.
1: None of that.
0: Mm-mm.
1: Just waited until he was getting on the plane to say, hey, I'll see you later today.
0: Oh, I'm glad you brought that up. Can I give you guys an update? Because I knew the Brock and Salk listeners would want more of an update. So before I came in here to hang out with you guys, I made a phone call. Now, when I made the phone call, I'm assuming, hey, he's somewhere downtown.
1: Right.
0: Or he's somewhere near SeaTac or somewhere.
1: Where is he staying?
0: Hey, cuz. Hey, man. Well, first of all, I didn't even know you were still coming out here. Like, I didn't realize that. He said, well, I told you. I'm like, yeah, you told me. But do you know the things? Like, there was no confirmation or anything. So anyways, I blow past that. I said, so where are you staying at? Oh,
1: Everett.
0: We on the way to the airport right now. Wait, you're not even here right now? No, we on the way to the airport. Well, what time's your flight leave? Oh, the flight leaves at 2:00. I said, well, what do you mean you're on the way to the airport then? Oh, well, you know, I'm just doing some errands.
1: Oh, gosh.
0: Okay. So he's like, yeah, I'm going to be out there. And then when I get out there, I get out there tonight. And then hopefully we can hook up. And then and we're still good for the game, right?
1: Maybe.
0: Yeah.
1: Maybe.
0: Yeah.
1: Where's he staying?
2: He's staying with you, isn't he?
0: Hell no.
1: Where is he staying?
0: No, I don't know.
1: I'm guessing it's like Everett. It's north.
2: He's staying with you.
1: He's like, yeah, I'm staying at this place called Bellingham?
0: Hey,
1: is that close?
0: Hey.
1: Will that work or no?
0: So here's
2: with you. He's going to knock on that door at 7 o'clock.
1: Hey, G, it's 4:52 tomorrow morning. I'm here.
0: There's a lot of, I know that there's somebody listening to this, and they probably.

0: We heard that, and they were like, that's easy. Just tell them, like, you can't do it.
1: You can't say that.
2: No. Exactly.
1: Especially your rep. That costs you your rep. Your rep is like, dude, I'm in with the Seahawks. Like, this is who you are.
3: Your rep is high. You bought the whole bus drinks. Right. Your rep is high in the family.
1: If you can't deliver on that, your whole world's a sham.
0: So I was texting my wife this morning. I was texting her, and I told her that this
1: What did she say about all this?
0: She just a shocker. She says, shocker. I text her and I said, I'm really in a loop. You guys know I'm in a lose-lose situation.
1: Why?
0: Here's a lose-lose.
1: Okay.
0: No matter what, yeah. Will I make it happen on the tickets? Yes.
1: Of course.
0: I'm gonna make that happen.
1: Yeah.
0: But even when I make it happen, because I work this weekend.
1: Right.
0: I have work to do.
1: Yes.
0: So I'm not going to be able to spend as much time as you're probably having your mind.
1: Right, but that's okay. He understands.
3: No, he doesn't
1: understand that you have to work.
3: Salk. What's the level of understanding of somebody that doesn't even point out to you that I'm coming to town until I'm going on the plane?
1: Fair point. Come on. Okay. That's a good point. All right.
4: I flew all the way out to Seattle.
1: Right.
4: And the dude didn't even have time for me.
1: Right. Wow. If you get him the tickets and all that, like, you don't think that makes up for it? Flew all the way out to Seattle without any warning, and the dude still was able to get me Seahawks tickets?
3: Painful.
0: You know what?
1: Those aren't easy tickets to get. They just won the Super Bowl.
0: I love how rational you are right now.
1: You don't think there's a lot of reason and logic being...
0: There's already this whole... What did my parents used to say? Oh, they all highfalutin. You know what I mean? They all think they all... Like, this is a lose-lose for me.
1: I feel that way.
3: Oh, it is.
1: I feel like you get a chance to be a hero.
3: Nope.
1: This is a win. If anything, it's an easy win for you.
0: No. But here's the thing. You said hero. They say expectations.
3: That's right.
0: The expectation was I told you in August.
3: That's right. Coming. 100%.
1: No way.
3: Totally on team here. Yep.
0: Hey, man.
1: You know, I've been making fun of my dad for a long time for a lot of different things. In fact, there's nobody I know who I enjoy making fun of probably more than my own dad.
3: It's nice.
1: But he would have confirmed this 900 times. And maybe people do need to learn a little bit more from my dad. Yep. My dad never would have allowed that to happen.
3: Why
1: didn't you call him at any point and ask, is it still on?
0: Because he's done this before.
1: Right, so you never thought to call or all it takes is a text.
0: I mean,
1: hey, man, you still coming in for that Chargers game? You could have asked that a couple weeks ago. Where were you? Quite frankly, G, what's his cousin's name?
0: Trey.
1: If I'm Trey, which I'm not, but if I were Trey, I think I'd say, well, why didn't you ever text me? I told you I was coming. If you didn't, if you were concerned or confused, why didn't you text me?
0: I love how you're making this good for radio, and I know, and Brock, I love how you're coming in and just no matter what. Like,
1: is he a family with him?
0: By the way, he's bringing his wife.
1: What?
3: Oh boy!
1: So now you got to get tickets for her too.
0: Yeah.
1: So it's not just like you and him to get. Now you got to get a. Wow.
0: And see, that's the thing. Like you said, the hero part. Like this. This is
1: so you don't think he then jumps on a text thread with the rest of the family you're not on, and it's like, hey, you know, it's pretty cool. I went out to visit G, and he was totally able to hook up all the Seahawks stuff. He should, you're like, how cool is that? That he really, you don't think that happens?
3: No.
0: It's expected.
3: Yes.
0: Yeah. You know what it reminds me of, Brock? You know what, Brock? You know what it reminds me of?
3: Yep. I know exactly where you're going. Yep.
0: It reminds me of the players.
3: Yes.
0: When the players are like, oh my goodness, that is so cool. He had like 26 people that came. He had 30. Oh, wow. Yep. That's awesome. He had 30.
3: Comes out of my check.
0: Do you think that 30 people that come to see him comes out of the check? There's a price attached to each one. And then wait a minute. And when they buy the 30, here's the kicker that this happens. By the way, these stories don't come on in public, but I'm going to tell you. When the 30 is bought and purchased, 22 show up.
3: That's exactly right.
0: Eight of them never came. Like, oh, you know what? I'm sorry about that. Money just wasted. And then so you go to the game, and then you was like, well, man, why is there a whole row that's empty right here? That's because you got some family members that was like, whatever.
1: Just never made it. Are you sure he's still going to make it?
3: Kid got sick.
1: He's not on the plane yet.
0: He's not on the plane yet.
1: So you may be out of this whole thing when it's all said and done.
0: Nobody wants to hear this. Y'all don't want to hear this.
1: Yeah, they do. This is the only thing people want to hear about. Nobody cares what you think about sports.
3: I'm most fascinated. I am now totally invested.
1: I do want to hear the rest of the story.
3: I'm totally invested because I'm really wondering if Trey and his wife have a hotel room and a car and are going to like make it easy.
1: Do they have a hotel room and or a car? I think, especially the car is a really fair question. Like, you're coming from Chicago.
3: Yes.
1: Right, he's from Chicago.
3: Yeah.
1: Does he have a car there? Maybe takes the L. I don't know.
0: Where y'all think he's staying?
1: I think he's staying in Everett.
0: Hey, cuz.
2: I'm sorry that I'm unable.
0: Oh, he didn't answer the phone.
1: No kidding.
3: He's on the plane now.
0: I'm betting SeaTac. You say Everett.
1: I say he's north. Whatever it is, it's north of the city. He screwed that up, and he's north of the city.
0: Okay.
1: Yeah.
3: Right. I'm kind of stressed. I feel a little stressed over this whole story, to be honest.
1: I love it. Yeah. I'm so glad it's not my life, but it's
3: You're going to be stressed. You're going to be stressed Sunday afternoon, G? We started the show at 7. Maura did send us an email Wednesday night. Maura's got, you know, her feelers out there and her intuition that just feels like folks are a little nervous after losing a game, after showing, like, you know what, you do bleed. Yeah. You're not a machine. You don't just win every game.
0: Yeah.
3: You going to have a little nervous Nelly at all Sunday afternoon, here's 1 o'clock?
0: Thing. I'm not nervous, but I'm concerned. And I'm concerned. Here's the one thing about the NFL that – the reason why we love the NFL so much, because the NFL is what have you done for me lately? Nobody cares what you did in September. It's over. It's October now, right? And so right now, you got an 0-3 Chargers team. Oh, by the way, if you count the last two preseason games, they're 0-5. The Chargers are 0-5 when the last five times they've put on a uniform. They are coming in town to play against the reigning Super Bowl champs. You know what this means? That means that there is somebody in a Chargers uniform is like, it's my time. I get to go and play against the champs. I get to go and play against the best wide receiver in the world. I get a chance to go against and tackle the first round draft pick. I get to go
1: and do this.
0: We'll
1: see about that.
0: Right? I get to go do this in front of the world. And by the way, I know it's been in the news, and Mebane and I were watching Justin Herbert games just recently. And I know people are saying, oh, Justin Herbert, he's not a... What? Man, Justin Herbert is a damn good quarterback. Justin Herbert is better than the three quarterbacks that the Seahawks have played. By the way, the Seahawks really have played, respectfully, out of respect, they've probably played three weak quarterbacks. Mm-hmm. Shout out to Marcus Mariota, even though he's 3-0 career-wise against the Seahawks. But you got Drake May, who's been absolute cheeks, one touchdown and seven turnovers. You got Jacoby Brissett, and then you got Marcus Mariota. The next five quarterbacks the Seahawks play
1: is
0: going to get real deal Holyfield. So to Mar's point and to everybody's point, I won't say I'm nervous, but I'm a little concerned because there's some things that need to happen on Sunday for them to win.
1: How you feeling about Jadarian Price today?
0: Well,
3: Did you just say real deal Holyfield?
0: I mean, is that old to say that?
3: Kind of old school.
1: That's G's guy, though.
3: Is it?
0: It is my guy.
1: Yeah.
3: Real deal Holyfield.
1: That's G's guy.
0: He still texts me prayers and stuff every morning.
1: Yeah.
3: Oh, I love that.
0: Man, that was a weird flex. All right, I know that the Seahawks listen to this, so I apologize for what I'm going to say.
1: Oh, jeez.
0: I apologize, Seahawks. Boy. I really am.
3: Boy. Oh, great.
0: But I'm a little upset with you and what happened with Jadarian Price. Here's the thing. The dog fumbled. And right now, everybody in the world, all we're talking about is him fumbling. You want to know why? Because we didn't go back to him. We don't know why. Like, he's a first-round draft pick. We are married. It's like getting and marrying somebody, and then 2 weeks later, you realize they don't shower that much. Hey, you married to that person. You got to stay in it to win it, right? So, Jadarian, stay with the dude. I don't like the fact that we're talking about this.
3: You know why we're talking about it. Come on now. K-9 and Charbonnet. You know how many times they fumbled in 3 years?
0: I know. Three times and 948 times. That's the thing, though.
3: Zero. Quit comparing. Fumbles.
0: If you're in a new relationship, quit comparing me to your ex. Let me work. I just got in the crib. Right? Jadarian Price just got here.
1: You know what? No. I appreciate that is an analogy, but that's not the right one. I'm disagreeing with you on that analogy. It's not, I mean, whether you compare him to those or not, like, you can't fumble. Can't fumble. Well, and guess what? My ex didn't. So, like, my ex had other problems, this, that, and the other, but you can't fumble.
5: Okay, but
1: and if you're going to fumble, I might need to find a new girlfriend.
5: Okay, but
1: can't fumble.
5: Okay, hold on.
1: Can't fumble.
5: No.
1: Can't fumble.
5: No. Okay, you still got to keep going with him, though.
1: No,
5: you
1: I don't.
5: Gotta, yes, you do.
1: No, I don't.
5: Yes, you do.
1: I don't have to.
5: Okay, yes, you
1: first
5: do.
1: Round. No, I don't.
5: He's a first round. Well, can we time out here real quick? Can we stop?
1: I don't have to.
5: He's a first round.
1: I know
5: draft
1: that.
5: Pick.
1: It's not like I'm never going to go back to him again. But like, I don't have to.
5: Yes, you do.
1: No, I don't. Don't tell me I have to. I don't have to. I will not be told what I have to do.
5: So what do you do?
3: You said Heather ever compare to you, by the way?
1: Huh?
3: Heather ever compare you to some of her exes?
1: I know all of her exes. It doesn't work that well. Like, I know them all. So, we all went to college together.
5: Okay.
1: They're all more successful than me.
5: Quarterback.
1: I'm always like, yeah, you should have married him.
5: Okay. Can we? Wait,
1: Mark's doing great.
3: Is that why she didn't affirm you?
1: Pretty much. You know what? I said to her last night, Gene.
5: Okay, go ahead.
1: Tell me what you say here.
5: Come on,
1: what
5: you say?
1: So I've talked to you before about how I don't think Heather has a love language, right? You always ask them about a different love language. Hey, what's Heather's? Like, no. Yes. None. Yeah. I try all the different things. None of them work. So last night, we were going to go to bed early because she had to wake up early today, too. And the dishwasher, you know, I got one of my texts from the dishwasher. Nobody texts me more than my friend, the dishwasher. Dishwasher texts me, says it's done. And we're getting ready to go to bed. And Heather's like, I really don't feel like emptying the dishwasher. And I was like, oh, I'll do that for you. Would that make you happy? And she was like, whatever. And I was like, okay, well, like, I'm willing to do it. Like, I'm trying to do it to be nice. Like, but if you think, like, whatever, it's not a big deal. Like, she's like, yeah, no, it'd be fine. I was like, well, like, I feel like I'm taking on something right before I also want to go to bed. I'm willing to do it, but just to make you happy, not because I'm, like, psyched to you know, empty
3: but
1: the
3: But was your heart to, like, serve, or was your heart to get something in return?
1: No, my heart was just to
5: no,
1: do
5: no,
1: something
5: was
1: nice.
5: It? No, was it?
1: Yes,
5: no,
1: it was.
5: It?
1: Yes,
5: Brock,
1: it was.
5: You hit it. No,
1: yes, it was.
5: No,
1: hold
5: was
1: on.
5: It?
1: Just hold empty, on.
5: Don't empty the damn dishwasher.
1: In this case,
5: my goodness.
1: In this case,
5: my goodness.
1: I was just trying to do something nice. I thought it would be something that would make her feel good.
5: Would this make you happy? Like, what are you, 7 years old?
1: Oh, my God.
5: What am I good
1: I was just trying to do something nice.
5: Empty the damn dishwasher.
1: I empty the dishwasher all the time.
5: If I go and do it, I'll go do it for you. Will it make you happy?
1: Oh, my God.
5: I mean, I don't know, husband. Just go empty the thing. You want to do it? Do it. If you don't, lay your butt
1: Oh, my God. It wasn't like that. It was just like, hey, is this a way I can help make you happy? I would love to do that.
5: I can't believe
1: just to make you happy.
5: I can't believe you admitted the story in front of the world.
1: Are you kidding me?
5: If I do this for you, will it make you happy?
1: Oh, my God. No, you're twisting it. You're twisting
5: Mark,
1: it and
5: I'm
1: making
5: it
1: sound like you put a different voice onto
5: okay,
1: it.
5: Okay, all right. Tell us the voice you did it in.
1: No, now you've made me embarrassed.
6: All right, I'm with G just on the phrasing. Like, if you were like, it would have been nice if she said thank you, but will this make you happy?
1: I mean,
6: is a
1: like,
6: little.
1: Would it be a positive? Like, oh, is it? Would it be a nice thing? Would you be happy? Like, I'll be happy to do it in order to like make you feel good.
3: No, watch me get out of bed and watch me put my slippers on and watch me walk downstairs and I'm gonna go empty the dishwasher.
1: Just no, it wasn't. Like that? Oh my God! No, I was just trying to do something nice.
5: If I stay in labor and
1: oh
5: do all
1: my
5: the
1: God.
5: Work and do all the pushing and have your two daughters,
1: she never did that.
5: Will that make
1: she
5: you
1: didn't
5: happy?
1: Do that. Whoa,
5: I mean,
1: she
5: my
1: didn't,
5: goodness,
1: she didn't do that. Let's
5: I mean,
1: be clear. No labor. Couple
5: dishwasher.
1: Of C-sections. No labor. Let's not give credit where it's not due.
5: I mean, Brock, emptying a dishwasher. Now here's the thing. He got on here and admitted that. What are we talking about? That is the most.
1: I thought it was. Oh my gosh! Oh, Heather's texting me. Good thing it has nothing to do with this.
6: Oh.
1: No chance she's listening.
4: I need words of affirmation.
1: No. Oh my God!
4: That's my
1: it's not
4: love
1: like
4: language.
1: That.
5: You know, Mike.
1: It's not like that.
5: Nobody empties a dishwasher like you. Oh my goodness!
1: No.
5: The way you blow on those plates, Paul, is crazy.
1: Jeez. All right. I take it back. Maybe I shouldn't have told that story. Got Mr. Keeping Score over here, G. Scott, trying to get me back. I should have
6: known. You can send it to Heather if you'd like.
1: No.
3: She was already
1: there for it the first time.
3: G, we feel very pot committed to your story with Trey and his wife.
1: Yeah.
3: Can you just kind of give Salky and I some updates over the weekend? Just
1: please.
3: A little... Yeah,
1: he's calling him again. Hold on.
3: Hold on. Trey's staying up in Cedro Woolish.
5: Okay, hold on. Hey, cuz, what's happening?
7: Hey.
5: Where y'all staying at?
2: at the residence in, I guess near downtown.
5: Oh, downtown Seattle?
2: Yeah.
1: Downtown Everett.
5: Okay. Hey, you know what? I had my homeboy.
1: You got a car?
5: My homeboy Brock said you guys are going to be standing like Everett or Bellingham or something. So you know what? You proved my guy wrong, bro.
2: No, man. Hey, look. I'm trying to make it convenient as possible for me and my baby.
5: Okay.
3: Ooh, yeah. Right. Yeah.
2: You told me you're staying out in the burbs, but you staying at the airport, right?
5: Yeah, I stay further than that, but, you know, downtown. Hey, look, check this out. I'll call you back. I got to talk sports with some people.
2: Okay.
5: All right, cuz. Hey, downtown Seattle, bro.
1: Anybody else think he was going to say I was trying to make it as convenient as possible
3: on you?
6: Yeah. Saul got up and had to do a laugh on that one.
1: Yeah, man, I'm trying to make it as convenient as possible for me.
5: Not you.
6: Me and my baby.
5: I literally thought that he was about to say I was trying to do this. Make convenient for you.
1: No, for him.
5: You guys heard it.
1: That was unbelievable.
5: You heard him say.
1: Hey, man, I just want to make it as convenient as I could for me. So I'm going to be downtown, and you be wherever you are.
3: Gee, lose.
1: Hilarious.
3: Lose.
1: That is hilarious.
5: All right.
1: Bye, G. We got to go.
5: Call me in next week. I can't come on Friday because I got to work.
1: What? What do you mean you can't come in on Friday?
5: Yeah, so bring me in to get it up.
1: All right, we'll try and do it earlier in the week. All right, there you go. G. Scott's show starts in a few minutes. On 97.3 Cairo News Radio. We'll come back with a week in review. Quite a week it was. I'm Brock and Salk.
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1: All right, there's a lot of text messages there from friends. Not even, I mean, I'm only getting more texts from people other than my dishwasher and my dentist, which is nice. Got like 100 texts on the text line here saying how funny that was, and then the 206 saying the G Show on Fridays is horrible radio. Well, you might be outvoted. I'm sorry. I don't know what to tell you, buddy.
3: Talk sports.
1: You're outvoted. Please.
3: Can we talk sports?
1: That G episode was an all-time classic. Brock stressed over G's cuz. Salk won't empty the damn dishwasher. I did make... Never telling you stories from my personal life again.
3: No,
1: never again. No. Instead, we'll just play some of the best sound of our week.
19: Brock and Salk present For You in Review.
1: Time for our weekly chat with Jeff Passan from ESPN. We've got Joel Klatt. Good morning, Joel.
24: Let's talk to Coach McDonald.
19: This is For You in Review, brought to you by the Seattle Sports YouTube page, where you can find the full version of every interview.
1: Yeah, be one of the 141,000 subscribers to that Seattle Sports YouTube page. Basically adding 1,000 a day. It's crazy. Brock, we have so many good guests this week and big-name guests this week. They're not all in For You in Review. We couldn't get them. We don't have enough time to get them all in here. But we'll start, of course, with Mike McDonald. And I like this. We talked about the whole JSN and how flexible he is moving around different spots. And I loved what Mike said about how that means the other players have to be able to do that as well, because that hadn't really dawned on me. I thought that was a really cool thing. But then he talked through what it's like to be on the other side of that, trying to deal with it as a defense.
24: It's tough. It's really tough. I mean, if you want to call any moves, you want to do a call to where he is, whether you want an in-out double or a high-low double, or you want to push coverage over there. Okay, well, what happens if he changes what happens if he moves? Are you going to change everything? You know, that's things. And then, okay, you want to be able to do that. Well, that's a lot of investment throughout the week. So now it's just everything's limited resources, right? It's all how you want to allocate your investments throughout the week of time and like kind of how much, and it's at home, you know, it's just like there's a lot of communication, there's a lot of things that are moving, and so at the end of the day what you end up making the decision is just, you know, let's kind of call the thing that hits the most things and then live with everything else.
3: Yep. Not like Marvin. When I was a Marvin, he lined up on the right side every single snap. We had like two formations. It was doubles or trips. Like, that was it. That was it. Oh, you want to come double me? Great. Then we'll run all the routes, the corresponding routes, the circus routes, and the different double posts and things that we can do to combat that as well, man. Just a different animal in JSN, though. And as he said, and you pointed out, like, it requires investment from everybody.
1: Yeah, and understanding what it is he does well and how to take advantage of it. I think it's really cool. And maybe a good reason why when DK left, JSN got even better, because you could build it more around him and his skill set as opposed to DK's. Daniel Jeremiah joining us Tuesday. Can Jadarian Price clean up the fumbling?
0: 100%. Yeah. Yeah, there's a bazillion examples of it throughout the history of the league of guys who've had that issue and cleaned it up. Look, the team you're getting ready to play this week said the same thing. Amarian Hampton's put the ball on the ground twice as well. So it's not, it can feel at times like you got the only running back in the league who puts the ball on the ground, but it happens and it is correctable. It's something you can focus on, you can improve on. So I don't think it's the end of the world, but he needs one good game, you know, just get his confidence going and then off he goes.
1: Mm-hmm. I think that's probably true.
3: I think so too.
1: It feels that way.
3: And by the way, it feels that way because, again, this is just something for 3 years. It was a non-issue.
1: Mm-hmm.
3: I mean, in an extraordinary extreme. That just did not.
1: You saw
3: the highlight this week, right, of K9 taking a peanut punch and punching back.
1: Yeah, you just take it for granted, right?
3: Correct.
1: Like, yeah, of course they're not going to fumble. That's just not part of the...
3: Of course Heather's ex emptied the dishwasher without having to have affirmation for that.
1: I don't think they lived together. They were in college, for God's sakes. Thanks. Thanks for going back to that. Well, I appreciate that. However, that being said, I still disagree with G. Like, you don't have to. If you can't not fumble, then you can't play. Like, and that's 2 weeks in a row. The first time they stuck with him, the second time it's like, hey, man, you're going to have to sit for a little bit.
3: Yep.
1: Like, we can't have another fumble. You're going to have to go figure it out because that just can't keep happening. Jeff Passan also on Tuesday reacting to Jerry DePoto.
2: Jerry DePoto essentially said, if we don't win and we don't win soon, I don't deserve this job. So then we get into the place where if the executives are gone after a year, potentially, and you've got a manager who's got a couple years left on his contract, it's just like, when is there going to be proper alignment? The Mariners need to win to realign, so to speak.
1: They need to get this hire absolutely 100% right.
3: Yeah.
1: Because if you don't make the playoffs this coming year and now you've got to deal with the entire, you know, change of an organization, now you just wasted
3: two more years. That had to be in the decision-making process of the ownership group, right? That's John and Chris and those guys had to decide, like, okay, if we do this, understand, here's the trade-offs. Here could be the downside if this thing doesn't work.
1: Yep.
3: The hamster wheel is going to spin that much more.
1: Thank you. Justin Hollander also on Tuesday. It was a big day on Tuesday. You should go back and find all these interviews on our YouTube page. He said a lot, but I think this probably summed it up better than anything because it was the thing that I was so focused on throughout the year. What was the most frustrating part of the season?
4: The way we played. Jerry hit on it some yesterday. Over the course of our time here, particularly the last 5 or 6 years, we played good baseball. And again, it was said yesterday, and not perfect. There are things we could have done better. I would have loved to have, you know, a more of a run scoring juggernaut than we had at times. But we didn't beat ourselves. And this year, just over and over and over again, we beat ourselves. Lack of focus. At times, it looked like lack of effort. And that's an indictment on all of us.
3: And that was an indictment, by the way, that didn't take like a deep dive research and watch every game. That was the guy, the serving at the All-Star Club. Mm-hmm. When I was like, what is going on? They're sloppy.
1: Mm-hmm.
3: They don't play with a sense of urgency.
1: Got more interesting when we learned that it also had to do with the prep and the practice and all of that stuff. And I'm sure that will be a big part of that interview process for the next manager. Peter Schrager on Wednesday.
20: That's what you got last week from Washington.
3: It was.
20: This is what's going to be all season for the Seahawks. You're no longer the hunters. You're the hunted. You're getting everyone's best football every single time you play them, and they're going to get up for it. And now you add in the extra wrinkle of, oh, they're playing with their season on the line also.
1: Do you think that's true? Do you think they really? Do you think that's has an effect on this season? That they're really getting their best shot of every other team?
3: Yeah, because you can make, in this case, you can turn L.A. Chargers season around. For San Francisco the next week, you can right two wrongs. For Denver, you can legitimize, if you're the Broncos, that we are Super Bowl contenders. If you're the Chiefs, you can legitimize that we are back. You can make a story in a very quick one-sentence headline for all those teams. Mm-hmm. Because you are the champ. You do come with that hardware. And not just like a fluky, like, yeah, you guys are a really good team. And if we beat you, it's quite a measuring stick for what we are and ultimately what we hope to be.
1: I don't know whether the Kraken are going to end up having a better season than the last few, whether they're going to end up making the playoffs. That would be awesome if last night was a harbinger of more to come. But if they do, I can pretty well promise you, Brock, I will go back to what Matty Beniers said a couple of weeks ago about Jason Robertson choosing not to sign here and how he believes in this city and this team and they want people that want to be here and he was willing to stand up for it. If they do end up surprising people, I will absolutely point to that growth from Matty Beniers. He joined us on Wednesday and talked about why he spoke up.
5: Yeah, it was just a... what honestly came to my head when they asked the question, you know, that's kind of what we all thought. You know, we obviously want the best players we can to come here and join our team and, you know, learn about this city more than they do, you know, the one day that they come and stay and leave. So, you know, I just said, you know, we want people to want to be here, right? That's kind of everywhere, every team, same thing. You don't want guys that don't want to come and play on your team and be in your city. So that was kind of just kind of what came to my mind when they asked the question. Yeah.
3: Maddie's fifth full year in the NHL, six overall. He's 23 years old.
1: Mm-hmm.
3: He's 4 years younger than Tyler Shuck mm-hmm. of the New Orleans Saints. Just let that
1: soak in. It is always funny, though. You can say that two ways. This is his sixth year in the NHL is also the same as he's played three full seasons in the NHL, right? Four full seasons.
3: Four full seasons.
1: Four, yeah. So it's just kind of funny. Like, he's played 4 years, but also right. It's a sixth year because of the 10 games and because this yep. one hasn't really started
3: yet. And he's 4 years younger than Tyler Shuck. That is also his second true. Year yeah. with the Saints.
1: Last one, Brian Nemhauser, Hawk blogger yesterday. I agree with him. I'm ready for some more Torrey Horton.
6: Yes. Yes. Come on. I mean, I think this guy, he is such a well-rounded receiver. He's got speed. He's a great route runner. He's smart. He will settle into a zone like a veteran.
1: He's got great hands, too. He showed that last game for sure. Think we see more Torrey Horton this week?
3: Yeah. Yeah, he's earned more opportunity. And he's got to earn the opportunity to stay out there by being available. Like, it's a pretty simple recipe with him, mm-hmm. right? We've seen players like him in all the sports here in this market. They just flash amazing skills. But you can't just be a flash. Like, you got to post and keep posting and keep posting and keep earning that opportunity because there is a whole bunch of skills there.
1: All right. Coming up in, remember, that is the, that is for you in review. All of those interviews, and there were more. I didn't even get to Trevor Sikma and Tiki Barber from this morning. G. Scott, obviously. All those interviews up on our YouTube page, the Seattle Sports YouTube page. 141,000 subscribers there, Brock. Pretty amazing. Very, very impressive. So we'll keep adding to that. We'll come back with everything you need to know, and then I yell at callers. I mean, we take open phones, whatever. Same thing. It's Brock and Salk, Seattle Sports on 710.
7: This is your Eagle Minute, a look at Eastern Washington University athletics. The football team has another big road test this week as they play at 16th-ranked UC Davis tomorrow night. Head coach Aaron Best says the Eagle offense will have to face a very aggressive UC Davis defense.
8: That defense absolutely flies around. They're downhill. They'll give you exotic fronts. They'll give you multiple looks. They'll play certain coverages out of certain fronts, different coverages out of the same front. They mix it up pretty good. Their defense coordinator has been around for a while. He trusts his players, and they will heat you up more than we've seen probably thus far this year. They're about a third of the time they bring pressure outside of just their front four.
7: The Eagles have never lost at UC Davis and are 11-1 all-time against the Aggies. Our pregame coverage will start at 7 o'clock tomorrow night with kickoff at 7:30 right here. The women's tennis team will compete at the Weber State Invitational starting today and running through Sunday. And the women's golf team will complete their fall schedule starting Monday at a tournament in the Tacoma area hosted by Seattle University. That's your Eagle Minute on 700 ESPN and 105.3 FM.
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1: All right, Seahawks and Chargers Sunday afternoon at home. Seahawks have been gone for a couple of weeks. It'll be nice to get them back inside Lumen Field and get that little extra edge that the noise can provide. It sounds like they'll get another nice edge, which is the return of Julian Love. Just such an important player for this defense. Couple of picks in the early portion of this season, and obviously they did not look quite the same without him. He practiced, then he met with the media, which you generally only do if you're going to be playing. They asked him, are you going
0: to
1: play?
0: Yeah, I feel good. I'm going to try to push. Obviously, keep working and see how practice goes today, tomorrow. I feel pretty good.
1: Okay, so that's great news.
3: Did I see one of like 1,000 Soundhound cuts yesterday that he talked about how it happened in practice?
1: He didn't say anything.
3: He didn't say
1: it. He was like, oh, he didn't say much. Yeah, a lot of description there.
3: Yep.
1: Any concern that Jadarian Price did not practice yesterday?
3: Yeah. Uh-huh. Yeah. Because you like rookies that are learning. And
1: let me ask you a question. Let me ask you a serious question.
3: A serious one?
1: Let me ask you a serious question. Jadarian Price fumbled on Sunday, right? Heading into that game, we know he had some sort of a shoulder/chest issue.
3: Right.
1: Any chance those two things are connected?
3: Could be.
1: Because if they are,
3: yeah,
1: and he was playing through it.
3: Well, we talk about five points of pressure.
1: Does that give him a little bit of an explanation?
3: Yeah, it could give you a little explanation.
1: Cut him a break?
3: We had a very extensive conversation.
1: Could it also explain, quickly, Brock, I'm sorry, could it also explain why he wasn't in the game for a long time?
3: Possibly.
1: I'm just saying we don't
3: know. Yeah, I think that's a possibility.
1: We haven't mentioned that as a possibility. We've all just sort of said, he fumbled, he sat down for a while, it's his fault, he's a rookie. But maybe the chest/shoulder was worse than we realized.
3: Yes. And Tiki did go into great detail about perpendicular versus parallel. We coach, and a lot of people, 5 points of pressure. Mm-hmm. You know, your fingertips, your palm, your bicep, your pec, and you know, your claw and your forearm included in that as well. And think about that. As you put that ball tight to your chest.
1: Yeah, that hurts your chest.
3: You got something going on with where your chest connects to your shoulder.
1: Isn't that essentially like butterfly, like the end of a butterfly?
3: Come again?
1: Like a butterfly, like if you're in the gym and you do like a butterfly exercise, it ends basically.
3: I thought you were talking about the anatomical nature of the butterfly wing, and I was not following.
1: I'm sorry, I was talking about the swimming stroke. No, when you do like those chest butterflies, like don't they end in essentially the same pose you were talking about?
3: Yes.
1: So maybe his chest was a part of this. I'm trying to give the guy a break.
3: Thanks.
2: Here's the second thing you need to know.
1: Don Mattingly get fired today? Is that done? Is he out?
3: Should he be?
1: I think he's going to be, and I think I saw that he may already be. Philly was eliminated yesterday. They gave up 3 home runs to the Braves.
3: Because he was
1: the
3: interim, 6-2. Right?
1: Yeah, Mattingly was out.
3: Yeah,
1: he was an interim guy. I got them to the postseason, but if you are interested in Don Mattingly, he is available now if you want to go interview him. You have any interest in Donnie Mattingly?
3: Not necessarily.
1: Okay, just checking.
3: Like a little younger, I think.
1: Such a Yankee.
3: Yeah.
1: Right?
3: Great stash.
1: Hey, you know what I saw? And maybe Torrey Lovello is not going to end up a Mariner because he ended up re-signing with the Diamondbacks. I didn't realize this till Lyle and TJ brought it up. Did you realize he played like 30-something games for the Mariners? I didn't know
3: I
1: that.
3: Did.
1: Well,
3: yeah,
1: so then he couldn't possibly have this job. I'm with TJ.
3: No,
1: you can't give that guy the job. He's a former Mariner. We've already said no to that.
3: That's right.
1: Now, is that going to keep Christopher Negron away? Probably not. He's still a possibility, right?
3: Mm-hmm.
1: You know who loves Christopher Negron?
3: Justin Barnes.
1: Justin Barnes.
3: Loves him.
1: Loves him.
3: Yeah.
1: Like, loves him. Always has.
3: Always will.
1: Always
4: talks
1: will.
4: About how good looking he is.
1: Oh, he's a big,
4: big
1: fan.
4: The
1: way you guys talk
4: about Julio's eyes, Justin.
1: Big fan. I played this earlier, Brock, before you jumped on. Buster Olney on the Refuse to Lose podcast. I don't know whether I fully agree with this from Buster.
5: There was always that question of how that group was being pulled together. And there clearly are some teams where they're really good at that. And they, you know, they band together and they, you know, it helps them compete together. And I think that whoever they bring in has to be someone who's good at that. And there are people, you know, when I think about a Kyle Schwarber, you know, as a player, it's so important what he does in the Phillies clubhouse and pull those guys together, get them ready to play every single day. You know, that band of brothers thing that develops in some teams, and some teams don't have it. From afar, I wasn't always sure that the Mariners did have that in 2026.
1: All right, so I'll agree with the last part. They may not have this past year, but they did the year before. Like, and isn't that what Cal is supposed to be?
3: The connector?
1: Yeah, I think that's what we talked about.
3: This team felt just incredibly disjointed, incredibly disconnected, and it did since March.
1: Tell you what, we'll dig into it in greater detail next week, but Shannon and I had a conversation yesterday. It's like a half hour or so that'll be up on the YouTube page. Mm. And essentially I asked, I said, look, Shannon, there were three major turning points that I want to ask you about this season. The Randy Arozarena-Cal deal and what happened when Randy came back to Seattle was number one. The communication and everything around the piggyback is number two. And the firing of Bobby Maggiano is number three.
3: I think
1: the more you think about those three specific moments,
3: tentpoles,
1: the more important they are in telling the story of what happened to the Mariners this year.
6: Here's the third thing you need to know.
1: I don't know what's going to happen yet with the Kraken this year, Brock, but I hope it's a lot more of what we saw yesterday. Six goals. They got a 5-0, just dominant. Eberle, Kako. The goal from Stevenson is awesome if you haven't seen it. Gaudreau, Beniers, Vince Dunn. Just a whale of a performance by them as they go up to Calgary and get a win. They'll be in Edmonton tomorrow night. That's everything you need to know. Quarter past every hour here on the Brock and Salk Show. All right. You jackals.
3: Open them up.
1: Making fun of me in the way we take calls. Say something smart. We won't make fun of you back.
3: Yeah, Janet. Is Janet out there still? Now the Mariners and the boys are done. Is Janet out there?
1: I don't know. I haven't called her.
3: Remember the well water up there in Linwood? She gets well water.
1: There was a Linwood element. There was a Kirkland. Janet's she's all over. She's on the move. She's a woman on the move.
3: Sure is.
1: All right, 866-979-3776. Since we have taken calls last, the Mariners have fired their manager. Jerry has spoken. Justin has spoken. The season has ended. We haven't had a chance to talk to you guys about any of that, so 866-979-3776. Your reaction to Jerry, Justin, and everything else that took place over the course of the last week, and what you would like to see happen next. Seahawks fans, since we talked to you last, they've lost. What? The Seahawks lost. It actually happened. Again, 866-979-3776. Concerned? Not concerned? What you think will happen this weekend? Those are just a couple of thought starters for you guys. As we open up the phone lines to finish up the show, 866-979-3776. You're next on Seattle Sports.
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8: Okay, XY meteorologist Matt Gray, a long stretch of beautiful weather ends today. Partly cloudy to start our morning, sunshine for the afternoon. Temperatures will be in the mid-70s, definitely above average for this time of the year. There's more sunshine in your weekend forecast with lows in the 40s and highs in the upper 70s and low 80s.
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3: Can be a nice golfing today? Too.
1: Golfing with three buddies who don't know each other. Three different friends from three different parts of life.
3: Wow.
1: Yeah, we'll see how it goes.
3: Well, that's unique. Not as unique as Pete Thamel reporting.
1: That
3: San Diego State is dealing with a mumps outbreak.
1: Mumps?
3: For the third consecutive week.
1: Down
3: 10 guys. Mumps. Not good. And Tony Romo, CBS Sports, has said not coming back. No. What?
1: I got to move on. Can't comment on that.
3: Okay.
1: Not going to go down that road. Right. You're not going to get me to go down that road, Brock. No way. You can't trick me into that.
3: I won't.
1: Let's get some calls. 866-979-3776. Starting off this morning with Doug in Auburn. Hi, Doug. Good morning.
3: Dougie Fresh.
0: Good morning, gentlemen. First-time caller, long-time listener, so I'm putting myself at your mercy.
1: All right.
0: But, Mike, you made a comment about three things that happened this year with the Mariners kind of changed the culture, attitude of the team. One of the things that I have been asking myself is, does the loss of people like Eugenio Suarez impact the team? He was our good vibes only, you know, kind of the cheerleader of the clubhouse. Mm-hmm. Understanding that we let him go for baseball reasons, but you're now expecting Julio and Cal to kind of pick up where some of these veteran voices Mitch Haniger picked
1: up. It's a fair question. And I guess my only answer to it is, if it is, then you got bigger problems. Like, you can't just keep Gino Suarez around when he's no longer the same player that he once was just because you need the good vibes. Like, those roster spots are valuable. You can't have that. Like, at some point, the next generation of guys has to grow up

0: you need the good vibes. Like, those roster spots are valuable. You can't have that. Like, at some point, the next generation of guys has to grow up into that. And I think they hoped that Brendan Donovan would bring something, maybe not the same thing as Geno, but a different type of vibe and energy. And obviously he wasn't around much. But also, like, yeah, sorry, Cal, Julio, JP, leaders of this team, you guys got to take over. That's the gig.
1: Well, you also gave $100 million to Josh Naylor.
0: That too.
1: Yeah.
0: That too.
1: And that guy did not have the edge or the fire or a lot of what we saw in a 2-month sample size mm-hmm. before he got his really nice 5-year deal.
0: That's absolutely all true. So yep. I'm not disagreeing with the point. I do think that that is probably true. They did miss Geno Suarez's personality. But then you got to find another way to account for that, because you can't just keep bringing guys back just because you think they're good dudes.
1: Good job, that's Doug.
0: Not enough.
1: Doug, way to start this thing.
0: Great, great first start.
1: Yeah.
0: All right, 866-979-3776. Go to... Oh, guys, Jeanette and Linwood. Jeanette, good morning.
1: Jeanette or Jeanette?
2: Hi.
0: Hi. Oh. Janet. Sorry, it says Janet. Jeanette on here. Sorry.
3: That's how she's spelled.
2: It's spelled by Jeanette.
0: Okay.
2: It goes by Janet. Either way, it's fine.
0: That makes perfect sense. Yeah. That tracks.
1: What's up, girl?
2: I just wanted to say that Mike has got such a great speaking voice, and to listen to him for 4 hours, not everybody can talk that way for 4 hours, and I just want to say he's great. Anyway, I want to talk about when President Kennedy got killed, everybody in the world thought we were really stupid because we didn't realize that it was a coup d'etat and that it wasn't just one guy that shot him for no reason. And so with the Mariners, it's like Randy Rosarena is just this fabulous, colorful, wonderful, maybe religious guy. He was the only one that didn't get hit by the big curse. It was like watching that show Back to the Future where Biff got all the scores for all the teams and he became the luckiest guy on earth. Mm-hmm. And then every time I watched Randy, it was like, it was the Randy show. He couldn't do anything wrong. Mm-hmm. The curse didn't affect him, but everybody else.
1: Cursed.
0: I appreciate it, Jana. Thank you. And we're going to take that a little more seriously, I think, moving forward. Right, Brock?
1: What's that? Curses?
0: Whatever it was she just said. Let's go.
1: About you having a wonderful voice?
0: All of that. We're going to take
1: praise
0: it all
1: affirmed you
0: very
1: in ways that Heather
0: very
1: never does.
0: Seriously.
1: Thank you, Jeanette.
0: Okay, let's go to James, who's in Sumner. Thank you. Good morning, James.
1: Hello, James.
4: Hey, how y'all doing?
0: Great.
1: Great.
4: Hey, y'all guys on both between Rock and Sock, Stacy and Bump, y'all are panicking because Seahawks lost one game.
0: Mm-hmm. Just out of curiosity, what have we said that you would define as panic?
4: Correcting Jarian Price's fumbling.
0: Mm-hmm. So
4: the guy's a rookie.
0: Yeah.
4: He's a rookie and he's gonna make mistakes, and they've like seem like they punished the guy for fumbling. He fumbled once against the Commanders, and then they sat him.
0: Well, he also fumbled the week before against the Cardinals.
4: Yeah.
0: So you think you should just fumble, just let it go?
4: I mean,
0: fumbles are fine.
4: He fumbled. Put him back in the game so he can build his confidence back up.
0: Well, you do understand that we didn't take him out of the game, right? That was the coaching staff that did that?
4: But you guys were talking about how to constantly talking about how to correct it.
0: So you think
4: this and do that.
0: But just so I'm clear, they shouldn't correct it. They should just let him keep fumbling.
4: No, I mean, it's going to happen.
0: Oh, sure.
4: Because the way these guys
0: are. Yeah, I mean, he's on pace for like 10 of them this year. That sounds totally fine. Just 10 fumbles, no biggie. Just let it keep going on. You know what? Not even worth talking about. Just keep fumbling away. In fact, why even bother handing them the ball? Why not just hand it straight to the other team if fumbles mean so little to you?
4: I mean, you guys ran it to a team. You went all the way to D.C. and you took the team for granted and you got beat. Now it's like, him fumbling is a big deal.
0: All right. I didn't go to D.C. I sat here and watched the game. You sound like you're panicking because you feel like they took the Commanders for granted.
4: And teams do that.
0: Okay. All right. Well, thank you, James. Thank you. We will, Brock, please stop panicking moving forward.
1: I will.
0: Can you stop? Maura, you in particular. I would like you to stop panicking in the other room.
3: I was trying to take a phone call, and I was having trouble focusing because you were yelling.
0: Well,
1: you know, when you panic and tremble and those fingers start shaking, Maura, it is bad deal.
0: Like an earthquake.
3: Yes. All right. I believe I said this seems like...

0: where they are mad and they win comfortably.
1: When you record, start, what the hell's going on with our calls today? Last week we had such good calls. Can we get this back? Doug was fine. And then we immediately took a left-hand turn.
2: I requested Jeanette Janis.
1: All right, 866-979-3776. Let's go to, what does that say? Sherry in Federal Way. Good morning.
2: Come on, Sherry.
3: Good morning, fellows. So I have a theory. Hasn't been talked about much since the firing, but I feel like this is the ending of when the 2014 Seattle Seahawks made the disastrous, plan to run the ball or to throw the ball instead of run the ball, and the impact to the team the following season. They just never got back there. And I feel like the Mariners season is really reflective of Dan's decision to put in Bizzardo in the seventh inning instead of Munoz when everything was on the line. We heard the agony from Julio, and I just feel like that really impacted this season. I don't think it was talked about by the team, but I feel like it was lingering feelings, and the players just didn't trust Dan. And you saw it throughout the season.
1: Sherry, I agree with you 100%. Totally agree.
0: Oh, look at that.
1: I totally agree with you. I think you're absolutely right. And we didn't talk about it. We talked about that moment a lot, but we probably listed it as one of many odd decisions that Dan made over the course of his game management part of his job. But at the time, it had some Grady Little in 2003 to it, and the Red Sox did fire Grady Little after that. They brought in Terry Francona, and I think we know what happened. They won the World Series the next year. I do think that this was kind of near that level in terms of what in the world are you doing? This just is not the way the modern game is played. And I can't prove to you that it had an effect. I can't prove to you that you're right, that it had a big deal, a big effect on this past season. But I agree with you in theory. I absolutely agree in theory.
2: One of my challenges with that is, unlike Marshawn, Russ, credit pie fights, all the stuff, if you're Sherry comparing it back to that, and just the crack in the fissure that created and everything culturally, I have a hard time going from that, because I believe what happened 4 months later, the WBC was a lot bigger. Like, that was,
1: yeah, there are other things that probably ended up hurting them more, but
2: I think one commonality, Sherry, where I would agree, so I'm kind of doing the whole agree, disagree, agree, is, and I think you've heard this from people that covered the team, is it just didn't get dealt with. And that might have been, Sherry, the biggest thing, and the through line between all of these is the way it was communicated publicly, privately. Can we over-communicate? Can we just express this and get through this instead of, we just don't need to talk about it.
1: Right. It's kind of can we learn from it and do it differently the next time around so that we're at least giving ourselves the best chance to win? Doesn't guarantee a win, right? Phillies found that out the other day. Like, it doesn't guarantee a win going to Juan Duran early.
2: Nope.
1: But it at least gives you the best chance to win. And if the other team beats you, all right, what are you going to do? So be it. They ended up, getting you in that moment. 866-979-3776. Let me go to Jim in Everett. Good morning, Jim.
4: How are you doing today?
1: Great.
4: Hey, I have some comments about the Seattle Mariners future and thing that really hasn't been talked about what happened this year. And one of the things that struck me was the big signing of Colt Emerson. Now, as watching him from Everett all the way through, he had a high swing and miss ratio. Mm-hmm. His defense was okay, but he still needed time.
1: We're kind of losing you, but I think we get the point of the call. Essentially, I think you're asking, did they sign Colt too early before he proved enough?
2: And what did that say to JP? What did that say to the clubhouse? Is that added as an ingredient, Salk, in this mix of just, man, it's complicated. Ingredients just not really working together.
1: Maybe. I mean, yeah. JP kind of knew that was coming anyway.
2: Cole Young?
1: I mean, did Cole Young have a problem? He seemed like he did just fine. Didn't seem to bother him at all. I mean, he had one of the best years of anybody. Same with Dom Canzone. Mm-hmm. Like, those are young guys that might have been hoping to get paid, and they're continuing to try to hoping to get paid and played really well through it.
2: Yeah.
1: I don't know. Maybe it was the wrong move, but of all the things, that doesn't jump out to me as something that played a major role in what happened this year.
2: Yeah, man, they had problems right from the beginning. Yeah, Jim, that actually the swing and miss and strikeout rate really did not materialize until Tacoma.
1: Right.
2: High A, single A, double A, like, no, there was not, that didn't, quality of bats and the swing and miss really didn't come to life until he was in Tacoma, where it was problematic.
1: All right, speaking of Tacoma, let's go there. We'll talk to James. Good morning, James.
5: Well, I know Fox won't be happy, but what's going to happen if the Brewers face the Rays in the World Series and all the players come out and media comes out and say, hey, guys, see, right. We proved the small market teams and don't need a payroll?
1: They don't need a salary cap because the small market teams will have at that point won.
2: Right.
1: I think they'll still end up having a lockout and staying until they get a salary cap and a salary floor. I think the one thing you know about baseball, Brock, and you know this too, is small samples aren't going to prove much of anything to anybody. And yes, it's possible, but I still think that the game is about so much more than that. And I just don't believe.
2: What would you think the owners?
1: Baseball again without salary.
2: What are the owners rooting for?
1: Oh, I mean, I'm sure you're right. Yeah, I mean, if they want the salary cap, Dodgers, Yankees again would be the easiest way to gain public opinion.
2: Yep.
1: Right. But honestly, I don't think it's going to matter. I just think that they are unified that there will not be baseball again until there is a salary cap and floor, and that will be the direction forward for baseball, regardless of what happens in the World Series. All right, John in Tacoma. Good morning, John. Also in Tacoma.
2: Nice, T-Town.
6: Yo, what's going on? How's it going, guys?
2: It's going good, John. Did you hear the conversation with G an hour ago? Do you feel for G at all with his cousin coming to town?
6: I totally heard the conversation with G an hour ago. Trey sounds like one of my relatives, so my heart goes out to G.
2: Yes. No, I wanted to make it convenient 100%. For me.
1: For me.
2: And my baby.
1: Yeah.
2: Not you.
1: Exactly. In all fairness to my point.
6: Exactly.
2: That's good.
6: Hey, I wanted to talk about the Mariners' new manager search and what direction they're going to go. Much like Trey, I think they've been pretty wishy-washy so far. When you have a young group of guys, Brock, you probably know this from when you were at Puyallup High School. When you're a young guy, you either want somebody that's going to be a lot like you, like, you know, young, energetic, you know, feeling yourself, you know, letting you play music in the locker room, do all the cool stuff. Or you want the old curmudgeon-y guy that's going to hold you accountable to, like, the nth degree and probably, you know, break you down a little bit.
1: Mm-hmm.
6: I think they've kind of ridden that line here. They've tried to, you know, have the friendly guy in Dan and Scott, but they have not had somebody that's either like, okay, let's go hire Christopher Negron because he's young. He's, you know, he's been in it recently, or, you know, somebody like Austin Nola, or you go the other way and you go get the old curmudgeon that's going to come in and old school baseball, these guys like the manager in Major League, right? That's going to chew them out and spit tobacco in their face in the locker room and do all that other nasty
1: stuff. The only problem, Josh, or John, rather, I'm sorry, is I don't think that second guy exists anymore.
6: Well, that's sad for baseball that second guy doesn't exist anymore. Where's the Lupinella that's going to kick dirt on the umpire, pick up the base, and throw it into center field?
1: They're 80.
6: That's good television.
1: They're 85 years old.
2: Well, what about Pat Murphy in Milwaukee?
1: Yeah, there's a little bit.
2: We've seen him.
1: There is a little.
2: We've seen him have a little bit of vinegar.
1: Well, that's about it.
2: Craig Counsell doesn't strike me as a warm and fuzzy guy in that dugout either.
1: I'm not saying they're all warm and fuzzy, but what you're talking about, the you know, fire and brimstone spit in your face guy, that doesn't exist. Now,
2: Lloyd McClendon?
1: We had Lloyd doesn't exist either, Brock. And I think we saw how well that worked. Right? Is Lloyd managing somewhere and I'm missing it?
2: Believe me.
1: Enjoy the journey. You just got to enjoy the journey, guy. Come on out here. Enjoy the journey.
2: Yep.
1: Point taken, John. Yes. There are guys that lean closer to that level, you know, that part of the spectrum. It's not going to be what you think it is. It's not going to be as, you know,
2: demonstrative.
1: Exactly. But are there guys that will call it out? Yeah. Heck, Manny Active is one of those guys. I mean, that's who Manny always was. Mm-hmm. Manny is kind of an old school guy who call you out. He did it, though. Like, the one time he had to answer questions after a game was the only time we heard any of that the entire season.
2: Right.
1: So I do think that you will hear a level of accountability in the media beyond what we had this past year. Yes, that much I would definitely agree with.
2: And you know what I want, John? I'll tell you what I want. Do I want young? Do I want old? Do I want hip? Do I want, rough around the edge? You know what I want? I want the best candidate. I want Mike McDonald. I interview 10 guys, and within a half an hour, you're like, yep, that's the one.
1: Mm-hmm.
2: Yep, and we got to wait them out for a few weeks here in the playoffs. We'll wait it out for a few weeks. I want them to be like Kevin Demoff and the Rams were in the Kroenke family when McVay walked in that room, like just overwhelmed. And those are examples of two really young whippersnappers, but it doesn't have to necessarily be that way. But I want them to have a very, very clear, like, yep. Yeah, you guys will see, because this is the one we've been looking for.
1: All right, Jake's in Santa Ynez. Good morning, Jake.
2: Where?
1: Santa Ynez.
7: South of Paso, where I think Salka spent some time in wine country.
1: I love me some Paso. Get over to Justin, get some of that isosceles. Let's go.
2: Wow.
7: There you go. Good morning, guys. Long time listener, first time caller. Recently I was at an M's game, sat in center field in Julio section. Also went to a couple games in Sacramento, which I would highly recommend. It's basically a AAA stadium. My question for you is, I know that Julio is what he is in the field, but considering, I guess I was taken when I was sitting in center field at Safeco, T-Mobile rather, how much time Julio spends interacting with the crowd with his back to the batter's box. He's tons of time tossing balls, flirting, etc. And in light of some of his errors that he's had this year, mental lapses, sometimes I wonder if he's the guy traits-wise, skill-wise, etc., but the guy to kind of be what Buster was saying about Kyle Schwarber, to be the glue, to be the leader. And I know that he plays the lightness that you guys have talked about a lot, and a joie de vivre, if you will.
2: Yep.
7: But sometimes I wonder if he's the right guy to lead the team to the next step.
2: Loose but focused. And I think too often this year it was loose and unfocused.
1: Mm-hmm.
2: In the box, in the fields, on the bases. Loose but unfocused. And that's a hard, I think that is a hard one for the alpha of a baseball team to lead, or any sport.
1: I also don't think Julio's likely to be that leader. He can be a great player. He can be the most talented. He could even be the best player and lead them in the score sheet every day, in the box score.
2: Mm-hmm.
1: But I don't know that they're looking to Julio to be that kind of a leader. He's just supposed to be the best player. And I love that Julio's I love the way he thinks about the fans. I do. You're going to have to clean it up. You can't do that and have focus issues.
2: That's right.
1: So until you can eliminate the focus issues, you probably might need to step back from some of paying attention to the fans all the time. But long term, I want Julio to be able to be that guy. That's who he, that's his right. personality.
2: That's
1: it's
2: right.
1: natural to him.
2: Mm-hmm.
1: But I don't think it's an accident that things went best when Cal had his best year and Julio was allowed to just kind of be himself without all the attention on him all the time.
2: That's right.
1: Yeah, we've talked through that quite a bit.
2: We sure did.
1: I still love Julio, though. I really do. And I love watching him play, and I really hope and believe that he has a bounce back coming. But he's also not 23 anymore.
2: Yep.
1: Like, he going to be, what, 26 this year?
2: Mm-hmm.
1: Like, it's time, man. Like, it's time to start delivering on that.
2: For who your manager is, to get your most talented player to play to that talent.
1: That's for sure. All right, last one. Armando's been hanging on. Good morning, Armando.
8: Good morning, gentlemen. Hey, I have something I just wanted to ask you guys. It sounds like you guys play golf, which I think all of us former athletes do, because it's the only thing that we can do after our bodies break down. So my question is this. What are your go-to golf courses on a beautiful Friday fall in the Seattle vicinity, municipal or public?
1: All right.
2: Thank you, Armando.
1: Talk about
2: our bodies are not breaking down.
1: And I don't think most of our audience cares that much. The home course is always my spot on most Fridays. Today I'm going over to Willows Run. That's about the extent of that.
2: Okay, there you go.
1: Yeah, just a little Willows day. Home course, I think, either punched or is about to punch.
2: Are you going Eagles or Coyote?
1: Coyote. I only play Coyote.
2: Oh, Eagles, you want to play
1: Coyote? I don't like Eagles much.
2: Okay.
1: It's just like, great. I don't know. It's a little, Coyote's more interesting.
2: When do you think you're going to break 80?
1: Today. I think this afternoon. I think this afternoon I'm going to break 80. I think today's the day, Brock. I feel it.
2: I would love that.
1: 79 coming. If it's going to be anywhere, it's going to be at that course.
2: And then I think we would hear about it for, I don't know,
1: ever. Just expect me to call you on my drive home. And if you know me, be prepared. There's a chance I'll call you too. Be like our boss, Kathy, who had her fourth hole in one this weekend. And
2: what?
1: Oh, yeah. She tied Kanj. Same number of holes in one.
2: Boss.
1: You say holes in one or hole in ones? How would you say that?
2: I don't know.
1: You wouldn't say holes in one? Like attorneys general?
2: Ones. I don't know. That's good. I'd probably go hole in ones.
1: No. Doesn't sound right. Holes in one.
2: Hole All in right. Ones? Have a great weekend.
1: You think it's like one thing, but they're but there's four holes that you got in one.
2: Okay, we got to go.
1: No?
2: We got to go.
1: All right, Bump and Stacey are coming up next. Go Seahawks this weekend. We'll see you guys Monday morning at 6 a.m. to react. It is the Brock and Salk Show in the Hay.
2: Barn.
1: Is in the barn. See everybody.

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0: kind of thought to myself, I said, oh, we won. Kid you not. I said, we won. And this person comes up and I think hands Jordan something or whispers something to Jordan. And Jordan immediately goes, hold up, hold up. We didn't win. Moonlight won. And you see Trevante go crazy. And we all jumped up. So it was like, it was such a strange moment because then you felt a little bit, it was like we had to hold in a sneeze or something. it all kind of got cut off and you didn't want to be rude to the people that were up there because they had thought they won. Then by the time we got up there, we could, it was like a weird kind of muted celebration.
1: Yeah.
0: But it was one of the more wonderful surprises of our lives, at least of my life.
1: Yeah. So, because they had to get off the stage. I mean, I don't know if some were coming down the steps. You were going up.
0: It was a little weird. It was a little weird. Yeah, a little weird. But and it was probably the most memorable moment of the Oscars up until that point, until maybe a few years later.
1: Yes.
0: We ain't got to get into that.
1: Yes.
0: It was pretty crazy.
1: Last one for you. True or false, one of the 62 Cadillac DeVilles used in the filming of Green Book became so loaded with equipment that the coil spring collapsed and the roof caved in. Is that true or false?
0: That's false.
1: We finally found a false one.
2: All right.
1: Not true. False. That never happened.
0: That was false.
1: Okay.
0: Yeah.
1: That, you got any good memories of shooting that film?
0: We laughed a lot. Viggo was great to work with. I think we had really wonderful chemistry. It was really the joy in that was working with Viggo. I remember one thing was really wild. He decided to walk to work one day, and I guess we were shooting in downtown New Orleans.
1: Mm-hmm.
0: And I feel like his hotel was less than like a mile away, so he decides to walk to work. And he comes into the trailer holding a crow, and I'm like, Viggo, where you get a crow from, bro? And he's like, yeah, man, I found it on the street. And he was holding his crow and he's petting it. As a makeup artist, he's like, he always finds these birds. And then he had on a tank top and he had like a crow tattoo on his arm, so he had some special connection with crows. So I remember him bringing a crow, an injured crow, into the makeup trailer that he named and somehow got to some facility, and I think they were able to help the crow, I think. But I do remember Viggo finding a stray crow. Yeah.
1: Wow. So I don't even know if I have a follow-up for that one.
0: There probably isn't one.
1: You know, I guess we should be happy to have like a Bengal tiger tattoo on his arm. That all of a sudden he's just bringing in all these, you know, these wild animals. No kidding. Just walks in with a crow.
0: All right. He was hilarious and a blast to work with. We had a good time.
1: Well, congrats on everything that's happened in your career. Let's not do this once every 10 years. Let's do this more often.
0: I look forward.
1: I really appreciate your time and your talent and your friendship to the program. And congrats on the new film.
0: Thank you, Rich. Thanks for having me.
1: You bet. 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

0: looking at the schemes, getting the ball to the right guy. He's played pretty well so far outside of the game against your Atlanta Falcons and definitely against the Patriots where they couldn't block anybody. Other than that, he's played pretty well so far. So I understand the frustration, you know, what the F? Call it. Like, what are you waiting for? This has been a problem all year long. Why haven't we fixed this? But to your point with Aaron Rodgers, of course he's going to continue to do this because organizations have let him get away with it. That's why Green Bay moved on from him. As great as he still was, Green Bay said, you know, we want our team back. We want our organization back. I still can play. Not here the way that you are. The New York Jets, they bought into that as well. He literally got a coach fired, Robert Saleh. And then he was gone the next season when the Jets didn't want him anymore, when they brought in Aaron Glenn. When you allow somebody that has that persona to take over your football team and you're not going to check him, you're not going to give him lecture face, and he's not afraid of anybody, you're going to continue to see that when things don't go his way. So there's no excuse for it, but this is what the Steelers have signed up for. If they didn't want it anymore, they could have told Aaron Rodgers to beat it. But they didn't, because they still believe that's why they brought Mike McCarthy in. You two together, once again, we can literally maybe do something in the AFC. You got to take you rub the bottle, the genie comes out, it can be big, blue, and nasty. That's who you have to deal with. He's the genie in the bottle. When he gets big, blue, and nasty, you got to deal with that, whether you're a player, and especially if you're the head coach, Mike McCarthy.
1: No, I agree with you. And my only point is this, Freddie. Like, if players got upset at quarterbacks every time they messed up,
0: oh boy,
1: it'd be a whole scene. Because that interception that I just mentioned that Denzel Ward had, well, there's a wide receiver by the name of DK Metcalf who's wide open on an end cut. And Aaron Rodgers didn't have to throw that ball to that corner route that he was throwing it to. So what if DK Metcalf blew up on the sidelines and showed up his quarterback and asked him, what the are you doing?
0: Uh-huh. That would have been great to see. Just to see if Aaron Rodgers, how his reaction would have been. And who would have stood up for who on that team. Because plenty of guys over DK Metcalf tells you exactly the thing about Aaron Rodgers. If they stood more for Aaron Rodgers, that means they tell you exactly how they fear Aaron Rodgers. Both of those things could be the same. Pittsburgh better watch out because this is going to get maybe uglier before it gets prettier involving a team that is now looking up at the Cleveland Browns. I swear it's 1985. He's Harry Douglas and Freddie Coleman. 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Every day is a good day when it comes to Love Friday. But there's a very happy birthday part of this Love Friday that you do not want to miss. That's next on ESPN Radio and the ESPN app.
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0: Happy birthday, young lady. How you doing today?
1: I am doing fine. I'm dancing in my hotel room in Lexington right now. Uh-huh. Harry, I went to the Muhammad Ali and the Muhammad Ali Museum, and I went to the Kentucky Derby Museum. On the way there, I went past the Cardinals football stadium. Holy cow, is that impressive?
2: Yes, ma'am. Yes, ma'am.
1: Oh, my God, it was beautiful. I knew you would be like, oh. And happy belated birthday to you and your wife. I'm sorry I missed it.
2: Oh, thank you, Miss Kelly. You know we love you. We do.
0: Co-sign on that.
1: You got a voice that you can melt cheese with, buddy.
2: Sweet potato casserole.
1: Ooh, don't you love it. But, yep, tomorrow I head to Knoxville to spend a week with my grandbabies and my son and his wife. So I'm looking forward to that.
3: Okay.
2: That's a nice trip.
0: Yeah. HD, give us some. Where should she go to eat? Give us some place.
2: In Nashville?
0: Yeah. No, she's in Louisville.
2: No, she's in Lexington right now.
0: Oh, you're in Lexington?
1: I'm in Lexington.
0: Okay.
2: Yeah, she's already went to Louisville.
0: Okay. Well, yeah. I know you know any place in Lexington.
1: My son's taking me out somewhere tomorrow night for steak dinner. Okay. I don't know where, in Knoxville.
0: Okay.
2: That's nice. Is he a mama's boy?
1: Yeah. Yes, he is.
2: That's what I'm talking about.
0: That's tremendous.
1: You know it.
2: It's the best way to be.
0: Yeah. Knoxville. Yep. Well, Miss Kelly, have a happy birthday.
2: Mm-hmm.
0: Have a great time in Knoxville. You know, Rocky Top, Tennessee, when it comes to that. That's a nice little trip. Hanging out in Atlanta, Harry Douglas and Muhammad Ali in Louisville, Kentucky.
2: Little something, something.
0: I enjoyed Louisville when I went down there.
2: It's a wonderful place. It's a home away from home for me. I don't think I could have made a better choice to attend college and grow as a human being. And in the city of Louisville.
0: That's it. Well, that campus and all the stadiums, the football stadium, lacrosse, soccer, the basketball arena.
2: All brand new.
0: Absolutely. Equidistant, where you can literally take the shuttle or if you want to walk with your friends and go to a game. Just going through the card arch, walking into the stadium was really, really cool seeing the people tailgating and just smelling the food and people just getting their drink on and everything. I hope I get a chance to do another game at Louisville sometime soon.
2: It was some years ago. I was out actually tailgating with fans. I was going from tailgate to tailgate.
0: Yeah.
2: Freddie, I remember I drank some apple moonshine.
0: Moonshine?
2: I drank like three different moonshines.
0: So 1935?
2: Man, listen, it was good though.
0: I hope so.
2: But I felt it.
0: Yeah, it's moonshine.
2: I felt it.
0: Your moon will shine when you have some moonshine.
2: Hello. Peekaboo. I see you, Mr. Moon.
0: Especially down in the land of bourbon?
2: Oh, yes.
0: You're a better man than I am.
2: Watching that damn game cross-eyed.
0: I'm surprised you could see that game any-eyed as far as that goes. He's Harry Douglas. Hit him on the socials at HDouglas83. I'm Freddie Coleman. You can do the same at Coleman ESPN. It is Love Friday, Freddie and Harry. We did it last week, which means we're going to do it again this week. When Shannon says, and the Buffalo Bills are involved in that when it comes to their offense, what do we say? That's next on ESPN Radio and the ESPN app.
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0: Well, the division series get underway starting tomorrow. You got game one of the Guardians hosting the White Sox. You got game one of the Rays hosting the Yankees over on the National League side. Dodgers host the Braves, and it'll be the Brewers playing host to the San Diego Padres. Meanwhile, the Rams defensive tackle Aaron Donald will not play this Sunday against the Eagles. He's dealing with back soreness, ahead, according to head coach Sean McVay. But the Rams did get some good news. Their wide receiver Puka Nacua is back from a hip injury after he missed the past two games.
21: Snapshot brought to you by Miller Lite. When it's game time, it's Miller time.
0: This is the moment many wait for.
20: The most entertaining.
0: A man of wisdom. A man of experience, Dave.
20: The most informative.
0: To bring light to a dark subject. To bring positivity to a negative world.
20: The incredible Paul Moyer.
22: Moyer out.
0: He's here, everybody. You heard him over the weekend on the Seattle Seahawks broadcast. You hear him here each and every week. I was told he did amazing things, that he worked magic on that broadcast.
14: Yeah, you know what's funny about that is I heard the opposite.
0: Really?
14: Yeah, maybe this kid needs a couple more weeks, a couple more games under his belt.
0: He was driving Rabel nuts. He just wouldn't stop talking or something. I don't know. We'll get clarity right now. He's with us each and every week. The one, the only Paul Moyer is here. How are you, buddy?
19: Well, I'm healthy. Is Wyman off the IR, or is he questionable? What's the deal for him on Sunday?
14: I'm probable.
0: He's a go.
14: Probable, 75% Moyer. So, yeah.
19: They don't even have probable anymore.
14: I know.
19: It's questionable and doubtful.
14: I know.
19: I mean, so you're in. Though I am having dinner with you on Saturday, so we'll see if you actually show up on Sunday after I'm done with you.
0: Oh, yeah. Careful. Don't let Paul behind you. He's going to tackle you from behind.
14: Yeah, I was
0: going to
14: say, he might trip me or something.
19: No. Yeah. No, I'm a front-facing guy, so.
0: Well, how did it go for you, Paul? I'm somebody that I fully admit, and Dave knows this, I tend to just tune into the TV copy. I rarely hear the radio calls until we play them back, so I heard it. You had fun. You did well. How do you think it went?
19: You know, it's not like, I mean, I've done it before, it's nice to do one every once in a while. I'm very comfortable in my pre-halftime, post-game part of it. The challenge is, you know, you got to prep a little different. So by the time I got noticed, it was Friday. I'd been traveling. I took an early flight out to D.C. on Saturday morning. By the time I got there, I was a little tired, napped, and so I really got up like at 5 a.m. and started watch a little more film and prepping. But, you know, I've known Rabel for so long, it's easy. And I get called Dave Wyman so much, it wasn't that hard to really just fill in and pretend I was Dave.
14: He sent me a picture of, you know, how on some of the fancy hotels, they'll put your name on the monitor, on the TV, and He sent me a picture of the, it said Dave Wyman. But I get called Moyer all the time too. And I figure both ways, it's kind of a compliment. I don't know. Maybe
19: it
14: not
19: said,
14: for you.
19: Welcome, Dave. And I said, wow, I just can't get away from it. but I will say this, the I was so hoping the Hawks would win for obvious reasons, but the big one is the winning streak. And I'm like, man, football players and everyone, we're all so superstitious. And sure enough, we lose. And I get on the plane and I see John Schneider. And he goes, it's your last trip, man. We lost. And then Chuck Arnold comes by and he says, yep, you're not coming on any more of these trips. Oh. And then, you know, the head of security, George, I think, yep, nope, you're not allowed on the plane anymore after this loss. And I had to remind them that I called after they lost to the Rams last year that they'd run the table. And so they said all's forgiven. Then.
14: All's forgiven. So, yeah. No, you did.
19: But
14: it was
19: fun.
14: You did call that. Yeah, that was it's kind of a cool trip back there. But the game itself, Paul, I mean, it really just at the end, you look at it and go, OK, they turned the ball over and you see how important that is. And, you know, I'll start with Price. What do you think? I mean, number one, he's hurt right now, so we're not sure exactly, you know, if we're going to see him or whatever. But what do you think about the fumble there? That's 2 weeks in a row. Is this a thing? How much, you know, how high between, you know, 1 and 10 is your concern level as far as him having a couple of fumbles in the first three games?
19: Well, I think it's only a concern if we make it a concern. The one a week ago, not against the Commanders, but the week before that against Arizona, it wasn't really a fumble. I mean, you know, he's fighting for extra yards. He's in a pile, and then there's one guy who's just bigger and stronger, and he finds a way to rip the football away from him. And, sometimes that happens. I was looking at it going, wow, you know, it's just these guys are strong. I don't know, maybe you got to be even stronger in your forearms and how you grip that. And when you're in a crowd, really in a crowd, you got to really, you know, I'm sure there's a technique to help prevent that. Last week, you know, to me was the one real fumble. And, you know, they benched him right after. And so I worry more about his confidence level than anything. But I'm not going to make that, you know, he's a fumbler, because then I think it becomes a problem, gets in his head. So I think, you know, you just flush it. I think I did read that he was out for this week. I think I saw something there, but I don't want to claim that if that's not true. But,
0: it's
19: probably not a terrible. It is true. Okay.
0: Yeah.
19: And his chest, too. It's really weird how it got aggravated again in practice. Sounded like he fell and somebody fell on top of him. I'm not sure the full status of that. But that's okay. You know, I mean, this is, you know, give him a week off, you know, get fully healthy. Maybe some of that chest part, you know, it's harder to hold the football. You know, we'll use that as an excuse. But I like him. You know, I do. I like the kid. I think, you know, he gives us that outside burst, particularly on, you know, the outside zone runs. You could see it. You know, I think he's in there on a couple plays during the game. You know, maybe he takes a couple of those to the house. So, I think he's going to be fine. Really gifted. And I think he's just got such a – you know, he's such a mature young man. I don't think this will be an issue.
1: Hey, just, you know, as Dave and I were looking through the film or looking through the different aspects of this game, the one thing I kept harping on, and certainly this, you know, look, the loss was on all sides, right? You know, the turnovers, obviously you got three turnovers, but despite everything that happened, it was much like the Rams game last year where there were four interceptions and you're just going, what a horrible game for Sam, yet the defense kept him in it, and they still had a chance to win on that final field goal attempt from Myers that I think was 60 or 61 yards. This kind of felt similar in that a lot of things didn't go right. The special teams, you had some punts that weren't great, certainly some moments on offense that weren't great, turning it over. And then you were in a position down by two that if you can stop them on third and nine, you're going to get that ball back, and you're going to be in a position to kick that field goal. And they give up a 19-yard run. And I'm just like, and that one, just that drive, they only converted three third downs all day. Two of them were on that drive, that one. And then they were third and long again, third and seven. And Mariota, you know, keeps the ball and he scrambles and that effectively ends the game. What was your takeaway just from the defense on those two plays there? Because for me, I know everything, not all defense's fault by any stretch, but that, I don't think it was a big ask to stop that team on third and nine.
19: Yeah, I think the disappointing part of that, if you take the score away, just forget it and just watch the game on film. My God, you guys, actually, we kicked the crap out of them. I mean, we almost doubled the yardage on them. They made some plays. I mean, it just goes to show you turnovers and key moments of games. Yeah, I could give Mariota credit. There was times where I thought Finley, you know, was being picked on, but I go, they were perfect throws. They were perfect throws. He was actually in position, and you just say, oop, you got to give it to him. On that third and nine, even Worry went out the play before that. And I don't know if he would have been in or not. But what was so weird about it is we got the play. It's over. It's just, you know, Drake Thomas, just poor technique. I think it was either a tight end or tackle. I think it was a tight end. Mm-hmm. He just got his body too close to him, and he could not get away from him when the ball bounced outside. I mean, we're there. It's just a poor technique. Such a shame. The one of Mariota, again, you know, he's just an exuberant veteran trying to do something that wasn't his responsibility. You know, I mean, it's just take care of your job. They were both just – one was technique, one was, you know, just you got to stay focused. And these are two of our best players, the guys who are we count on. And, you know, it's just crunch time because I was so convinced. I go, we're going to win this game. I go, we've given them everything. And their punter, by the way, he was phenomenal. He punted seven times. That just goes to show you. Our defense did pretty good.
0: Yeah.
19: You know, you punt, make a team punt seven times. They were never going to drive on us. They weren't going to go 80 yards. It was going to take turnovers and, you know, some times where we got pinned and maybe didn't move the football. And all of a sudden, you know, they start in good field position. That's pretty much what happened. I don't feel discouraged about the game because I go, it just shows, again, we're a really good football team that we could play in a game where you turn the ball over three times, really four. It's four turnovers because we go for it on fourth down and we don't get it. That's another turnover. And you still have a chance to win the game. Man, we're just good. But it also shows, Bob, in the NFL, I mean, I'm not telling you guys anything you don't know, that if you don't play clean football, even bad teams can beat you. And I would say that while the Commanders weren't a terrible team, they're a team that we win 90 out of 100 times.
14: Yeah. Hey, Julian Love, Paul, just tell us what you see from him. All of a sudden, he just has, well, not all of a sudden. I mean, last year, it hurt when you had him out when he missed games. And, you know, I really could have used him. I thought A.J. Finley actually played okay. I mean, he didn't make the plays that Julian Love would have. And I think I said yesterday, I think if Julian Love was playing, they probably win that game. I don't know if that's a over the top, but as far as his just contribution to this defense and how important he is, it just seems like it gets more and more every game.
19: Well, I think what you're seeing is Julian Love is a complete player. We had Neil on last night, you know, the rookie out of Arkansas, and I asked him about Julian Love. You know, he's pretty focused and mature, and he's like father figure, isn't he? And he goes, oh yeah. And he got teased actually, Julian Love, even his rookie year, that, you know, he's very serious in meetings. But I think what we're seeing is he's an elite safety. He can do everything. He's a fantastic tackler. He's really physical. He reads a quarterback great. He can cover. I mean, the guy can, you know, line up on a slot and play man to man. And Finley, I think you're right, Dave. I don't think he played poorly. Matter of fact, a couple of the plays, I thought, you know what, we needed to do a better job on the slot, and the corner needed to help a little more, because we were playing too deep zone and they were just running corner routes. Well, if you don't jam the slot and if you don't get depth at the corner, it's almost an impossible play. I don't want to say it's an impossible, but it's a very difficult play if they run the right route and it's thrown properly. Mm-hmm. There's ways to do that. You got to break on the quarterback. You can't wait for the route to happen. You got to read the quarterback and go with him. And if you do that, you can get interceptions. But I thought they could have gave him a little more help in those situations. So, you know, again, I don't think he played poorly. I think you're right. I think Julian Love probably makes those plays. I think he's faster and reads the quarterback a little bit better. But we didn't lose because Julian Love didn't play. I mean, we've already talked about it. He turned the ball over 4 times. Yeah. Their punter was fantastic. He pinned us a bunch. And you don't play 2 third-down plays on the final drive properly, and you know, you lose the game to a team that shouldn't have beat you.
1: Mm-hmm. Hey, in looking at this game, it was really the debut for Darnold. I know he played, you know, 5 plays, I guess, if you will, in the opener, but that was it. So our first full game of Sam Darnold. Yeah, the pick six was brutal. Can't happen. The other interception, it's hard to get mad at him. I mean, bounced off somebody's helmet and it's up for grabs. So that one I'm a little less, you know, worried about, but he made some brilliant throws in this game. He made so many really good throws. I thought beyond the pick six, which again, not trying to minimize it, he looked fantastic. What was your takeaway from him?
19: Might have been the best game I've seen him play. And I can't say it completely because of the pick six and the other turnover, and we lost the game. So I've got to discount that. But what he did inside the pocket, the way he moved around, I mean, he was weaving, and it wasn't like he was under stress. He just felt where the pocket was, and he would step up and he would move right, and he created space for himself. The two touchdowns, the first touchdown, the JSN, just that little 1 yard route. Yeah, again, some of these you go, oh, it's a 1 yard touchdown. I know, but it was such a great throw. I mean, he put it in the perfect spot because there wasn't a lot of separation there. The guy was bump and run. And, you know, JSN does a really good job of getting separation early when he makes his break. And then the I don't know what I want to call it. I guess it was a post route to JSN down by the goal line. He threw that about 100 miles an hour. You don't normally see Sam, when he throws ball, it always looks effortless. And this one, he just, I mean, it was a fastball, and it was perfect position once again. So, yeah, I thought, you know, he made a couple of decisions early where I went, uh-oh, you know, let's ease into the game now. And once he got, you know, into a rhythm, that it was one of his very best games he's played with the Seahawks. And it's unfortunate that pick six because, and by the way, he's 27 pick six touchdowns away from catching Stafford, who's going to go in the Hall of Fame. Isn't that amazing? 33 interceptions for touchdowns, and he's going in the Hall of Fame, and people complain about Darnold's interceptions. That's a remarkable stat. But, yeah, the answer to your question is just a great game, and for not have played really since February, that was pretty special.
14: Yeah, I think that, you know, when you look at Stafford, when he gets, you know, happy feet, and Sam doesn't. And that's the one thing. I feel like he stands in the pocket, and there could be stuff crashing all around him, and he's still accurate. Whereas Stafford, that's to me his weak point. But yeah, I mean, that's a lot of pick sixes. Paul, I don't know how much.
19: Incredible.
14: Yeah, how much have you looked at the Chargers and just going into this weekend? Mm-hmm. It's kind of, you know, I quoted you the other day that, you know, people used to say, oh, they're going to be pissed off if they are, you know, starting off 0-3. And you're like, oh, give me that team. They're playing poorly because they're, you know, they're 0-3 and not. So that's, you know, sort of I'm with you on that. I think, hey, yeah, I'd love to play a team that's 0-3 rather than somebody that's 3-0. But anyway, what have you seen out of San Diego? Oh, boy, here we go.
19: Yeah.
14: The Chargers.
19: No.
14: How about that?
19: That's okay. San Diego Chargers.
14: Dude, that was kind
19: of LA
14: Chargers.
19: Well,
14: it's because I'm talking to you, Paul, you know, and we played the San Diego Chargers.
1: And I think they still have more fans in San Diego than they do in L.A.
14: Yeah.
19: Probably. Again, I don't think they travel very well, so it's ought to be a Big 12 home game. Yeah, a couple things. One, you're right, Dave. I'd rather play a team that's coming off losses because there's issues. Now, I will say this. An 0-2 and an 0-3 team, it's not that they're going to be more upset because I think the Seahawks are upset. They lost too, right? They're coming off one. But what I do think is they're dangerous because they're a wounded animal and they're going to try everything. With that being said, I have watched quite a bit of film. I'll just stay on the offensive side for the Chargers. I won't screw that one up. Mike McDaniels, and I said it last year when we played Miami. I go, it just looks like a guy who's just every week has a new idea. Mm-hmm. And it reminds me of going to Vegas, man. It's just all these lights and ching, ching, ching, ching, ching, ching. There's just so much noise there. And you got to shut that off offensively. So I'll give you an example. The concepts he runs, I get it. I go, wow, okay, that's a concept. How do you teach that, though, if they don't give you the exact perfect look that you are practicing against? So the very first game against Buffalo, they run Herbert kind of slid to his left, and he was looking to his left. And why he didn't take the out route to the left, I don't know. The guy's open, but he didn't. And then they've got a backside corner who starts to run an in route, and that corner is sitting well outside of them. He's running in route, but they're going to run the backdoor corner, Dave, or backdoor sail route. That thing takes 5 seconds. And I'm like, why don't you teach him to set it down at that point? They don't. They don't have any way to respond to how the defense does stuff. And so Herbert ends up running around, and he ends up having to throw it away, and he gets clobbered, and there's a penalty. Next play. They run, they're in shotgun formation. It's really a what I would call a 3-step drop, but it's a 1-step drop. And Herbert looks to his left again, Dave. It's got to be designed for a quick pass because he's not getting any more depth. They then run a wide route with their running back to the right side, away from the left side where he's looking. And he runs a 25-yard go route or wide route all the way into the end zone. It takes like 5 seconds, and Herbert ends up throwing that because he's getting pressure on a stunt route, and the corner is in better position than the running back. That's what they're doing. And it reminds me of Mike McDonald says, you know what, I don't like when coaches look at film and say, you know, that play really worked well. We should put that in our game plans. Mm-hmm. You know what, then you're chasing stuff all of the time. You can't coach to the finer details. Well, what if they're 3 yards outside or 5 yards deep? How do you coach them to actually execute on that play. And so I'm watching their offense and I go, wow, there's so much going on. It's just, again, there's a lot of window dressing and Vegas lights and sounds to it.
14: Yeah.
19: So the defense, we're going to have to be really, we got to shut all that noise out,
14: mm-hmm.
19: you know, focus on your keys. There's going to be opportunities to make plays because they are struggling on offense, even though I think they got some pretty good players and they got some playmakers. So, but they're a wounded animal. So you gotta wound them early.
14: I got the same impression. I got in trouble from Matt for calling it candy booty, but candy butt. How about that type of offense?
19: No.
14: Because, yeah, I mean, like Simon Cowell would say, self-indulgent. Like, it's McDaniel is just trying to, it's like trick bleep, you know. God, I got all kinds of swear words going on here.
1: Yeah.
19: Yeah.
14: But beep, no, I mean, it's almost like it's for him. It's not like I'm going to show everybody how clever I am. And so, yeah, I mean, I agree with you. I think if you just shut down some of those, you know, whether it's a handoff to the running back and he pitches it back to the quarterback or, you know, all this elaborate motion and everything, it's, I think they're going to boil it down.
19: They've got a lot going on. They got guys in motions. They have shifts. They're bringing, you know, running backs and wing backs. And I was watching a run play, Dave, where it was another great example. It's just the finer details of coaching. They had a wide receiver on the line of scrimmage about 4 yards wide. He was supposed to block the defensive end. There's no way he's going to do that from there. Defensive end gets upfield, and their offensive tackle, Alt, is going to loop around and try to pick up one of the safeties or linebackers. The wide receiver runs into the pulling tackle, and so did the defensive end. Instead of them just saying, hey, I can't get there, you get the defensive end, I'll block down on the linebacker. Again, the concept probably looked great on the whiteboard, but in reality, oh, shoot, I can't get to that defensive end. What do I do now? And they just don't seem to have answers for that. So it'll be an interesting game. We're going to have to be on our Q's and P's and Q's, whatever that is. And be ready for this because they are dangerous. We just got to put them out of their misery early.
1: Let's hope that's the case. Paul, as always, great stuff, my friend. Have a great weekend. You're going to be out there this weekend, yeah?
19: Oh, I'll be here, and we'll see if Dave is a game time decision for him.
1: All right, man. We'll see you out there Sunday.
14: Thanks, Paul.
19: Thanks, guys. Appreciate it.
1: There he is. Paul Moyer with us each and every week. If you missed any part of that conversation, you can find it on the podcast page after the show at seattlesports.com. 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That way it just shows up for you. 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Meanwhile, will we see another edition of Downer Dave? We're going to make our predictions coming up next. It's Wyman and Bob. 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
6: Say it! 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
8: Good answer. Like the way you think.
1: All right, here we go. We didn't do this last week, Dave, because you were infirm.
10: Oh, Lefko didn't fill in for me?
1: No.
10: Actually, I would have given all of my power to Matt Nelson.
1: You trust his decision making in these cases, yeah, more than you do Lefko?
10: You want to talk about Doomsday Dave? Matt. Oh.
11: Honestly, I probably could have scored better than Dave by just random guessing.
1: Wow.
10: Okay, you're out. All right. Why did I invite him in? Why do I fall for that?
1: Yeah, both these guys just love busting your onions at all times. Yeah. Both of them.
10: Well, if it makes them feel better, I'm here for you.
1: All right. Well, let's start with the question we always start with. Do the Seahawks win or lose this game, Dave?
10: They're going to win it. I mean, and Moyer, you know, I felt the same way afterwards. But then you start talking through it and like, why did this guy do that? Why did this guy do that? It was like three or four plays, man. And it was like
1: crucial, you know, ones, but
10: yeah. But I mean, it just like, I don't know. Like you look at DeMarcus Lawrence, he doesn't ever miss that play.
1: Yeah. You know, where he bit on the run play.
10: Yeah. I mean, he almost never does that. So, and you know, he's always got great instincts and, you know, and then, you know, like you said, the one that goes off the helmet, I don't know how you get mad at Sam for that one. So anyway, it's just a few plays away. So I think they're going to get back to their winning ways.
1: I'm with you. I think the Chargers are a good team. This would not, I'm not, this is not riding the fence. I'm picking the Seahawks to win.
10: Mm-hmm.
1: But if the Chargers were to find a win in this one, it wouldn't be stunning. I just think they're much like the Mariners. They're wildly underperforming, mm-hmm, for whatever reasons. I haven't watched their games, but I just think Harbaugh's too good of a coach. They have too much talent to be 0-3. They're going to, I think, by the end of the year, resemble the team everybody predicted they would be. Yeah. I just wanted to wait one more week. but I like the Seahawks to win this one. All right, how about this? Will the defense allow over or under 17.5 points? Right now, I believe they're averaging 16.7,
10: yeah,
1: is what their average allowed through three.
10: Yeah. Yeah, I'm going to go under. Everything that Moyer just said was exactly what I was thinking. That I think that Mike McDaniel tries to be too smart. And, you know, I think that Mike McDonald is, and it's going to be the battle of the nerds. Or what did our guy Catalan call it yesterday?
11: Detail
10: oriented.
1: Detail oriented.
10: There you,
1: yeah,
10: go. But yeah, I mean, we had that, remember, that was the second or third game, Mike's first year, where Mike McDaniel and his Dolphins came in here.
1: Mm-hmm.
10: And yeah, I just think he's going to figure out, like, yeah, there's all this window dressing and motion and everything, but, you know, what is this play? You know, it's a dive, you know? So I think that's going to, you know, they're going to figure that out defensively pretty quickly.
1: Yeah, I'm going with the under as well. In three games, the Chargers, again, looking for their first win, have yet to score more than 16.
10: Yeah.
1: Scored 14 in two of them, 16 in the third one. So,
10: right.
1: And the Seahawks, again, right now, I think they're fifth in the league. Fourth or fifth, yeah. Anyway, in points allowed, 16.7.
10: Yeah.
1: So I'm just going to say those two things together brings me to the under on that. Yeah. Okay, here's a big one. Do the Seahawks commit over or under 1.5 turnovers?
10: Yeah, I'm going to say under that they're going to get back to their ways of protecting the ball, which was a pretty amazing streak that they had going. Was it 25 quarters or whatever? So, yeah, that's pretty rare for them. But Sam, you know, the one, he just didn't see the defender at all. And then now that this sounds mean, but now that we know Jadarian Price isn't playing, it makes me feel like
1: that eliminates one of the opportunities for a turnover.
10: I don't want to be the overreactor, but it does kind of make you feel.
1: He's only played three games. He's lost two fumbles. Yeah. So it's,
10: and he had a sort of a reputation for that.
1: Yeah.
10: So
1: yeah, I'm going to go with that as well. I think they do turn it over once. I don't know whether it's a pick, a fumble, but I think it's going to be under the 1.5.
10: Yeah.
1: Because I think Mike's the king at correcting something you see the week before. Like, right. What was going on there? You went from what? The first, did they have 10 or 11 penalties in game one?
10: 10.
1: 10.
10: Yeah.
1: And then next game, 3.
10: 3, yeah.
1: Yeah. So he just is a guy who attacks a problem.
10: Yeah.
1: And I think that'll be one that he attacks. So I'm going to take the under on 1.5. All right. How about this?

0: Well, yeah. And then the tackle. That was not the max effort.
1: Oh, my God. Well, did you see Rashid Shaheed, too?
0: I'm like, was he the one that dove at the last second? Because Sam kind of just got spun around in a circle. And yeah. It was really not much there for him to do.
1: Rashid Shaheed, I was like, yeah, he didn't play defense in high school.
0: Neither one
1: but
0: of those
1: I don't
0: guys.
1: Care. You know, yeah. Both of those guys, we don't care if they can tackle or not. Let's just not turn the ball over. So, yeah.
0: All right. I'm going to take the under on that. I just think if Price is out, obviously Zach is not playing. Helani and Wilson, we saw Wilson go for 92 earlier in the season. So he's capable. I just don't know that it gets done in this game. So I'm going to take the under on 100.5. How about this? Does the defense allow over or under 88.5 total rushing yards, which is just a shade above their average so far this year in terms of what they're allowing? This is combined.
1: Did we skip one? Or did you put that in the wrong?
0: What's that?
2: JSN.
1: Oh, the JSN.
0: Oh, did I skip one?
2: Yeah.
1: Okay.
0: Where'd I go? Where is it? Where did you move it?
1: It's number five,
2: that's
1: right?
2: The next one.
0: Oh.
2: After rush yards.
1: Yeah.
0: Okay. We'll go back to it. We'll go back to it. So does the defense allow over or under 88.5 total rushing yards?
1: Yeah, I'm going to say under on that. Definitely. Yeah, I don't respect their run game.
0: Yeah, I'm trying to think. I think I'll go under as well. I think it might be a slight under, but I'll take the under on that as well. Yeah, so I think they're going to maintain what they've been doing there. All right, JSN, it's three games in a row, three games played so far, over 100 yards in each of them, six touchdown grabs so far. He's been phenomenal. Does he go over or under 100.5 receiving yards?
1: Well, he can't go over 100 every game, Bob. So I'm going to go with under. Not because I think he's not capable.
0: Yeah, you've always hated him.
1: Right?
0: He is.
1: He hates JSN, he writes. Yeah, of course.
0: Yeah, I think he's going to go over. I don't know who, until somebody stops him, I know he's not going to go 17 games of 100 plus yards. Somebody's going to figure out a way whether they just commit all the resources and just say, the rest of you guys, do your best to beat us, but it's not going to be this guy.
1: Can you put in parentheses, Bob is kissing JSN's butt by any chance? Oh, I'm sorry, Matt. Did I say something wrong?
0: Oh, boy. Okay.
3: I tell you what, Dave, next time you swear on air, I just won't hit the dump button, and then we'll see who gets in trouble more.
1: Okay.
0: All right. So there's that one. How about this? Does the tight end group, this is the group, do they go over or under 9.5 combined targets? Barner, Arroyo. I think Barner had 9 last week, right?
1: And then
0: Saubert had 1. So it was 10 last week. Arroyo didn't have 1.
1: Arroyo, man, 1. He's got
0: 1 in 3 games.
1: But the thing is, you know, that the passing numbers are great. I mean, the Seahawk offense has thrown for like the second most yards in the league. They're top 5 for sure. So yeah, I'm going to say, yeah, over. Since I have JSN at 80, under 88.5, or what is it? I'm sorry, 100.5. I'm going to say that it's going to go over to the tight ends, and hopefully we get Arroyo. Who's the one guy of those three? Arroyo's got to be the one where you're, like, rooting the hardest, right?
0: Because I think he's got the most potential for run after the catch. Yeah. I'm most anxious to see what does he do once he gets the ball in his hand.
1: I'll tell you what, man, AJ's pretty good at after the catch.
0: I feel like he's more of a battering ram. I feel like he's just looking for somebody to run over. Whereas Arroyo, I think, is going to try to put some moves on people and be more of a wide receiver. So I'm excited to see that. But I'm going to take the under. I'm going to take the under on total targets for tight ends. And then the final one, this is a tough one. Who has more receiving yards when it's all said and done in this game? Rashid Shaheed or Torrey Horton?
1: That is a great question. I'm going to go with Shaheed just because I think at some point he's going to pop out and just stand out to, you know, as far as yardage goes, catches. I mean, they paid him too much money.
0: Yeah.
1: And we know this. John Schneider, he does the right things. He pays the right people. I think this is the week.
0: Yeah, I don't say it with a lot of conviction, but I'm going to go with Shaheed as well. I think we saw him get 6 targets in the second game with Drew Locke. I think they feel more of a, I'm not going to say obligation, but I think if they're choosing between the two, who do we get involved? Who do we need to get going? it's Shahid in here, even though I think Torrey can be a

0: hell of a weapon if he can stay healthy. But I'll go with Shahid on that one. So there we go. See how how things turn out on Monday. We'll revisit these predictions. Meanwhile, Football Fridays are powered by the Snoqualmie Casino and Hotel. Now, there's a theme to our Wyman this week. We'll unveil that next with Wyman and Bob at Seattle Sports on 710.
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0: Why, man? Why?
20: Lunch has been canceled today due to lack of hustle. Deal with it.
21: He's a habitual line stepper.
0: What were you thinking? What are you doing?
22: Why are you the way that you are?
0: It's the Why Man of the Week. It is Why Man, presented by Mazda of Everett. Got some new entries here. Usually we got Stephen A. and Cowherd, you know, the usual dopes, on here saying stuff that will get everybody riled up. But we got some new entries. This one comes courtesy of the USC radio play-by-play broadcaster Pete Arbogast. As Lefko writes here, takes homerism to a whole new level when dismissing that there was anything wrong with the hit on Oregon quarterback Dante Moore. Which I'm sure you'll argue with Lefko on that point, but here was the call.
23: He did not try to slide feet first, and Stevens went in helmet first, but he kind of ran into Dante Moore, who ducked into that hit.
24: For him,
23: I did not see him put his feet out first. I saw him dive forward. And not
25: he's laying feet first.
23: Yeah, he is now because they spun him around. No, I want to see the replay. Here he goes down into it. Yeah, not a feet first slide, more of a knee slide. It didn't look like targeting on the replay to us.
25: Yeah, I mean, look, that is what they will call. That's what they're calling. Again, I think that the quarterback coaches are doing, and this is off topic because I know we're all talking about how the kid reacted afterwards and
0: like
25: everything.
0: Like a complete tool.
25: Yeah. So, but still, I just think if you're the quarterback coach, I'd just say stop with the sliding. Nobody knows how to do it right. And you're risking getting one of these kind of hits because the defenders don't know what to do. They don't know what to do. Like, you look at this guy, like, you'll see guys get up and go, oh, man, that was bad. And then you see a guy like this who's like, yeah, celebrating. Like, that was a big hit. So
0: but he kept
25: they don't
0: celebrating.
25: Have any idea where within that spectrum that you're supposed to you know, handle that play.
0: Well, especially in the split second that somebody dives down, ducks their head. We saw it. We talked about the bogus call on A.J. Finley. Thought that was garbage.
25: Yeah.
0: You know, but it was a last second. He's coming in and ball carrier, boom, curls up. And all of a sudden,
25: right,
0: he's getting a shoulder to the helmet. And you have to be able to somehow incorporate intent while reviewing these. So,
25: well, and it just drives me crazy when they do the super slow-mo.
0: Yeah.
25: Yeah. Of course, anybody can react in the super slow-mo.
0: You got all kinds of time when it's in super slow-mo.
25: But yeah. But I mean, you're out there on the field and everything just happens so fast.
0: Yeah.
25: So I always go on the side of the defender. I guess he could have comported himself better afterwards, especially when you see an ambulance on the field.
0: Yeah, and he was still acting like a complete buffoon, an absolute ass out there He was...
25: Well, normally I would say, well, I mean, these are college players. Why are you showing them on the sidelines? Well, now they're highly paid college players.
0: Yeah, and just the initial reaction, I get it. Big hit, guy jumps up. Yeah, they're fired up. I totally understood that. But once he saw the kid was starched laying on the field and he was legit, like, oh, we don't know what's going on here. And then he's still walking around with the hand gestures and smiling and laughing. And I was just like, dude, that is such a bad look. You are coming off like such a creep. But yeah, that was my more than the hit, because I think that's always up for debate. I tend to lean toward your side of things on that. The way he acted afterwards was inexcusable. We talked about this one, PJ Fleck, who wears an interesting outfit, a white quarter zip
25: with a
0: white undershirt and a white tie underneath it.
25: What's he got on the lower half there? Is it just a pair of khakis?
0: I think he had white pants on too, didn't he? Was he all white?
25: I thought he was in like a full-on sweatsuit.
0: I can't remember
1: what his pants were.
0: Yeah, I honestly can't remember either. But
25: you didn't look at his pants, Mike?
0: Yeah.
25: That's the first thing I look at.
0: After the win, right, one of his players, I can't remember which player it was, but he'd been hit in the mouth and had blood kind of dripping down his chin, and he's hugging the guy, and he takes his hand and wipes some blood off his player's chin and smears it on his own face. And everybody's going, the hell was that?
25: Well, I thought about you instantly on that.
0: You said that would never happen.
25: Yeah.
0: Yeah. But that's PJ Fleck, and he explained why he smeared blood on his face.
2: Yeah, man, that's my blood brother. He is just, he's instinctual. His parents are absolutely incredible. The rock stars are here every Friday. I mean, back in the day, I'm sure that's what they did, you know, the frontiersmen out west. I mean, just, you know, throw a little blood on there, I guess.
25: You
0: think back in the day they were just taking other people's blood and smearing it on their face for fun? Is that how that went?
25: Mm-hmm. Yeah, he's got his guys playing well.
0: So. Yeah,
1: maroon pants for
0: maroon.
1: Those.
0: They're maroon.
1: They match the
0: from the waist up. It was kind of an odd look.
1: Yeah,
0: kind of an odd look. But all right, so there you go. There's that one, and then the final one. You want to get to this one here, Lefko? Is this?
1: Yeah, all right.
0: Yeah,
1: sure.
0: Is this from last night? Where? Yeah. Mm-hmm. Yeah. So apparently they were taking their time getting the play in. The Steelers were Mike McCarthy, and you could hear Aaron Rodgers screaming over the, like, being picked up by the field mic to, like, to get the bleeping play in. And then lip readers were looking at Mike McCarthy and said, what a bleep hole. But that was here's some McCarthy explaining what happened between him and Rodgers.
15: Yeah, I think the biggest thing, Burton said something about some on TV, but communication sometimes is not the best choice of words, but everybody's competing on the field. And I think, you know, but said on the field, the way I grew up in this game, you know, usually stays on the field. That's not the case today. I understand that. But, any negative communication on my part, I wish I wouldn't use those words.
0: So I guess he did say what lip readers were saying.
25: Yeah, exactly. Well, they probably have that kind of relationship where it's like, yeah, in the heat of battle, that happens. And then afterwards, you're like, yeah, we're good.
0: Yeah, or he's accurate what a bleep hole he is.
25: Yeah, well, he is right about that.
0: Yeah. All right. Brian Fleury outlined some improvements he wants to see on Sunday from that offense. We're going to break those down. Coming up with Wyman and Bob, it's Seattle Sports on 710.
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0: Well, you got division playoffs happening starting tomorrow in the American League. You got the Guardians playing host to the White Sox. Rays will host the Yankees. Dodgers in town to host the Braves. And then it'll be the Brewers and Padres getting together in Milwaukee. Meanwhile, in the world of the NFL has suspended 49ers owner Jed York for 6 games. They fined him $500,000 for violating the personal conduct policy. The league made that announcement today. York pleaded no contest to a pair of misdemeanor charges in Ohio on August 24th after his arrest on suspicion of engaging in prostitution.
35: Snapshot brought to you by Miller Lite. When it's game time, it's Miller time.
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0: Text line is there for you at 866-979-3776. We got mean text coming up today at 5:45. Lefko, give me a progress report. How have they been doing?
2: They're
0: so
2: not
0: far?
2: Awake yet.
0: So it's not good so far, huh?
2: No. I mean, I think a lot of our listeners, they sleep right up until 5:45, and then some of them just probably keep on sleeping through.
0: Yeah. Just keep on sleeping.
25: Well, then they wake up for like 15 minutes
2: it's,
25: and then go
2: you know,
25: back
2: it's
25: to
2: dark
25: sleep.
2: In the basement.
25: Yeah.
2: And the sunlight doesn't basement. Go through there.
0: So. Yeah. It's kind of dark outside all of a sudden. Yeah. Looks, it
25: yeah,
0: looks,
25: I
0: at least
25: hate
0: from
25: that.
0: Across the room here.
25: When we leave the office now, it's dark.
0: There was some sun shining, though. Now it looks like it could be cloudy. It's a little deceptive the way we're set up. We're at the far end of the newsroom looking out a window that looks out over the newsroom. That's where we see John Curley in his turtleneck lifting weights. And then we look out to the far windows on the other side of the building and try to make an assessment.
25: Oh, have you seen his Peter Pan vest that he wears?
0: No.
25: Yeah, he's got that going.
0: A Peter Pan vest.
25: Yeah.
0: Yeah, he had the turtleneck the other day, which was an interesting choice. Mm-hmm. And then we'll see him every once in a while and have some dumbbells under his table there, his desk, and decide I'm going to do this right in the middle of the newsroom. Stand up mm-hmm. and do a couple sets.
25: Yeah. He's an odd duck.
0: He's a very, very odd dude. Nice guy, but little different. All right, we'll get the mean text going, 866-979-3776. Reminder, you can watch live high school football tonight at 7 p.m. as the Kemiak Knights take on the 23rd-ranked Glacier Peak Grizzlies for the Seattle Sports Game of the Week presented by STSPN. 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So there you go. Meanwhile, just taking a look at this offense, and you know, we're getting our first look at Brian Fleury. It's been 3 games to this point, but we've only seen 1 game with him and Darnold, really. Again, I'm completely discounting the 5 plays of the first game. Doesn't count. So we've seen 1 game in which I thought, and it sounds weird to say when you had 2 interceptions on the day. And even Paul said the same thing. But the first one, yeah, it bounced off a helmet, gets popped up into the air. That's okay.
25: Yeah.
0: I'm not putting that on Sam. Second one, absolutely on Sam. Absolutely. It was a brutal interception, pick six. But outside of that, he looked phenomenal. I was wondering, all right, how's he going to look? He didn't really get a chance to get his feet wet in that first game, and now he's been out for a few weeks, so this is kind of his real first game of the season. Coming off the injury, how does he look? I thought he looked spectacular. He made so many great throws. I mean, it wasn't like everybody was just wide open like Cooper Kupp on that touchdown. Mm-hmm. That was easy. He was wide open. But there were some where he just put it in the only spot where JSN could get it. And a defender had the hand outstretched. One, as you always say, one arm is longer than two.
25: Yeah.
0: And that guy had it. It just misses his fingertips. And there's JSN in the end zone. It's just so many moments like that in that game. And he put it up a lot. They asked him to do a ton. 45 pass attempts in that game.
25: Yeah.
0: I was really encouraged. But just looking at the pair, Fleury, Darnold, What do you think of that pair so far with really one full game to go on?
25: I think it's great, first of all, because, you know, we only saw before this like 4 plays, and he didn't really do that much. And then, You know, so we're kind of wondering, like, what's it going to be like for Sam when he has three offensive coordinators in 3 years? And, yeah, he looked phenomenal, man. He is such a great, story as far as just turning things around. But yeah, I think he's definitely answering the bell because people are still doubting him. And, you know, for him to go out and throw for 379 yards. And, you know, you saw last night, Aaron Rodgers had two interceptions. You know, yeah. He's going to be a Hall of Famer. So, I mean, those things happen. That's just, but, you know, I'm looking for, hopefully it doesn't, you know, continue. I'd like to see it, you know, be error free this next week, but that's difficult. That's difficult. But, I just think all the different ways that he can throw a pass is pretty amazing.
0: Yeah. He had some different arm angles going there right. And different, whether he's running to his left, running to his right. He just really some impressive passes when you really go back and focus. It's hard to, in the moment for me, I get caught up in the game, just like, oh, they gained 10. Great. You know, and then on to the next play. You go back and watch it. You just have such a different perspective. Like, oh my God, look at the amount of space he had to work with there. Yeah. He just put that through the tiniest little hole between that defender and that defender, and there's the receiver, and just so much more comes to you when you go back and rewatch it. And that's, I just had a completely different appreciation for his game.
25: Yeah.
0: After watching it again.
25: Well, and I think to me, the most impressive part is how he operates in a dirty pocket, meaning there's guys falling around him, and because in, you know, just to compare him directly to somebody in the division, Stafford is terrible in that situation. You know, he'll just throw the ball away, and Sam just totally ignores it, keeps his eyes downfield. That's what we always talk about, is when a quarterback gets under pressure, you know, how, and remember early on, Russell Wilson wasn't great at that. His eyes would come down, but then he developed into a guy that was really good at keeping his eyes focused downfield. And just, you know, you got to process all the, where these guys are they close enough to tackle me and all that, but you just kind of make it a secondary thing. The primary thing is you're looking and trying to find, you know, targets. And that's where I think Stafford fails. But, I think that's where Sam is just a tough guy in that regard. I mean, I know I would be like, I'd have happy feet back there.
0: Well, how are you not fearful of somebody just not being just tackled, but somebody falling into your knees?
25: Yeah, exactly.
0: That's what I would be terrified of. Go ahead, tackle me. That's fine. But I'm worried about the guy that gets shoved and goes sideways into my knee. You know, we've seen that happen. But Brian Fleury was talking about the next level he wants to get to with Darnold.
9: How he's seeing the game and making sure that we're seeing it the same way. Me from my perspective on the sideline and him from standing in the pocket. And even beyond that, not only just pass plays, but like how he's reading defenses when we're asking him to change plays at the line of scrimmage. Just being able to see how well he sees or feel how well he sees things and just make sure we're communicating well about that.
0: Yeah, so he's, you know, so far with Fleury, three games to go on, we're all sort of wondering, all right, how different does it look compared to last year with Kubiak, and is it going to be night and day? And having played football eye, if that's the way to put it, it looks really similar to me.
25: It hasn't been a discussion.
0: Yeah, if there's a lot that's different, I'll say it's subtle. I'll say it's very subtle. It's not that obvious to me, but maybe to you and Moyer and others that played, you see something that feels fairly obvious. But
25: well, I think the thing that I was worried about is how he calls, when he calls plays, the sequencing of plays.
0: Right.
25: And it's fine. I mean, I'm no one to judge, you know, his, you know, how he calls plays, but it's worked out. It's not like it's like, wow, why did they do that? And then, you know, they've had they had like the throwback from, was it JSN that threw it to Helani on the throwback? You know, if that doesn't go well,
0: then it's a horrible call.
25: People are like, what the hell are you doing? And, you know, people are now going, oh man, this guy's a brilliant genius. So let's remember that next time.
0: 14 on that or something like that.
25: And they, very productive play.
0: Look, if Haynes and Sundell hit somebody, he might have gained more. Yeah. I still thought that was hilarious, going back and watching everybody run by them, and then just one guy's attempt at the last second to grab a guy as he was running by. But yeah, it ended up being a nice game for him.
25: If that goes wrong, everybody's just going to just pile on. And so haven't really had that moment yet, and I'm sure it'll come, you know. But and I think Kubiak got criticized for sticking with the run in certain situations, and
0: there was criticism. I don't know if it was so much directed at him as it was maybe McDonald for, hey, you went for it on fourth down, you lost by 2 points, you could have kicked three, you could have taken three easy chip shot right there. And in the moment, I'm not gonna lie, like, oh, I was against it the whole time. I was kind of like, okay, see what happens. It's easy to go there after the game and go, well, shoot, you lost by two, you could have picked up three right there.
25: Yeah,
0: but
25: by the way, just really quick, looking at that, like, Rashad White picking up that first down on, was it third and nine?
0: Third and nine, yeah.
25: Third and nine. If Drake Thomas plays that well and tackles him, Commander fans are going, what the hell are you doing?
0: Yeah.
25: Why are you running the ball on third and nine?
0: Well, see, that made sense to me, though, because I'm going, all right, they're not going to put the ball in harm's way with this defense. They have the lead. And it was a minute. It was under 2 minutes to go. I thought it was the right call. It felt like more about, let's just get field position for the punt here and pin them back and let our defense go, because we have the lead. Let's not give them the opportunity by putting the ball in harm's way.
25: Right. But if they don't pick that up, the fans there are just like, you got to be kidding me.
0: Unless they hold the Seahawks, which I don't think they would have. I think they stop them on third and nine. They hold them to third and four, five, whatever, force a punt. I 100% believe the Seahawks get down to the field far enough to kick the field goal.
25: I remember a third and 15 that Mike Holmgren ran a draw play to Max Strong, and they picked up 16 yards. And I remember as everybody's like, what the? Oh, yay, good job.
0: Those are always the rarities, though. I mean, that always feels like a give-in play. Like, hey, we're just trying to improve our field position for the punt, right? I don't know how many people truly, realistically expect to convert a third and double digits
25: Mike did
0: on a draw play. meanwhile, Fleury was asked about some struggles and talked about why they've struggled so much on second and long when they've been really good in first and 10 situations.
9: First down, I think everything's wide open. Second down, it like dictates the terms on the side of the defense a little bit more. You can get more tendencies in terms of what they're playing. And it's just a mindset of whether you're trying to get, you know, half the yardage back to put yourself in a manageable third down, if you're trying to skip third down altogether, if you're just trying to do something to keep the defense off balance. So there's a lot of different ways to approach it, and it kind of goes game to game.
0: Yeah. And then he addressed the run game here. He talks about, you know, what he saw and why the run game just did not get going at all against the Commanders.
9: They're obviously heavily invested in their front seven. I think they've dedicated the most salary cap space in the league to that area. And Durante does a phenomenal job with the schematics of making it really challenging to run the ball, especially early in the game. So we had a plan to try and sustain the run. We knew it was going to be challenging. That's why we kind of went to some of the passes early on, some of the play actions and screens, trying to loosen them up. And then the game, the way it flowed, kind of dictated getting away from it a little bit later on. When you find yourself down 14 in the middle of the third quarter, knowing that third down offers like different challenges, so trying to avoid some of that, it just kind of led to us getting to some plays we felt really good about in the pass game and moving away from that side of things.
0: Yeah, you're down by double digits at that point of the game. You're probably going, all right, we got to start moving the ball down the field with more regularity, and the run game just wasn't happening. I mean, and it did feel like, you bailed on it. I mean, what, 18 total carries? One of them was Darnold, so 17 carries from your running backs, I think.
25: Yeah, I mean, you'd just be pounding your head against the wall. He's right. That front seven is really good. And didn't really know that much about their linebackers, but Deron Payne and Chaisson, those guys up front are really tough to move. And you saw a couple of times where, I don't remember that many times where I saw somebody just get entirely driven into the backfield.
0: Yeah.
25: And one of them was Gray Zabel, another was Abe Lucas. They just physically got beat. And that usually doesn't happen. So that was a good front seven that they went up against. And like he said, they're trying to call plays that sort of loosen that aspect of their defense up.
0: We had a chance yesterday to catch up with Torrey Horton. And we saw him in that game, three catches, three targets, 48 yards, took a hit on a couple of them, not just, you know, little dink and dunk passes. So that was good to see. And he came out of it healthy, had a return as well. To me, he's a guy who's just loaded with ability, and he's, I keep going back to when he was drafted, and I don't remember which guy it was, but somebody's saying, man, that guy could be the steal if he can stay healthy. Mm-hmm. That was his knock coming out of college, health, availability. It wasn't talent, and it was, if he can be healthy, somebody's going to benefit, and I think we got a good taste of it as a rookie, played in 8 games, had 6 total touchdowns, 5 receiving touchdowns, 1 for a return. I mean, you looked at him and went, wow. This guy can be an impactful player, but then he was lost for the rest of the year, and Now we're seeing him back. What was your takeaway from just sitting down and talking with him?
25: Well, I mean, he's a great kid, for sure, and it just seems like, you know, he's very, dare I say, mature, Bob, having come in from college and to the pros.
0: I think you're allowed to say that.
25: Is that okay? Can I say that?
0: Matt,
25: okay.
0: Matt, is mature okay?
25: Well, I'm not talking about getting bullied.
10: Don't like it, but I'll allow it this time.
25: But yeah, I mean, he's a great kid. And, but you know, it's kind of interesting that Schneider drafted him, because he usually stays away from those, you know, medical guys. I think he made the right move. Absolutely. But usually, if you see a guy that has a history of getting hurt, like I always joke with John that, like, there's no way you would have drafted me. No way. Yeah. Coming out, I had a blown out shoulder, blown out knee. So yeah, but they took a chance on him, and yeah, it's mostly paid off. But it was kind of that whole injury, just in general, was kind of a weird one.
0: Yeah, it was, and he talked about being ready to come back, you know, for the playoffs, and then, you know, obviously Zach Charbonnet gets hurt, and they call up another running back in that roster spot. He was just, you know, so he had designs on being back last season. Just kind of an odd injury that didn't. The one thing that stood out is it wasn't one moment he could point to, like, yeah, in that game against this team, I took a hit, you know, and I felt it right then, and then it got worse. Or it was just kind of a weird gradual thing that seemed to have happened. But hopefully that's behind him. But Brian Fleury was asked if he knew about Torrey Horton before he got here, and more importantly, what is it that he's learned about him at this point?
9: No, I was aware that, I mean, he had a number of touchdowns before he got hurt, but I didn't really see that until I got here. And then just being able to really, since training camp, get on the grass with him and see really what his skill set is has been exciting. I was thrilled that he was able to get back out there after such a long break and, like, you know, make some catches. And I think that's just going to continue to grow.
0: Yeah, he's one of those guys. If he can be available, man, he looks like a diamond in the rough, a legit weapon out there. And then Brian Nemhauser was on with Brock and Salk and asked if he wants to see more of Torrey Horton in this offense.
11: Yes. Yes. Come on. I mean, I think this guy, he is such a well-rounded receiver. He's got speed. He's a great route runner. He's smart. He will settle into a zone like a veteran. He is great after the catch with the shake, and, like, he's a much better blocker than people realize. He's spindly, but the guy will give it to you in the run game. So I think he is doing the right thing. He's taking advantage of the opportunities he's given, and we're going to see. I think it's one thing to watch, because right now the Seahawks are only playing 2 receivers at a time. They're very rarely going to 3 receiver sets, but he got some more snaps this game than he did the week before, and he did a good job with them. So let's see what happens next.
25: Yeah, I don't remember a huge number of run plays where he was blocking, but the few times that I have seen him, he looks like he's willing.
0: He's a willing block. That's half the battle, isn't it?
25: Yeah, that's all you want, man. You
0: just, JSN, very willing.
25: Yep. Yeah, he is really good. Actually, JSN, I saw him knock a guy on his keister. How's that, man? Yeah, he definitely, you know, is.
0: Lefko's really enjoying this back and
25: forth.
0: That's
25: a little bit like above and beyond there. Go ahead.
10: I don't have anything to say to
25: you. Okay, thank you. All right, moving on.
0: Look how much Lefko's enjoying it, though. He's just cracking up back there. He thinks.
25: But, yeah, I mean, that's another thing. You know, we've talked about this. Like, there's a number of players that we want to see get more involved.
0: Yeah.
25: Starting with Rashid Shaheed, and then
0: they're all on offense.
25: Elijah, yeah.
0: Everything.
25: Elijah
0: Royer. All the guys we want to see, like, hey, where's this guy?
25: Yeah.
0: They're all on offense.
25: But
0: any
25: again,
0: of the tight ends, like, right? AJ Barner, especially Royal, 1 target through 3 games.
25: Yeah.
0: Rashid Shaheed. Would we be feeling this way about Shaheed if he hadn't been paid? Let's say he already had a deal in place and he's making, I don't even know what he made last year, $4 million. I'll just throw that out there.
25: Yeah.
0: He comes in this year, second year of his deal. He already had in place. He's making $4 million. Are we still feeling that way? Like, man, when is this guy gonna get going?
25: Definitely the money.
0: 100% for me it is, because it just spoke to expectation for me. Like, wow, they really believe in this guy and expect him to be a big part of this offense beyond, you know, being a return guy. So that puts a different expectation, fair or unfair. You pay him $17 million, you let your running back go, and he's making $14 million. You're going, all right, I hope it's a wash at least. That
25: from the time that they signed him to that. But again, we trust in John, and also it's a long season, you know, and maybe things start to open up for him as the season goes on, and maybe if he gets a return or decent return, might even ask him for a touchdown, that maybe that'll give him a little bit more confidence. I thought Bumpus, you know, Michael Bumpus on the afternoon show, Bumpus Stacy, was put it really well, that like sometimes when you have that much speed, you don't develop the other parts of your game. Like JSN is, you know, his subtle moves and the way he runs routes and everything is super impressive. And look, he's fast, but like he's not like Rashid Shaheed fast.
0: Yeah.
25: Whereas Shaheed, I think, you know, sometimes, and this is just a general statement, but basically he was saying, I don't think he was, you know, pinning it directly on Shaheed, but he was basically saying that sometimes the receivers that have that kind of speed don't work on the other parts of their game.
0: Mm.
25: So
0: he probably got away with it in college. I mean, you could, you've talked about it. You don't have to be precise in college, and maybe his routes didn't have to be that crisp, and your 10-yard route could be, it's 9.5 or it's 10.5 or 11 or, you know, and in college, you're going to get away with it, especially with his level of speed. So, hopefully that continues. I believe that he's capable, certainly. It's just, I'm anxious to see it.
25: Yeah.
0: What do you think would be, quickly before the break, which would be more beneficial, him, say, as a great return, not for a touchdown, but a 45-yard return puts him in great field position, or catches a big ball, 40-yard pass, 45-yard pass downfield.
25: Yeah, I feel like I've seen him do the return.
0: Yeah, I want to see the catch.
25: Yeah.
0: I think that would feel like now that's progress. The return, you're like, that's kind of what you would expect from him. But I think seeing that same yardage come his way in a catch would be really, really good for him. And feel better.
25: And don't get me wrong, I mean, those return yards, like, that's what I was complaining about our special teams last year, or last week. I think there was like an 11-yard difference on average of where they started. And you get the ball at your own 40, you're doing pretty good, man.
0: Yeah.
25: So, and past the, you know, halfway point, definitely good. So, we know he can do that.
0: Hey, we want to send one of you and three friends to see the Hawks take on the 49ers on Sunday, October 11th. 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We'll get the latest on some of the key injuries and what to expect from this Chargers team from ESPN Chargers reporter Chris Rimm. He's going to join us next with Wyman and Bob at Seattle Sports on 710.
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0: Seahawks get set for the arrival of the L.A. Chargers coming to Lumen Field this weekend. We get a closer look at this Charger team with the man who covers them for ESPN. ESPN Chargers reporter Chris Rimm is here with us. Chris, how are you, sir?
1: Doing well, man. Appreciate y'all having me on.
0: Well, thank you for taking a few minutes with us. And you know, from the outside, we're not obviously watching every moment of Chargers football, just seeing some of the highlights and in some cases the lowlights. With a team that came into a season expected to be very good, right now they're just not at 0-3. What would you point to as the biggest reason that they are in this position right now?
1: It's the offense, man. I mean, they look terrible. I mean, that's just a flat out way to say it. They don't look like the team that's practiced. A team that they don't look like how they've looked in the Justin Herbert era in his seven seasons period. I mean, Mike McDaniel said this week that, you know, they were the reason why they lost the game last week and that they've been an active participant in the team's 0-3 start. I mean, when you force five turnovers and lose, there's obviously a problem with your the other side of the ball. So,
2: yeah. Chris, and I'm wondering how much heat early on there is for Mike McDonald, because, you know, he does have like a lot of window dressing and shifts and, you know, motion. I'm talking about McDaniel, the offensive coordinator.
0: You said McDonald.
2: Oh, did I say McDonald?
0: Yeah, he's not under
2: fire. There's going to be a lot of that this week, Chris.
0: Don't put our coach on the hot seat, man. Yeah. Come on.
2: Yeah, but I don't know. I mean, how much have you heard as far as, you know, him and, you know, whether or not he's being criticized just because he does do a lot of that stuff?
1: Yeah, I mean, I think for the Chargers, it's more of like, I don't know if there's frustration with McDaniel. I don't think there's frustration with it. Well, at least significant frustration. I think there's frustration with the players themselves because they've seen the Shanahan-McDaniel offense work elsewhere. And I know McDaniel's a little bit different, but they've seen it work elsewhere. So it's more of like, what is our problem? Like, what's wrong with us? Yeah. More than anything else than like, it's McDaniel's fault.
0: Well, in looking at you know, what's going on with the, is it the play calling itself? Is Herbert under pressure? Like the O-line is having issues? Cause just looking at the numbers again, not watching the games, Herbert's connecting on 59% of his passes, which is not good. And 3 touchdowns, 4 picks. How much do you put on him specifically versus just the plays being called or maybe whatever's going on with the O-line?
1: I mean, yeah, it's a lot on Justin too. I mean, the Bills game, he wasn't good. And that's part of the concern with what's going on is that Justin doesn't look like the elite quarterback that he's supposed to be. Bills game was bad decision after bad decision, uncharacteristic play after uncharacteristic play. And it's kind of been like that all season for him. He hasn't looked comfortable in this offense. He's made decisions that he hasn't made as long as I've been covering a team, like first drive of the game, throwing a jump ball to Alec Ingold in the end zone and just dropped by a Bills defensive back and then throwing a post directly to where there's a post safety, being late on the throw. So yeah, I think, you know, that Justin deserves a lot of blame for what's gone wrong, but yeah, it hasn't been perfect around him either.
2: Hey, Chris, who is a player that maybe isn't named Justin Herbert or Khalil Mack or Ladd McConkey that is playing well and that maybe isn't exactly a household name?
1: I would probably say Tyre Tart, defensive tackle. Tart, he's been a force in the run game. He's also gotten pressure on the quarterback. They just re-signed him this offseason to a 3-year deal, and he's been a force on the interior through the first 3 weeks.
0: Just looking at the health of the team going into this game, we saw reports about Derwin James dealing with an injury of some sort. Also, Ladd McConkey maybe questionable. Do you got any updates on those two guys?
1: Yeah, I wouldn't be concerned about Derwin's status for Sunday. Ladd, was concerning before today, but he was moving around with no limp. He looked good at practice, so that's my update there. They're questionable, but I am encouraged by what I saw today.
2: Hey, Chris, one of the weirder things that I've seen was the deal between, at the end of camp, between the Seahawks and the Chargers and the trade for Avery Smith. I mean, you know, he was an undrafted free agent, I believe. And, you know, for him and the question is like for the Seahawks is like, why didn't you draft him at the end if he's that good? So what did you see out of Avery Smith that, and, you know, how surprised were you that they made a deal for him?
1: I mean, yeah, I was surprised that a team would trade for a UDFA. I think I was wondering, like, what are the Seahawks, like, what is their corner situation that they needed to do this? But Avery was great at camp. He was a camp superstar. I was tweeting about him basically a couple times a week, him making a play or getting a PBU. It was something every week with Avery. He was always making plays, always in the mix. So I think the Chargers were happy that they got a 6'4" player that they didn't even draft, but I also think they miss him. They could have used him for sure. But yeah, so I think the reason why the Seahawks did it is because he plays in a similar scheme in LA. So he's the guy who could come over and get to know what they're doing quickly. But as far as I think your question was the same question that people were wondering out here. There's just a surprise of like, well, why didn't you draft him? But Avery was a baller at Chargers camp.
2: Yeah, it sounds like, you know, part of your social media campaign there might have got the deal going, Chris.
0: hey, what was the, in your mind, realistic expectation for this team coming into the season? I mean, they were 11-win team, playoff team last year. I can't imagine they had lower expectations. They were thinking Super Bowl. But, I mean, realistically, did you think, hey, man, this team entering into the season is better than the one that won 11 games last year? Or did you feel like there's some holes here that didn't get addressed? How did you feel?
1: Yeah, well, I mean, the team that won 11 games won it without two Pro Bowl tackles, with at times using their sixth-string running back. So with an offensive coordinator who kind of – I don't know if Greg handled the injuries well in terms of the quick game aspect that could have helped the offense with the injuries to the

0: know if Greg handled the injuries well in terms of the quick game aspect that could have helped the offense with the injuries to the O-line. So, yeah, on paper, you won 11 games and you get two Pro Bowl tackles back. You get a first-round running back back. You sign two tight ends. You get Keaton Mitchell. The expectation is that you probably are going to be a championship contender. I mean, ESPN gave him the fifth best odds to win the Super Bowl. So, yeah, then you throw Mike McDaniel in the mix, who had Tua in a Pro Bowl, who's been, you know, known as this offensive mastermind. So I'd say this is the Chargers now. We give the Chargers the third worst odds at making the playoffs. So I'd say this has been a surprise, would be an understatement for sure.
1: Hey, Chris, so what's it like covering Jim Harbaugh? I liked him because he took my alma mater to, 11-1, I think they were one year when he coached at Stanford. But then he was kind of a villain up here when the Niners and Seahawks were going at it, and always had something kind of goofy or interesting to say. And his son is here, and he's not anything like him. But, yeah, I mean, as far as covering that guy, it seems like it's entertaining.
0: Yeah, it's entertaining. He can be fun. He can also be, you know, he can also be not fun when they lose. So, I think covering Jim is cool. He's a good dude. And he understands the job that we have to do. I think, you know, sometimes, you know, you ask the coach a tough question and they might feel like, you know, you're attacking their personal life or something. And I've never felt that with Jim. Like, he never takes anything personal, and yeah, we can have a good relationship and I can still, you know, ask him why the team isn't playing well, right? So I always respected him for that.
2: I like you were searching for the right word to say he's not fun at times.
1: Yeah, that's right. We know what you were going to come up with.
2: Yeah. Hey, Chris, we appreciate the time. Thanks so much. We appreciate it.
0: Yeah, thank you.
2: Thanks. There you go. There's Chris Rimm, ESPN Chargers reporter, giving us a little insight on this weekend's opponent for your Seattle Seahawks. 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One longtime NFL quarterback had high praise for Sam Darnold. We're going to hear why when we sweep the dial. Coming up with Wyman and Bob at Seattle Sports on 710.
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4: Hello, it's Chris Crocker here in the 4 News Now First Alert Weather Center, and what a weekend we have in front of us this evening. Mostly clear skies, 45 for an overnight low, mostly sunny Saturday with a high of 75. We're going to be up close to 80 degrees on Sunday.
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16: Well, we heard a lot from Brian Fleury earlier, and he also was asked about the barnyard. There's been a lot of talk about, well, hey, with the troubles in short yardage situations, would you consider that around the goal line? Fleury yesterday said there are restrictions on when they'll use the barnyard.
17: I mean, we kind of have parameters as to when that's available, the actual distance, because it's not ever just fourth and one. It's fourth and half a yard. It's fourth and two-thirds of a yard, right? Like, so we talk about where we feel good about executing that at a high percentage and when we don't. And then, you know, there's a lot of other ways to gain a yard.
18: So it's the one-yard line, huh? It's got to be less than that.
19: You think Barner's going,
18: We're at the three. I got this, coach. Get me in there.
19: Well, for sure. especially if it's going to result in a touchdown.
18: Yeah, he probably feels like, I don't care what the distance is. I got it.
19: Didn't they try to run a variation off of that where somebody came in motion and somebody, I don't know, I remember the play, and maybe it got called back because of a penalty or something like that, but I don't know, they tried to get cute with it, because they went, I think, 9 for 10.
18: Just getting cute with anything ever work?
19: Yeah, sometimes. And then everybody, you know, it's like, I think that's one of those, though, that when it doesn't work, people are like, what the hell are you doing?
18: What are you doing getting cute with that?
19: Yeah, well, yeah. Like the double pass that we saw.
18: Yeah,
19: you know, it
18: that was genius, Dave.
19: Yeah, it was, because it worked. So, yeah, it's always interesting. But, yeah, there was a couple of times last year where they probably should have ran the barnyard. And one of them was down on the goal line against San Francisco in that last game of the season, of the regular season. So, but, yeah, I'm curious if they kind of expand on that. But I know that Mike McDaniel would try to get cute with it.
18: Oh, yeah.
19: That's what he does.
18: He's all about being cute. Yeah.
20: Sweeping the dial.
21: Julian Love was asked about Leonard Williams yesterday about how he's still able to play at such a high level, and he just was raving about him and what Seattle has done for Leonard Williams.
22: Man, I think the city just like, I don't know, this city supercharged Leo. He was always a good player. I've always thought he was one of the best players I've ever been with. And he gets to Seattle and like, I don't know, it's like the crisp air that just like charges him up. Like he is playing at such a high level. He's only getting better. Like every single year he's getting better and better. It's like, it's incredible. We talk about it and like he's such a humble guy as well, to where I told him like last year, 2 years ago, I'm like, Leo, you gotta start talking your dude, like you are too good for people not to realize who you are. Like I appreciate that. If anybody's into it, I'm gonna gas him up. He's the best D tackle in the game right now. So yeah, I don't know. That's my guy. You know that.
18: I'm gonna gas him up.
19: I like that.
18: He just, you and I have just spent a ton of time talking about him and the fact that he's 32 years old and he's been in the league a while now. His first year was 2015.
19: Yeah,
18: and he does not appear to have the traditional wear and tear on him that he's, yeah, he can still be impactful, but we really limit, you know, I don't know, maybe they'll dial back the percentage of plays he's on the field.
19: Yeah.
18: But when he's out there, the burst is still there, the explosiveness, the strength, certainly. The
19: 2 years ago, he had a 92-yard interception return.
18: Yeah.
19: So, and then, you know, and I was looking at his number, so he's been in 178 games, 169 starts, but if you go and look, like there's a handful of games that he's missed. So he's just always been incredibly healthy, and some people just have that knack. But yeah, that him splitting double teams, and we kind of forget about him because we start talking about Murphy, and then you start talking about, you know, Jaron Reed, and you know, and then all of a sudden it's like, yeah, Leo. And I've said this before, when I look back on that Super Bowl year, he's kind of the hero of the whole thing, I think, in my eyes, when I look back at that.
18: Of the game or the year?
19: The entire year. Just because the defense was so dominant. And, you know, JSN kind of a close second, Sam. But, yeah, I always think about Leonard because he's just the absolute leader on that defense. And again, what a great move by John Schneider getting him midway through the season. I think it was a second and a fifth. Because he was the number four or number six overall.
18: Number six overall pick in 2015.
19: Yeah.
18: Out of USC.
19: So they had to give him a fifth and a seventh, and it's been totally worth it.
20: Sweeping the dial.
21: Well, we heard one thing from Philip Rivers with Daniel Jeremiah yesterday, and on the same podcast, he said that he had a reason why he knew that Josh Allen and Sam Darnold had that it factor.
23: Well, fairly early. And, you know, Josh was a lot of made. He was a, what, 50% passer coming out of Wyoming, you know. But these guys, and I don't care what level. I think this always needs to be somewhere, if not at the top of the list. They love ball. You know, they love it. And that was evident. And they were all about it and wanted to do it right. And then they had a level of humility. There's this balance that is hard to describe, that they felt like, hey, I'm the man and I'm a baller. But yet, I don't have it all figured out. You know, Gus Bradley used to always say the three most dangerous words is, I got it. You know, you never got it. And those guys didn't think they had it. And they still are improving.
18: The three most dangerous words are, I got it. Yeah, I don't. It's interesting they put they threw Sam in that conversation. I don't know the context if they were bringing him up prior to that, but yeah, that's high praise. I mean, look, Philip Rivers, for as goofy as some of those passes looked in that game he played, you know, he was what, 44 at the time or whatever he was. But in his day, even though he had a really odd, goofy throwing motion, the guy was an incredible quarterback and very tough. So he
19: talked a lot of smack with no swearing,
18: no cursing. Yeah. Still weird, but he's I trust his judgment. He's just a guy who knows what he's looking at there. And talking about having that it factor, certainly with Josh Allen, who does it all, whether he's throwing it or running the ball, his rushing touchdowns are catching up to his passing touchdowns. And Sam Darnold's a Super Bowl winner.
19: I got to check myself there. I said, it was a second and a fifth that Leonard Williams got traded for. I think I said fifth and seventh.
18: Oh.
19: A second and a fifth. But
18: still worth it.
19: It seems like Josh Allen is kind of everybody's like favorite on another team. Like, if he's not on your team, that's like, he's easy to love, right?
18: Yeah, I think everybody's rooting for him to win if it's not going to be their team, because A, he seems very likable. B, he's a phenomenal player.
19: Mm-hmm.
18: And maybe some of it, C, is partly for the Bills, who certainly have had great teams in the past but couldn't push it over the goal line, so to speak. You know, four Super Bowls in a row you get to.
19: Yeah.
18: You lose them all.
19: Yeah.
18: I mean, that's
19: brutal.
18: That's a huge achievement just to get there that many times or in a row, but to never win one. Ugh.
19: Yeah. So. No, he's had great numbers. And then, you know, his ability and also his willingness to run the ball.
18: Yeah.
19: You know, he puts himself out there. So, yeah, he's kind of one of those guys that, like, I don't really care about other players on other teams. Get too busy, you know, looking at our guys. But Josh Allen's just a guy you like to see.
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3: Hello, it's Chris Crocker here in the 4 News Now First Alert Weather Center, and what a weekend we have in front of us this evening. Mostly clear skies, 45 for an overnight low, mostly sunny Saturday with a high of 75. We're going to be up close to 80 degrees on Sunday.
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32: 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Snapshot.
18: Well, the NFL has suspended San Francisco 49ers owner Jed York for 6 games, and they fined him $500,000 for violating the personal conduct policy, making that announcement today. York pleaded no contest to a pair of misdemeanor charges in Ohio on August 24th. After his arrest on suspicion of engaging in prostitution, he did not attend any of the Niners' first 3 games, which will count as time served toward the suspension. He can return to the team on October 20th, the day after the 49ers face the Washington Commanders on Monday Night Football. Meanwhile, other NFL news, Rams defensive tackle Aaron Donald is out for Sunday's game against the Eagles. He's dealing with back soreness.
33: 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When it's game time, it's Miller time.
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18: Seahawks getting set to take on the L.A. Chargers this Sunday here at Lumen Field. Can't wait to see it. And we get a chance to speak to a man, Dave, who's been thrown into the fire as a rookie and done a nice job. As you know, hey, the downside, Anthony Bradford goes down. The upside is a young guy like Bo Stevens getting a lot of opportunity out there. We get a chance to catch up with him now. How are you, man?
34: I'm doing great. How about yourself?
18: We're doing great. We appreciate you taking the time with us, as always. And I'm curious how it's gone for you, and was it sort of surprise? I don't know that you enter a season going, oh man, I'm going to be in there within the first couple of games of the season as a rookie. You don't probably anticipate that, but what did you feel like you got thrown into the deep end, and now you're just learning to swim, or what's the process been like?
34: No, it's, I feel like everyone, they got to be ready, you know. There may just be people with more experience over the years and seeing a different look, and when it comes crunch time, can make a play. I haven't felt like I've been thrown in the